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0: My dad's like, if you want to win again, I can teach you how to win again. We've got to put the phone off. 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Get rid of everything that's happened in the last couple of months. 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Get your mind right. It's nothing to do with your ability. You're the man.
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0: 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Unleash X. My dad's like, if you want to win again, I can teach you how to win again. We've got to put the phone off. We've got to get that mindset back. Get rid of everything that's happened in the last couple of months. Speak to someone properly. Get your mind right. It's nothing to do with your ability. You're the man.
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0: My dad's like, if you want to win again, I can teach you how to win again. We've got to put the phone off. We've got to get that mindset back. 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Speak to someone properly. Get your mind right. It's nothing to do with your ability. You're the man.
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0: My dad's like, if you want to win again, I can teach you how to win again. 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We've got to get that mindset back. Get rid of everything that's happened in the last couple of months. Speak to someone properly. Get your mind right. It's nothing to do with your ability. You're the man.
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2: All right. Just like that, it's got 5 a.m., which means good morning and welcome to the coldest morning of the year thus far. Still here to kick butt and take names. And as always, you and I get to wake up the city in the next 10 minutes on 011-883-89-947. If you're about to leave the house, dress up nice and warm. Expecting a high of 45 degrees. But first... 947.
3: And when you encounter obstacles, because I guarantee you, you will, and you start thinking about giving up, I want you to remember something that has carried us through every moment, and that is the power of hope. The belief that something better is always possible if you're willing to work for it and fight for it.
4: There's this gap between cynicism and hope. I believe both are a choice. Like, hope is a choice, and for me, it was the hardest choice. Because I was the guy who was cynical. I followed this path. I got good grades. I got the degree. Where's my wonderful life? Cynicism becomes the easier choice. So I think it starts with, do not be cynical. Because life is so much better and richer when you choose hope. Even though it's the hard thing to do, it's the stupid, cheesy thing to do. You're drinking your own poison when you just walk around cynical towards the world.
5: What matters is, do we have that vision of hope? Do we see a possible future for us to step into that will make our lives better? For you to have any vision of hope in the future, you need to decide that something is more valuable than what you have today.
0: Break the boredom. All the way till 6. Daybreak with Nick Explicit on 947.

0: It's Carly Rae Jepsen. I Really Like You. Back to back with Pinao Osuna as well as Bebe Rexha's Stars, getting us to exactly 10 minutes past 5. 011-88-38-947. Let's wake up the city.
1: Hello.
2: Hey, what's up?
3: Stuff.
2: Cool. Hanging and chilling, you know. Stuff.
3: Cool.
0: 947, hello.
4: Good morning, Nick. Good morning, Jack Breakers. George Bruce and Kieran. What's up?
0: What's up? 947, hello.
5: Good morning, Uncle Nick. Good morning, Daybreakers. Mafani from K1. What's up?
0: What's up? K1, nice and loud. 947, hello.
6: Good morning, Daybreakers. Chris Lubin, the Hilder from Mpumalanga. What's up?
0: What's up? 947, hello.
7: Good morning, Nick. Good morning, Daybreakers. It's Yolandi from Pretoria. What's up?
0: What's up?
1: Just hanging, chilling, you know.
0: 947, hello.
8: Good morning, Nick. Good morning, Daybreak. This is Webster from Eden Pop. What's up?
0: What's up?
9: What's up? What's up?
0: Yo, who's that?

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0: It's music from Miles Smith. Stay if you want to dance. Brand new Katy Perry with Waiting on It Burning. And some sketchy bongo, Lockenville 95 Skyline, all in the mix there as well. Getting us to 20 minutes past 5. Good morning.
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0: All right, let's wake up that brain of yours on 066-381-8609. This morning's brain teaser taking us back to the year 1973. 53 years ago, this was the birth of this music genre when a DJ decided to play two turntables simultaneously, creating what we refer to as the merry-go-round. So the question this morning is, what music genre was born today 53 years ago? 066-381-8609. Take a bash at it. Closer to your eyewitness news. I think I'll give you one more clue, but I have faith in the city.

0: My dad's like, if you want to win again, I can teach you how to win again. We've got to put the phone off. We've got to get that mindset back. Get rid of everything that's happened in the last couple of months. Speak to someone properly. Get your mind right. It's nothing to do with your ability. You're the man.
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0: Puccini, it's called Dracula. Back to back with Shekinah Suited. This morning's brain teaser taking us back to the year 1973 when the birth of this music genre came to life. It involved two turntables. It involved the DJ and playing the song simultaneously at the same time. Which music genre are we looking for? 066-381-8609. Now, when it comes to turntables, I think there's only two that you can think of. And I think you got to go with your first option. Your first gut instinct, the one that it tells you is the correct answer, is the one you should go with. 066-381-8609. Show me you're on the money.
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8: For the headlines this morning, I'm Tembekile Mkhototo. Much of South Africa is in the grips of extremely cold weather today. It all started with snow in parts of KwaZulu-Natal and the Eastern Cape yesterday. The Weather Service has now issued a warning for disruptive conditions that are expected to affect traffic. Farmers have also been warned that the cold weather could lead to the loss of livestock, while here in Joburg, the cold spell has caused power outages in many parts of Joburg. City Power says it's now dealing with an overloaded network due to demand. The leader of the National Coloured Congress is expected to appear at the Matlanga Commission today, where he will finally have to explain how intelligence documents landed in his hands. In 2024, Fadil Adams submitted a whistleblower's report on the Investigating Directorate Against Corruption. In fact, he submitted that report to IDAC, asking it to investigate allegations that the Political Killings Task Team was abusing the Secret Services account. He said that the covert pool of funds was being used by the PKTT for expensive hotel stays and to buy luxury vehicles. Rescuers in Colombia are sifting through rubble, searching for survivors after a massive 7.4 magnitude earthquake that's killed more than 100 people. Last night's quake struck several cities across Colombia's coffee region, as well as the Pacific. It was mourning there, sending panicked residents onto the streets and damaging at least 1,500 buildings. It's a cold Tuesday in Gauteng with scattered showers and thundershowers expected today. Joburg 1 and 4 degrees today. Pretoria 5 and 8. Vereeniging 4 peaking at just 6 degrees. Those are the headlines. More Eyewitness News coming up at 6 or as it happens.
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0: Music from Mimi Webb, House on Fire, back to back with Kygo. Miguel, remind me to forget, getting us to exactly 20 minutes away from 6 a.m. Good morning. Are you on the money for the brain teaser this morning? Taking us back to the year 1973, 50 years ago, 53 years ago to be exact. So this particular music genre was born. It involves the DJ, two turntables playing the song simultaneously, and known as the merry-go-round. Ooh. Didn't mention the fact that poetry was also a big part of this, but we'll find out if you're on the money. We'll start off with a couple of your text messages this morning. Amanda, all the way out in Boksburg, you are definitely on the money, even giving me the name of the DJ, who happens to have been DJ Kool Herc, was the first to do it. Another one coming through from Nadia. You're definitely correct. Chantel on the money this morning. So is Pranesh. As for the rest of the city, talk to me.
1: Born here from Rusty's. Got another daddy-daughter combo.
0: Oh,
1: the
0: yeah.
1: Answer is...
2: Hip-hop. Stacey from Zimbabwe. Happy Tuesday. And I think you're talking about hip-hop. Mainly house. I don't know why I think that.
3: DJing like hip-hop. Yes, I think hip-hop.
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5: Can't touch this. Can't touch this. Can't touch this. My.
0: Celebrating its 53rd birthday today. Indeed, it is hip hop, which came into existence in 1973. And by the way, in case you're wondering, the home of the Bronx.
5: I told you, homeboy. Can't touch this.
0: And as they say, the rest is his.
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7: It's so important to know who you are first. Yeah. You know? And for the longest time as Africans, we didn't. We were just like following other cultures, other trends. And, you know, so that's how I handle myself. If there's value, I will show up. So how do you make this sustainable, what you've done? How can people plug into your world and follow the moves that you've, you know, that you've taken? And I said to her, let's work on something then, on paper.
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0: Black Motion teaming up with Msaki. This one right here is called Marry Me, getting us to 14 minutes away from 6 a.m. Good morning.
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0: All right, let's find out what your weather's packing for today. We'll kick it off in Gauteng. Make sure you pack your umbrellas and raincoats with you as the coldest day of the year has officially arrived. We're expecting isolated showers right across the province. In fact, Pretoria's kicking off at 6, reaching a high of only 10 degrees today. Joburg, 2, peaking at 5, by the way. So make sure that you dress up nice and warm. For Vereeniging, not to be outdone, starting off at 2 and reaching a high of 7 degrees as well. If the plans to head down to Durban, I can tell you it's not any better there. Expecting isolated showers as well, starting off at 13, reaching a high of 16 degrees. Meanwhile, if you're heading down to Cape Town, well, surprisingly, a sunny day, starting off at 12, reaching a high of only 17 degrees. For more comprehensive look at your weather, check out ewn.co.za. If you're leaving the house this morning, beanies, scarves, gloves and jackets, extra long johns will all come in handy. And while you're at it, pack those umbrellas and raincoats with you as well.
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7: Morning, Uncle Nick. 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Good morning, grade sevens at CKPS and Auntie Kim.
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0: Selfish teaming up with Nate Highfield. Forever Free, wrapping up the show this morning. Back to back with your choice of soundtrack to wake up this beautiful city of ours. 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That's officially all she wrote. Coming up next, Danelle and the club are ready to rock your world. 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
3: 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Speak to someone properly. 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It's nothing to do with your ability. You're the man.
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7: Emergency services appeal for caution as a cold spell spreads across the country and more than 130 people have died after an earthquake in Colombia. Good morning, I'm Thembekile Mkhototo. Much of South Africa is in the grips of extremely cold temperatures today. It all started with snowfall in parts of KwaZulu-Natal and the Eastern Cape yesterday. The Weather Service has issued a warning for more disruptive conditions that are expected to affect traffic. Farmers have also been warned that the cold weather could lead to the loss of livestock. Driving conditions remain extremely difficult along the N3 highway, that's in KwaZulu-Natal. The N3 toll concessions, Tanya Dugra, has warned motorists to be extra cautious.
8: Law enforcement officials and other members of the road incident management system are on the ground, closely monitoring conditions and implementing safety measures to help mitigate any possible risks.
7: Well, the cold spell has also caused power outages in many parts of Johannesburg. City Power says its network is overloaded due to demand. Spokesperson Isaac Manyana says teams are working to clear the backlog and respond to new reports of faults.
9: We are appealing to customers to help us protect the network by reducing the electricity consumption, particularly during the morning and evening peak periods, and by staggering the use of high consumption appliances in their homes.
7: The leader of the National Coloured Congress is expected to appear at the Madlanga Commission today, where he's finally expected to explain how confidential intelligence documents landed in his hands. In 2024, Fadil Adams submitted a whistleblower's report to IDAC, asking it to investigate allegations that the Political Killings Task Team had been abusing the Secret Services account. He claimed that the covert pool of funds was being used by the PKTT on expensive hotel accommodation and to buy luxury vehicles. Alfara Mushwana reports.
10: Fadil Adams previously claimed that his IDAC complaint was based on allegations contained in a top-secret crime intelligence document. However, he says he has no idea where the document came from, claiming it was delivered to his parliamentary office anonymously. Adam claims that the document was slipped under his office door by a person whose identity he does not know. 2 weeks ago, Commissioner Sandy Lukumalo advised the evidence leaders on how they could get to the bottom of the mystery surrounding the document's origin.
11: From the documents that you saw, the 20 pages, in your opinion, would it fit under a normal standard door?
12: It's possible.
13: Or does it not depend on what the door looks like? Should we not just subpoena Parliament to send us photos of the office and what that door looks like?
11: Commissioner Kumalo, I take your point and perhaps you should do a subpoena.
10: Adams will begin his testimony this morning. Alfa Ramshwana, Eyewitness News.
7: Rescuers in Colombia are sifting through rubbles looking for survivors after a magnitude 7.4 earthquake that's killed more than 130 people. The quake struck several cities across Colombia's Coffee region and Pacific yesterday, sending panicked residents onto the streets and damaging at least 1,500 buildings. The devastation comes less than 2 months after powerful twin earthquakes rattled neighboring Venezuela, where more than 6,000 people died and tens of thousands were left homeless. The president, who's just been in the job for 3 days, has now declared a state of emergency and vowed a concerted rescue effort. A cold day in store for Gauteng today, with scattered showers and thundershowers expected. At Joburg, 3 and 4 degrees today. Pretoria, 5 and 8 degrees. Vereeniging, 3, peaking at just 6 degrees. The top story, much of South Africa is in the grips of a cold snap today. It all started with that snow that fell in KwaZulu-Natal and the Eastern Cape since Sunday night.
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1: Good morning, I'm Sidi Paluta. The All Blacks are playing the Sharks tonight in Durban at 7. The All Blacks scrum half Cam Roygaard will not play. He's got a calf injury and is being withdrawn as a precautionary measure. Luke Jacobson's been named captain for the match.
14: Yeah, look, I think just a huge privilege. I'm pretty taken back by it. Certainly didn't think it would be an opportunity, but look, just really excited. Looking forward to getting out there, to be honest. Trying not to think about it too deeply. Probably take the time after the game to, appreciate it.
1: The Sharks won't have Springbok Vincent Chituka and Emil van Heerden for tonight's match. Van Heerden's injured, replaced by Dion Slabbert, while Chituka suffered concussion. He's replaced by Corne Roll. Sharks coach JP Peterson on his side, having SAA's seven SAA side players that played against Zimbabwe.
15: What the young boys got, they got the youth and energy, which they will definitely show in the fight. But I will definitely be competitive for all 80 minutes and give it a good go. Got some experience from the SAA. We helped them a bit. They're close to international level. It'll be a great test tomorrow. Like I said, the youth versus experience. It will be a great contest.
1: Meanwhile, Springbok cap veteran Dion Fourie has been called up to the squad ahead of the Greatest Rivalry Series. This scene is potential cover for Siya Kolisi, who left the field injured in the Argentina game. In some football transfer news, Liverpool have signed Barcelona defender Ronaldo Araujo on a season-long loan. Well, speaking of Liverpool, a consortium including Amazon founder Jeff Bezos close to a deal to acquire a stake of about one-third in the club. It's reported the investor group also includes Facebook co-founder Eduardo Saverin.
0: We don't know what you've got lined up for today,
2: but we do know you're about to start your day the best way.
0: Anele in the club.

0: Sound of the City, 1,000 Rand. What do you think it is?
1: Morning, Frankie. How are you?
2: I'm well, thank you, yourself.
1: No, good, thank you.
0: Okay,
2: first
0: Frankie.
2: Time on radio.
0: First time on the radio. Well done, Frankie. But the role of Frankie is taken already.
1: also first time on the radio, don't worry.

0: your Megan Trainor to tell you that it is not Monday, it is indeed Tuesday. So get in there, girl.
1: Morning.
0: Get into your Tuesday. Good morning. Oh, hi, guys.
1: Morning.
2: Good morning.
0: What's wrong with y'all?
3: It's the snow and the frozen.
0: Oh, nobody wants to be here. You know, when I woke up this morning, I said, this is why they should pay us the big bucks.
2: Oh, they should. Yes.
0: It was very intentional for me to put that should in there. Forget the cold. Let me take you guys to a warm place.
3: Okay.
0: After I tweeted this thought, somebody said to me, I want Anele's problems, because if she stops to just think about this, it means she's got no other problems, right? You've been in a bath, right?
1: Yeah.
0: Yes. And then, sorry to the bosses, because I know they don't like us to talk about fart so early in the morning. But I have to do this. You've been in the bath, and then, like, you just let one rip. And then the bubbles come to the top of the water,
1: like,
0: right?
1: Like your own personal jacuzzi.
0: Exactly. Thank you, Frankie. You with me on this.
1: I know.
0: So this past weekend, as I said, looking at the ocean, I thought to myself, if there's 7 billion of us on this side, right?
1: Right.
0: On land.
1: Yes.
0: Surely there's 7 billion of them on the other side, in the ocean.
1: Like fishes.
0: Yes.
1: Yes.
0: Any creature in the ocean, octopus,
1: more,
0: fishes.
1: More than 7 billion.
2: Quadrillion.
0: Okay, let's... 30 billion.
2: Mm-hmm. Go for it.
0: 100 billion.
1: Yeah, 100 billion.
0: And now, let's say they're all farting.
1: Right.
0: Surely that's what makes waves.
2: No. I have something came straight to mind, and I'm like, BCCSA.
3: Why this thought, my sister?
0: Because I know science tells us it's high tide, low tide, the moon, gravity, all of those things. Put that aside for a second. Just look at the science of when you are by yourself in the bath and you let one go.
1: Uh-huh.
0: Imagine 30 billion are letting it go in the ocean.
1: It's your alternative theory to why waves exist.
0: Exactly.
2: I love it.
1: It would make sense. It would make sense. But then you'd have... Because you know why I'm with you on this?
0: Why?
1: Because think how big the whales are.
0: Mm-hmm.
1: Right.
0: Just 10 whales alone is enough for high tide.
2: So what makes the water salty?
3: Wow.
0: I don't know. I didn't get that far.
1: Also, the waves are worse than Hermanus. And what do you find at Hermanus?
2: Whales.
1: Exactly.
2: And then what makes the foam on the top? Oh, the little creatures having a bath at night with their bubble bath.
0: I don't know, Cindy. All I'm saying is go into the bath tonight and let out a few and see what happens. It's right.
2: You are hilarious.
0: And then the waves happen and then they die.
3: You've cheered me up.
2: She was.
3: I mean, listen, you're not going to get Nobel Peace Prize for science, but I'm with you.
0: Careful. Careful now.
1: So this is what you spent your weekend looking at the ocean thinking.
0: And I really was just like, no, man, I'm onto something here. I'm really right. And then I ran it past my husband. He just brushed me and said, baby, you're on holiday. Stop thinking.
4: 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At

the legend of the phoenix. All ends with beginnings. What keeps the planet spinning?

0: It's Daft Punk teaming up with Pharrell, 6:17 on a Tuesday morning. This one is Get Lucky. Speaking of getting lucky, this weekend something big is happening.
1: Whoa. This doesn't make any sense. There's no island on the map.
2: All right, pup. Whatever this jungle throws at us, we'll be prepared.
0: It is Paw Patrol time! Paw Patrol! Let me tell you something about Paw Patrol. I don't care how old you are, Paw Patrol is fun, okay? I am 42 years old. I'm a little long in the tooth, okay?
3: Yep.
0: To be loving Paw Patrol so much, but I do. The other movie was hilarious. You talk a lot of trash for a dog that looks like a toilet brush. One of my favorite lines to come out of a Paw Patrol movie. And this Saturday, we are treating you to the latest, brandest, newest Paw Patrol movie ever. As you can hear, the adventures are at an all-time high. And we want your little ones to join us. It is going to be fun. There's going to be treats. There's going to be face painting. But most importantly, there's going to be the Paw Patrol movie.
3: This Saturday, Monte Cassino, the 15th of August. We've got four tickets to Paw Patrol, the Dino movie. Is it Paw Patrol Dino movie?
0: Yeah, Paw Patrol Dino movie this Saturday. Frankie just said it, 15th of August. Do you want to come with 011-8838-947? But wait, hang on. Don't call just yet. There's a bit of a challenge.
4: One actor.
1: Oh my.
4: Three movie scenes. Can you identify them all?
0: Oh, one actor, three movies that they're in. We'll give you three. Yeah. Let's do a team round just so we can warm the rest of the city up. Are you awake? Good morning. Here we go.
5: We all got bosses. Oh. There's got to be something other than being a fisherman and kidnapping people.
6: You stay away from Andy. He's mine.
7: Mama always had a way of explaining things so I could understand them.
0: Oh, Tom Hanks.
8: Yeah, so it's the Toy Story, it's Forrest Gump, and it's the one where I'm the captain of the ship now. Guys.
3: Captain Phillips.
8: That's Captain Phillips, right?
0: Okay, wait.
3: Is it right? How did you get that so quickly?
0: Totally.
8: He's like a fisherman, blah, blah, blah, to take a ship, and then it was literally straight into Toy Story and then into Forrest Gump.
3: It sounded like Liam Neeson to me in the first one.
5: We all got bosses.
8: Oh.
5: There's got to be something other than being a fisherman and kidnapping people.
6: You stay away from Andy. He's mine.
7: Mama always had a way of explaining things so I could understand them.
8: Oh, I love him.
0: Oh, he's just the nicest man in Hollywood. Cindy? Four tickets for you to Paw Patrol.
8: Yeah,
0: Paw Patrol. We're in this together. 011-8838-947. Four tickets to the Paw Patrol movie this coming Saturday. You'll get to hang out with us. I mean, as if the movie isn't like a feast on its own. You'll get to meet us, hang out with us, take photos with us, eat ice cream with us, face paint with us, have cupcakes with us. And watch the movie.
3: You're making this sound like a real joy.
0: Oh, no, it's going to be a joy. Fun. The little ones are up, my darling. The little ones are up. 011-8838-947. One actor, three movies. Johannesburg, this is yours.
9: We sat and drank with the sun on our shoulders and felt like free men.
10: Oh. It removes fear. That is why it is such a powerful weapon.
11: If not that, then you get good at something along the way.
0: Oh, I think getting the actor is going to be easy. It's the actual movies that will send you, except for the one in the middle. If you can't get the one in the middle, just hand in your green ID.
3: I think I've got the first two. The last one is the tough one.
8: Play it again.
9: We sat and drank with the sun on our shoulders and felt like free men.
10: It removes fear. That is why it is such a powerful weapon.
11: If not that, then you get good at something along the way.
0: The first one could be two movies.
8: Yeah.
3: I'm pretty sure it's the one. Yeah. I was talking about this movie over the weekend, saying I should watch it again.
0: Classic movie.
3: Absolute classic.
0: Okay. Well, we've got our tickets. We're in with the Paw Patrol gang. Woohoo! 011-8838-947. One actor, three movies. You can send us a voice note 084-00-00-947. Do it for the kids. Do it for the children.
9: We sat and drank with the sun on our shoulders and felt like free men.
10: It removes fear. That is why it is such a powerful weapon.
11: If not that, then you get good at something along the way.
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1: What?

0: My dad's like, if you want to win again, I can teach you how to win again. We've got to put the phone off. We've got to get that mindset back. Get rid of everything that's happened in the last couple of months. Speak to someone properly. Get your mind right. It's nothing to do with your ability. You're the man.
1: Let's dive into the session with none other than Chad Leclos.
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3: Kennedy, this one is Giants on a Tuesday morning. Get up, wake up, and win yourself some Paw Patrol tickets.
4: One actor.
5: Oh my.
4: Three movie scenes. Can you identify them all?
3: If you do, you'll score yourself four tickets to join us this coming Saturday at Monte Casino. Woohoo!
6: Paw Patrol.
3: When are the Boca play?
7: Saturday.
3: Oh.
7: Is it Saturday?
8: No.
3: It's not Saturday.
8: No. It starts on the 22nd.
3: Oh,
8: so
3: okay.
8: they're not playing this weekend.
3: Okay, because I was going to say, you could just watch the Paw Patrol with the kids, and then you go straight to Bucktown.
7: Oh, you see.
3: Do you know what I'm saying?
7: I see, because there is a Bucktown there.
3: An entire afternoon for the entire family.
7: Yeah.
3: But it's fine. You can watch the Paw Patrol movie, and then afterwards go to the 98 gajillion restaurants that Monte Casino is offering you.
7: Make a day of it.
3: The only way you're going to grab these tickets is by identifying the one actor in three different movies.
9: We sat and drank with the sun on our shoulders and felt like free men.
10: It removes fear. That is why it is such a powerful weapon.
11: If not that, then you get good at something along the way.
3: If not that, can you get good at something along the way? Lauretia, you are in the East Rand. Good morning.
12: Morning, Anele and the club.
3: Morning. How are you?
12: Fine, and you? Just freezing.
3: Dude, we are all in the same boat, rowing at the same slow pace of freezingness.
7: Through ice.
12: 100%.
3: Okay, let's warm things up for you. Four tickets to Paw Patrol for you and the kids this coming Saturday. Give us the three movies and then give us the actor. In any order, by the way.
12: I think the first movie is Shawshank Redemption.
3: Mm-hmm.
12: Then Long Walk to Freedom.
3: Uh-huh.
12: And then Seven.
3: That's the one with Brad Pitt, eh?
7: Classic.
12: Yes.
7: That's a classic film.
12: And I think the actor is Morgan Freeman.
3: Okay. How many correct? One correct.
7: Only one.
3: What do you mean? Okay, well, you've got the actor Morgan Freeman. And then from then on, one correct. Oh.
12: Well, then we've set it up for Joburg now, then. They have to win.
3: You have, my angel. The runway is ready. I'll tell you what's happening there. Thank you, Larisha. Is that the second movie, she's calling it the wrong thing. But I understand the confusion.
7: Because there's two big Nelson Mandela movies, right? Yeah, yeah.
3: Damn you, Idris Elba. Shakes fist to the sky. Why? 011-8838-947. One actor, three movies.
9: We sat and drank with the sun on our shoulders and felt like free men.
10: It removes fear. That is why it is such a powerful weapon.
11: If not that, then you get good at something along the way.
3: 084-00-00-947. Just guess. Can't hurt you now. Just guess. Throw at it.
7: Go for it. Just run through Morgan Freeman movies.
3: Any Morgan Freeman movies. Like, yeah, the Bruce Almighty.
5: 947.
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3: 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Thanks for the messages coming through this morning. And Benoni, there's been an accident on the N12 West before Tom Jones. Traffic slow from Snake Road at the moment. And Germiston delays on the N3 between Eland and Van Buren due to the roadworks. Lots of traffic lights out again this morning. There are pointsmen on duty. You'll find them Modderfontein van Riebeek, Cedar at Witkoppen, Cedar at Four West Boulevard, Church at Witkoppen, Christian de Wet at Blueberry, Hendrik Potgiet at Jim Foucher, Christian de Wet, Paul Kruger, and then Marlborough at Zinnia. 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
4: Headlines this morning. Much of South Africa is in the grips of extremely cold temperatures today. It all started with that snowfall in parts of KwaZulu-Natal and the Eastern Cape late on Sunday. The Weather Service now has issued a warning for more disruptive conditions that are expected to affect traffic. The cold spell has also caused power outages in many parts of Joburg. City Power says its network is overloaded because of demand. The leader of the National Coloured Congress, Fadil Adams, is now unlikely to testify at the Madlanga Commission today. The commission says its evidence leaders only received Adams' sworn affidavit and related annexures after 9 p.m. last night. They're now likely to request for postponement so they can conduct the necessary consultations before Adams starts testifying. But when he does testify, the NCC leader will have to explain how classified intelligence documents landed in his hands. And rescuers in Colombia are sifting through rubble looking for survivors after a 7.4 magnitude earthquake that has killed more than 130 people. The quake struck several cities across the country's coffee region and the Pacific yesterday, sending panicked residents onto the streets. It also damaged at least 1,500 buildings. Those are the headlines. More eyewitness news coming up at 7 or as it happens.
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0: Lady Zamar coming through with Love is Blind. On the way, your pop quiz, 20,000 rands, has got to go. 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You and your friends answer 10 questions in 60 seconds, and then you get yourself 20,000 rand. But before we get there, this weekend, Paw Patrol.
1: One actor.
2: Oh, my.
1: Three movie scenes. Can you identify them all?
0: We are playing this game every single day this week because this coming Saturday, the Paw Patrol movie, Paw Patrol Dino movie. We want to show you the movie first before anybody else. And we know what we were thinking, because we like to do this thing where we take you for a movie. We call it date night with Anel in the club. And I said the other day, I said, guys, when last we take the kids on a date?
3: Yeah, it's date day.
0: Yeah, when last did we do something for the children? And the children are our favorite people, okay?
3: Exactly. So you can come and see the movie with us. It's going to be fun. We're organizing a whole bunch of stuff.
0: Everything is...
3: the premiere.
0: It's just going to be Disneyland, yeah. Okay? We're turning Monte Casino into Disneyland. And the best thing about it is you get to watch the Paw Patrol movie after getting the treats, the photos, the games, the all of it. One actor, three movies. You need to identify the actor as well as the three movies that they've starred in.
4: We sat and drank with the sun on our shoulders and felt like free men.
5: It removes fear. That is why it is such a powerful weapon.
4: If not that, then you get good at something along the way.
0: It's that last one. It's that last one. Roseanne, you're in Alberton. Good morning.
6: Morning.
0: How
6: morning.
0: Are you, madam?
6: I'm good, and you?
0: We are great. Are you ready to come and join us at Paw Patrol? Paw Patrol.
6: Oh. Yes, for my daughter so much.
0: Oh, she's going to love it. Okay, who's the actor?
6: It's Morgan Freeman.
0: Give her a ping. Okay, and the three movies?
6: Shawshank Redemption. Mm-hmm. Invictus.
0: Okay.
6: And The Dark Knight.
0: He is in The Dark Knight.
3: I watched that over the weekend.
0: Really?
3: Yes. I went back to watch. Oh.
0: Okay. The Dark Knight is the one that dribbled you, Roseanne. Sorry, my angel. Yes.
6: Oh, it's fine.
0: Oh,
6: thank
0: came
6: you.
0: So close. Thank
3: Can't you. We give her half the tickets?
0: Ryan, something. Okay, I know. We were the ones saying, no, they must get all three and the actor. We were like, oh, hard ass. And now we're like, no. For the children.
3: For the children.
0: Desmond, you're in Midrand. Good morning.
7: Good morning. How are you?
0: We're good, Desmond. How are you?
7: I'm well.
0: Okay, Desmond. How many little ones do you have?
7: Just the one. She's actually 4 months. So I don't think I'm going to be taking her. I will take my niece and nephews.
0: Okay, cool. Okay. I said you're going to have to find nieces and nephews because this movie is amazing. Kids love it. Okay, Desmond. For the niece and nephew, who's the actor?
7: It's Morgan Freeman.
0: And the movies?
7: Shawshank Redemption, uh-huh. Invictus, and uh-huh. Along Came a Spider.
0: Along Came a Spider.
3: Wow, that's a throwback.
0: Wow.
3: Wow.
0: That and Kiss the Girls.
3: Wow.
0: My mom and I used to love those movies. Is he correct? All three correct?
3: Oh! Here we go, Desmond.
0: Desmond. Wow, won't you look at that. Okay, 3 for 3. You get yourself 4 tickets to come and watch the Paw Patrol Dino movie. We will see you this Saturday.
7: Thank you, guys.
0: Oh, we won.
3: Bye.
0: Impressive.
8: First clip is The Shawshank Redemption. Second one is Invictus. Third one is Along Came a Spider, Morgan Freeman.
9: The actor is Morgan Freeman, The Shawshank Redemption. The second one is Invictus. And then Along Came a Spider.
10: Morgan Freeman, Shawshank Redemption, Invictus, and Along Came Spider.
11: The three movies is Shawshank Redemption, Invictus, and Along Came a Spider. And the actor is Morgan Freeman.
0: Along came you to the Paw Patrol Dino movie this Saturday. Every single one of you getting 4 tickets each.
3: That's amazing. Along Came a Spider did not pop into my head.
0: At all.
3: I'm very impressed with you guys.
0: Dr. Alex Cross.
3: Well done.
0: I actually need to go and watch it again.
3: Yeah.
0: Not like you were watching The Dark Knight.
3: The Dark Knight, yeah.
0: Okay. No. Thank you so much. This is polishing up my DVD collection. Yes, I said DVD.

0: And that is how we go into giving somebody 20,000 rand. 10 questions need to be answered in 60 seconds.
1: Yep, and you get to get all of them correct.
0: You have to get all of them correct, and 20,000 rands will be yours. That was David Guetta, Teddy Swims, Tones and I, Gone, Gone, Gone.
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3: 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Ow! 60 seconds, 10 questions, and up to 20,000 rand cash. It's time for the 20,000 rand pop quiz with Suzuki on Nelly in the Club. Suzuki turns everything into a fun adventure.
1: The Suzuki Griquas continue to impress in this year's Curry Cup, currently sitting second on the log and showing what hard work, determination, and teamwork can achieve as they prepare for a huge clash against the Sharks on the 14th of August. Suzuki Auto South Africa salutes the team on an outstanding campaign so far. For the opening whistle to the final one, the Suzuki Griquas have flown the flag with pride. Suzuki Auto South Africa is proud to be part of the journey and looks forward to supporting them through the remaining weeks.
0: There we go. 10 questions, 60 seconds. Faisal, good morning. Welcome to Anneli in the Club.
7: Good morning, Anneli in the Club. How are you guys?
0: I love Faisal in them. Faisal in them. We good. How are you?
7: I'm good. Good.
0: I see your boss is helping you out.
7: Yeah, he's helping me out today.
0: Is he tired of giving you lifts to work? He wants you to go and just buy this car now.
7: Hey, no, I'm tired of driving with him every morning. Yeah, 24/7.
0: Might as well move in with the man. Okay, then. Faisal.
7: The we stay on the same property.
0: Oh, Faisal. You can't even lie and say you're not feeling well. He'll just do a courtesy call. I'm like, hey.
1: Are you okay, buddy?
0: Are you okay?
7: No, days off.
0: I heard you're not feeling well. Okay, then, Faisal. Thanks. Can we count you down, buddy? This is for your car.
7: Yes, let's do this.
0: Okay, we're going in 3, 2, 1. Good luck.
1: Who won the game between the Springboks and Argentina?
7: The Springboks.
0: Yes.
1: True or false? Suzuki Fronks combines SUV styling with everyday practicality.
0: Yes.
1: The movie Grown Ups 3 will air on which streaming platform?
7: Netflix.
0: Yes.
1: Spell the word supplier.
7: SUPPLIER.
0: Yes.
1: Who will receive the Academy of Country Music's Poet Award?
7: Dolly Parton.
0: Yes.
1: Vinicius Jr. signed a 6-year contract with which football club?
7: Real Madrid.
0: Yes.
1: Scars to Your Beautiful is a 2015 song by who?
7: Another song. Yes, Skip.
1: King Pi are famous for selling what?
0: Yes.
1: Who was unmasked on The Masked Singer South Africa this past weekend?
7: Skip.
1: Wade van Niekerk is associated with which sport?
7: Athletics.
0: Yes.
1: Scars to Your Beautiful is a 2015 song by who?
7: Alicia Cara.
0: Yes.
1: Who was unmasked on The Masked Singer South Africa this past weekend?
7: Tumi Moroka.
0: Oh! It is, guys. Guys, am I wrong? It's 10 out of 10. It's 10 out of 10.
7: Yeah.
0: Oh, Nico's the boss, boss.
1: Yeah.
0: No,
1: yeah.
0: Nico.
1: Look at you, Nico.
0: Nico's proper, hey, that's a boss. Everything you struggled with, he was there to pick you up. You were struggling to spell supplier. He got you. You didn't get Alessia Cara. He got it. You didn't get Tumi Moroka as cook sister. He got it. He even got wait for Nico. Hey, man. Yo, Nico, what a boss.
7: Nico.
0: Go, Nico. Well done. 10 out of 10. Now you're going to get a car. Yes.
7: Thank you, guys.
0: No, we... I feel like we're part and parcel of this journey
1: That's
0: now.
1: So nice.
0: That's so nice.
7: I'll never forget you, guys.
0: Well, you shouldn't. We are absolutely the first radio station that you will play as soon as you get into your new car.
7: True that.
1: Can we make it official?
0: Okay.
1: All right.
0: Faisal with the support of his boss, Nicole. Thanks to Anele and the Club, 947 and Suzuki. You have won yourself 20,000 rand!
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0: Oh man.
1: Well done, Faisal.
0: Really needed that. Everybody was miserable this morning. Oh, the weather, it's cold. Oh, this or that. Oh, you broke already. We needed that. Well done, Faisal, supported there by Nico.
1: All right, so if you're feeling cold this morning, this is going to warm you up. Today on My School Top 5, remember you can get your school featured tomorrow. Mm-hmm. Just send the words My School Top 5 to 084-00-00947. Today on My School Top 5, we are going to Bluebird Pre-Primary School in Hyde Park in Johannesburg.
0: And can I tell you something? Looking at their songs, everything is happening at that school. There's a bit of everything. There's a bit of everything for everyone. And there's a bit of every color.
1: It does look good. It's going to be good.
0: This is the Rainbow Nation that I spoke about.
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0: Bluebird Pre-Primary School in Hyde Park, celebrating 75 years of existence. 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
1: After 7 o'clock.
0: Wow.
1: There are stories and then there are stories.
0: I have no idea what I would have done in this situation if I was on both sides. If I was the parent versus the babysitter.
1: Right.
0: But definitely there's a few screws loose.
1: Yeah, this is the... I think this comes from the perspective of the babysitter, yes. Correct?
0: Yes, but every now and then you get a whiff of how crazy the parent is.
1: Yeah.
0: At 10 past 7, the wildest story I read about this past weekend, and I'm about to pull you into the tornado. 947.
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1: 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Thanks to the messages coming in, a big accident in Ormonde on Mike 1 North before Xavier Street. It's causing heavy delays from Uncle Charlie's interchange. That's in Ormonde. Then Benoni, an accident N12 West before Tom Jones. Traffic is slow from Snake Road. 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
6: Emergency services appeal for caution as a cold spell spreads across the country, and Fadil Adam's appearance at the Matlanga Commission is now in question. Good morning, I'm Thembekile Mkhototo. Much of South Africa is in the grips of extremely cold temperatures today. It all started with snowfall in parts of KwaZulu-Natal and the Eastern Cape on Sunday. The Weather Service has now issued a warning for disruptive conditions that are expected to affect traffic. Farmers have also been warned that the cold weather could lead to the loss of livestock. Driving conditions are still extremely difficult along the N3 highway in KwaZulu-Natal. The N3 toll concessions, Tanya Dugra, has asked for more cautious driving.
7: Law enforcement officials and other members of the road incident management system are on the ground closely monitoring conditions and implementing safety measures to help mitigate any possible risks.
6: So the cold spell has also caused power outages in many parts of Joburg. City Power says its network is overloaded due to demand. Spokesperson Isaac Mangena says teams are working to clear the backlog and respond to new faults.
8: We are appealing to customers to help us protect the network by reducing the electricity consumption, particularly during the morning and evening peak periods, and by staggering the use of high consumption appliances in their homes.
6: The leader of the National Coloured Congress, Fadil Adams, is unlikely to testify at the Madlanga Commission today. The commission says its evidence leaders only received Adams' sworn affidavit and related annexures after 9 p.m. last night. They're likely to ask for postponement so they can conduct the necessary consultations before Adams can start testifying. When he does testify, the NCC leader will have to explain how classified intelligence documents landed in his hands. In 2024, he submitted a whistleblower's report to IDAC, asking the unit to investigate claims that the political killings task team was abusing the Secret Service account, Alfara Mushwana reports.
9: Fadil Adams previously claimed that his IDAC complaint was based on allegations contained in a top-secret crime intelligence document. However, he says he has no idea where the document came from, claiming it was delivered to his parliamentary office anonymously. Adams claims that the document was slipped under his office door by a person whose identity he does not know. 2 weeks ago, Commissioner Sandile Khumalo advised the evidence leaders on how they could get to the bottom of the mystery surrounding the document's origin.
10: From the documents that you saw, the 20 pages, in your opinion, would it fit under a normal standard door?
11: It's possible.
12: Or does it not depend on what the door looks like? Should we not just subpoena Parliament to send us photos of the office and what the door looks like?
10: Commissioner Kumar, I take your point and perhaps you should do a subpoena.
9: Alfa Ramshwana, Eyewitness News.
6: Rescuers in Colombia are sifting through rubble looking for survivors following a massive magnitude 7.4 earthquake that's killed more than 130 people. The quake struck several cities across the Coffee region and Pacific yesterday, sending panicked residents onto the streets and damaging at least 1,500 buildings. The devastation comes less than 2 months after powerful twin earthquakes rattled neighboring Venezuela, where more than 6,000 people died and tens of thousands were left homeless. Colombia's president, who's been in the job for just 3 days, has now declared a state of emergency and vowed a concerted rescue effort, and that the government will assist people who've now been left on the streets. Cold day in store for Gauteng today, with scattered showers and thunder showers still expected. Joburg temperatures 3 and 4 degrees, Pretoria 5 and 8 degrees, Vereeniging 3 peaking at just 6 degrees. The top story, much of South Africa is still in the grips of the extremely cold weather today. It all started with snowfall in parts of KwaZulu-Natal and the Eastern Cape late on Sunday.
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13: Good morning, I'm Cindy Paluta. The Sharks suffered a double injury blow ahead of tonight's match at the All Blacks, which kicks off at 7. Springbok Vincent Chituka has concussion, replaced by Dion Slabbert, and Emil van Heerden is injured, replaced by Corne Roll. The Sharks side has 7 players who played for the SAA side against Zimbabwe. Coach JP Peterson's not worried about his youthful side struggling.
14: What the young boys got, they got the youth and energy, which they will definitely show in the fight. So they will definitely be competitive for all 80 minutes and give it a good go. Got some experience from the SAA. It helped them a bit. They're close to international level. It'll be a great test tomorrow. Like I said, the youth versus experience. And it will be a great contest.
13: Also, injuries on the All Blacks side. They're opting to rest scrum half Cam Royguard tonight. He's got a calf strain. Captain for the match is Luke Jacobson, who says his appointment was just as much a surprise for him.
15: Yeah, we're in the huddle, naming the team. I hadn't got any heads up, so looked like a bit of a stun mark there. But I mean, cool way to find out. Obviously, something that I just got to take with both hands, and yeah, just really humbled.
13: Kickoff tonight is 7 p.m. Springbok coach Rassie Rasmus has called up Dion Fourie to his squad for the greatest rivalry series. This is seen as a potential cover for Sio Kolisi, who left the field injured in the Argentina game. Banyana Banyana's time at WAFCON not done yet. They have to play the defending champions in Africa's top side, Nigeria, on Thursday night, which is now also a World Cup qualifying game. Both sides were knocked out to the quarterfinal stage. Coach Desiree Ellis.
16: Look, it's going to be tough. There's a lot of disappointment, a lot of sad faces, you know, because they know what they put in, the effort that they put in, how close we were. Unfortunately, we have to lift ourselves up through that disappointment to make sure that we get ready for this next game. We've just got to take time to recover, because that's going to be important. Recovery is going to be really important.
13: Busy times at Liverpool in transfer news. They've signed defender Ronald Araujo from Barcelona on a season-long loan. While in the boardroom, it's reported a consortium including Amazon founder Jeff Bezos close to a deal to acquire a stake of about one-third in the club.

0: sound of the city, 1,000 rand. What do you think it is?
1: Morning, Frankie. How are you?
2: I'm well, thank you, yourself.
1: No, good, thank you.
0: Okay,
2: first time
0: Frankie.
2: On the radio.
0: First time on the radio. Well done, Frankie. But the role of Frankie is taken already.
1: also first time on the radio, don't worry.

0: This one is Alex Warren with Fever Dream. Okay, so you have got a job.
1: Yeah.
0: And you are a babysitter.
1: Yeah.
0: And you are babysitting two kids, right? The parents said they'll be back at 5 p.m. And you said, sweet, because I start work at 7. So 5 p.m. works wonders for me because then you guys get back. You can be a little bit late. By 6 o'clock, I'll be out of here and I'll be in time for work.
1: Feels normal, yeah?
0: It's normal, right? That's what we had agreed upon.
1: Correct.
0: Okay. Now walk with me through the story.
2: Until 2 a.m. Sorry for the late notice. Hey, that's actually not gonna work. I have to go to my other job tonight at 7 p.m. See you soon. We weren't asking, we were just giving you a heads up. Our plans aren't flexible, sorry. Unfortunately, you're gonna need to find somebody to watch a child after 5 p.m. like we agreed. I'm actually not FYI. It's illegal to leave a child alone, so I wouldn't leave at 5 if I was you. Okay.
1: So
2: illegal to blackmail. We are coming.
1: So that's what happens, right?
0: So she's taken these texts between her and this boss and she's turned them into a song, and this is why it absolutely went viral. So think about it. You're the family that you are babysitting for. They said, okay, they'll be back at 5. You get a message that says, hey, we won't be home until 2 a.m. Sorry for the late notice. You reply, no, sorry, that's not going to work for me because I have to be at work at 7. She replies, the mom of these kids that you're babysitting, says, ha, ha, ha, we weren't asking. We're just giving you a heads up. Our plans aren't flexible. Sorry.
1: 2 a.m., like the next morning.
0: Yes, which I don't think is the issue if you were told, because babysitters know that they work odd hours. That's why they're babysitters. But the agreement up front was, we'll be done at 5. Hence, the babysitter said, okay, great. Then I can go to my other job at 7. I'm accountable somewhere else. I'm not here. And to say our plans aren't flexible, but mine are.
1: Yeah, you gotta drop everything you're doing to look after these kids.
0: And then she says, I'm actually not, for FYI. Oh, no, she then says, you're joking, right? Wait, let me get the proper one. Unfortunately, you're going to need to find somebody to watch your child after 5 p.m. like we had agreed.
1: Yeah, because I have to go to my other job, right?
0: You know, this is what the babysitter say. Then the parent comes back and says, I'm actually not joking. For your information, it's illegal to leave a child alone, so I wouldn't leave at 5 if I was you. It's your child!
1: This is wild.
3: This is one of the craziest things I've seen online in a very long time, because this family was literally holding this babysitter hostage.
0: Hostage? Like, you can't leave my kids alone. Then come home, because I'm going to leave them, because I must go.
1: But it gets worse.
0: No, it absolutely... it's also illegal to blackmail, so I can see people know their rights here. And then the babysitter says to them, see you at 5. The mom replies, we aren't coming. You are a terrible parent. Guys, if somebody was threatening me that they're going to leave my child alone, I would drop whatever I'm doing, with whomsoever I'm doing it with, and I'll just go home and be with my child.
4: Yeah, what a lack of respect of somebody else's time. Imagine if our bosses walked in here and just said, okay, guys, you're on air till 5 o'clock this afternoon.
1: Sorry, Ne.
4: Scrap whatever else you had planned.
0: And then we're like, no, but we have to be somewhere at 12 o'clock at midday. No, sorry, our plans aren't flexible. But here's the wild thing. This woman, we'll call her Karen, the mother of the kids, she actually got support. She opened a Facebook group and people were supporting her, saying the babysitter was wrong.
1: The babysitter was wrong.
0: Look this up. No. There is an entire Facebook group, and she managed to get the babysitter fired from her other job because other mothers were going to her job to try and find her, to harass her, because ultimately she just took the kids and left them next door and went.
1: Okay, that's what I was going to ask.
0: No, didn't leave the kids by themselves. Took the kids, put them next door, and then she left. And then that was it. But then this mom was harassing her. She ended up blocking the mom. The mom then found the babysitter's 14-year-old sister's number, started harassing the 14-year-old.
3: She also started an online campaign, from what I saw, where she basically left bad reviews online. So other families that would have used her to babysit were saying, rather not.
4: Yeah, this mom is a problem.
0: I don't know in which world, and please, I'm willing to be convinced otherwise. So please ring us. 011-8838-947. I don't know in which world you think that the mom here is correct and not the babysitter.
3: And my issue is, here's the thing. The mom is absolutely in the wrong. Because if you have plans you cannot move, then you should have confirmed this before leaving your children with someone who you knew was supposed to leave earlier.
0: And also, what's happening at 2 a.m.? There's nothing important happening at 2 a.m. You're just getting boozed.
1: No, this is a party. You're obviously
0: yeah,
1: some
0: you're
1: kind
0: at
1: of
0: a party.
1: Yeah.
0: It's nice and you don't want to come home to your children.
4: Whoa, this is crazy. But then to then badly Google review a child, like a babysitter, is so wrong.
0: And then get her fired from her other job because you're sending people over there to go and create a bad atmosphere for other customers. Literally, the owners of her other job say to her, listen, we like you, we think you're great, but we cannot take this heat any longer.
4: That's bullying on another level.
1: That's wild.
0: It gets wilder. 011-8838-947.
1: How does it get wilder?
0: I don't know in which world you think that the babysitter's wrong.
1: Yeah. No, you know what it is? It's a tough one. Maybe you were stuck in traffic and maybe an hour late, right? Or 2 hours late. But which even in that case is going to be a problem because she's got another job to go to.
3: But do you know what it is for me, Frankie? It speaks to, there's an overall entitlement to the time and service of helpers. Anyone who works in that space, it's almost as though because people do jobs that no one else, that most of us wouldn't want to do, you assume they should be so desperate that they put up with whatever crazy demand you have.
0: And also, as a babysitter, I'm working with you. You're not necessarily like in charge of me.
1: Yeah.
0: You know what I'm saying? You're not in charge of me. You're not my permanent boss. And even my permanent boss wouldn't be treating me like this. So why do you think that I'm at your, like, I'm not your slave?
1: Yeah, that's right. It does feel a little bit like that, eh?
0: Yeah,
1: like,
0: this Karen here is running a bit of a slave trade. 011-8838-947. I'm also interested to know, has somebody ever left their kids with you? And you're just like, ma'am,
1: where are you? You said 8 o'clock.
0: Can you?
1: And this can be your sister's kids, eh? I'm just saying.
0: No, yeah, sister, family, everyone. I've got a story. Rose, a friend of mine.
1: Ended up babysitting.
0: Dude, yo. I'm talking midnight on a Sunday.
1: Wow.
0: She's calling the other parents. Be like, hi. Can you come get your child, please? My kids are going to school tomorrow.
1: Wow.
0: So are yours. I should assume.
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0: at this. 7:21, it's Lady Gaga. This one, the do the dance. What a tune. So listen, you're a babysitter, and the parents of the kids say to you, we'll be back by 5 p.m. You're like, great, I have to be at my other job at 7 o'clock, which means that I can stick around until 6. 5 o'clock, you get not even the decency to do this at 3, maybe so you can make another plan. At the time when they're supposed to be back, at the 5 o'clock that was agreed upon, you get a text from the mom saying, hey, we won't be home until 2 a.m. Sorry for the late notice. You reply, hey, that's actually not going to work. I have to go to my other job tonight at 7 p.m. See you soon.
1: Yeah.
0: You see, you're still being friendly. You'll be like, oh my word.
1: Hey, I can't do this. Sorry. Hey.
0: Reply from the mom. Haha, we weren't asking. We were just giving you a heads up. Our plans aren't flexible. Sorry. Of course your plans are flexible because your first plan was 5 p.m. So actually they are flexible because now you're flexing, saying you're going to come home at 2 a.m. instead of 5 p.m.
1: Yeah, you changed your plans to go to whatever thing is at 2 a.m.
0: You then reply and say, unfortunately, you're going to need to find somebody to watch your child after 5 p.m. like we agreed. Mom comes back. I'm actually not joking. For your information, it's illegal to leave a child alone. So I wouldn't leave at 5 if I was you. Smiley face.
1: Mm.
0: Oh, she's threatening. The babysitter says, okay, it's illegal to blackmail. See you at 5. Mom, we aren't coming. We aren't coming. Babysitter says, I'll have to call the police because this is child neglect. And then she says, wow, this is misuse of 911, which is a crime, by the way.
1: Wow, this is all very, this is so,
2: I really want to know how they met.
1: Spiraling.
0: I called a non-emergency line and they suggested to leave them with the neighbor. They'll be stopping by.
1: Wow.
0: So now child protection stops by the neighbors to go check if the children are fine. The mom says to the babysitter, oh, you are evil. How could you do that to my kids? This is your responsibility.
1: Yeah, I know. Now we're overstepping lines here.
0: Babysitter, it's 5 p.m. I've just left them with Susan and Tom next door.
1: I would, if I was the babysitter, I'd do the same thing. I'd just be like, hey, I'm going to put them, they're going to go to the neighbors because I've got to go to my other job. Sorry. Like, I need to make money elsewhere and I've got another job. Sorry.
0: Dude, I think even if you had nothing to do and you just wanted to do nothing and take a break, right? This mom is absolutely wrong. But this is the thing. She has garnered so much support against the babysitter. There are thousands or hundreds and thousands of people on that Facebook group saying the babysitter is wrong. I'm like, do we live in different worlds?
2: Well, because people assume that because you pay for a fraction of my time, you have the right to extend it at a whim.
3: I definitely agree that the babysitter's actions were correct and the mother was wrong, but by posting it on social media, the minute you do that, you remove all privacy and everyone will always get involved.
4: The babysitter must take their kids to the nearest police station.
5: Okay, guys. Good riddance to bad rubbish. So maybe she'll start finding the right clientele for herself of reasonable people that actually respect people's time.
6: How dare they get her fired and harass her?
0: Mm.
6: Who do they think they are, actually?
7: That woman is evil. That mother, ooh.
0: But you see now already, can you listen to those voice notes? Already someone is like, yeah, but she shouldn't have posted it on social media. Why?
1: Yeah, but I struggle with that stuff. Because when you do so, yes, this person is wrong, right? Maybe take whatever steps you need to take. But as soon as you put on social media, now you're dragging us all into this.
2: No, but I don't think that's fair because ultimately the mother started a whole Facebook campaign against her and got her fired. So if the mother gets to be the one going crazy, it's all fun and games until the monkey's holding the gun, isn't it?
1: Yeah, but if the mother did that after you posted on
2: no, social media.

0: My dad's like, if you want to win again, I can teach you how to win again. We've got to put the phone off. We've got to get that mindset back. Get rid of everything that's happened in the last couple of months. Speak to someone properly. Get your mind right. It's nothing to do with your ability. You're the man.
1: Let's dive into the session with none other than Chad Leclos.
2: WhatsApp Chad to 0840000947 to receive a link to watch or listen to this intimate discussion with Chad Leclos.
3: I'm very petty, guys. Me? No.
4: Yeah.
3: I guess you could have said, I will give you an extra 100. Is it possible for you to stay? Don't threaten me with your kids.
4: Like, double the rate. Make it sweeter or something.
3: Yes,
4: oh, please, can I call
3: least.
4: Your other job? Some, you know what it is? Just something. But
3: something.
4: The entitlement.
3: Nice
4: and it goes back to what Tembikile is saying, is that as soon as people do what we deem are lesser jobs, you think that you can treat them any which way. But guys, what's less about a job of somebody looking after your children?
5: Yeah, but even if you offered more money, I don't think that's not the point for me here. So maybe she did. Maybe that's the standing rule. The point is, I can't do it. I've got another thing I need to do.
6: It's also about the approach. You're not trying to negotiate with someone. You're saying you must stay.
4: No, and she was rude about it. We weren't asking. We're just giving you a heads up. Our plans aren't flexible. Sorry.
5: Hectic.
4: Oh, my word. Yo, offense, are you in the Rudderbird? Good morning.
7: Good morning, guys.
4: Morning. Is this the first time on the radio?
7: No, it's my second time.
4: Okay, cool. Okay.
5: Well, second time, welcome.
4: What do you think? We're looking for somebody who thinks that the mom was right here, not the babysitter.
7: Oh, no. I could never be on that horrible human being side. That mother is so bad. I feel so bad for her children. What does she teach the kids?
4: No, she's raising equally entitled kids, Shame. Poor things.
7: And those same kids mix with our children and they bully our children.
4: I'm listening.
7: I was saying in that entire conversation, guys, when things like this happen, you at least be nice and say, I'll pay you double, I'll pay you triple. No way did she make that offer. Can't you phone somebody else to take on your second job since you're already on this one? You know, at least throw in the money to try and win it over. Her attitude, I am shocked, honestly.
4: So then,
7: also, where is that Facebook page, guys, so that we can go and defend the nanny? I think she needs some.
6: I'm also going in.
4: No, but listen to this. The conversation continues. The babysitter sends this to the mom because the mom sent police to her work. She said, sending police to my place of work is insanity. Those are your kids, lady. The mom, you abandoned them. I'll make sure you never work as a nanny in this town again. Check Facebook. 30 local moms are on my side already.
6: So do you see?
4: Okay. Did you let them know that you failed to return home at our agreed time and then had the cops come to my job after I safely placed them elsewhere and are now slandering me? Oh, by the way, you haven't paid me the money you owe me. So then she didn't even pay.
5: She
4: hasn't paid her the fee for the, until 5 o'clock. She says, oh, honey, you're not getting a dime. I should be suing you, let alone pay you. And then the babysitter comes back. I guess we'll be seeing each other in court.
5: Now we're going to court.
4: Yeah. This is the post that this woman posted. I hired this nanny to watch my two kids, and after letting her know I'd be coming back a little later, she calls the police to my house because she left, and now we have cops involved. She even dumped them off at our poor neighbor's house who didn't need that disturbance.
6: Also, do you see how she's a liar? She leaves out the fact that she messaged in the wee hours of the morning about coming back at 5 p.m. as a little later. That's not a little later.
4: How are we supposed to find good help when Gen Z are dumping our kids and calling the police on us struggling moms?
5: Now it's a Gen Z issue.
4: Pick off her in the comments. And then she posted the picture.
5: Wow.
4: So Tembikile is right. The monkey got the gun and now you guys are upset. Because it's the mom that went in first. Before this, the exchange was just between the babysitter and the Karen. But because this mom then went to Facebook.
6: With her picture.
4: With the picture, no less.
5: Picture.
4: That's when she started and said, okay, fine. Now let's tussle. And the thing about Gen Z is, dude, they make their stories much more interesting because all this Karen could do is post. Our little Gen Z babysitter, she made songs out of the text.
6: No, she's got about more than 20 posts detailing it all.
5: Wild.
4: Like, literally made a song of
5: every single post.
4: Every single
5: That's
4: post.
5: Wild.
4: And she's like, can you stop? You're embarrassing me. She's like, dude, you started it.
5: Yeah.
4: You started it. Is there any place in the world where you think, okay, fine, you would join this Facebook group?
5: No, I can't see myself joining the mom's side.
4: But now here's the thing. You two are the only men who've commented on this. Even on the, I went up to the Facebook

0: No men.
1: And there's no men.
2: Well, my status is debatable.
1: Bit of both. Bit of both. Bit of both. The husband got involved, finally.
0: The wife's
1: husband.
0: Wow.
1: He DM'd her on Instagram.
0: Oh.
1: More on that later.
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4: It's so important to know who you are first. Yeah. You know, and for the longest time as Africans, we didn't. We were just like following other cultures, other trends, and you know, so that's how I handle myself. If there's value, I will show up. So how do you make this sustainable? What you've done? How can people plug into your world and follow the moves that you've, you know, that you've taken? And I said to her, let's work on something then, on paper.
5: Want to hear Black Coffee's full interview and his advice to South African artists? WhatsApp the words Black Coffee to 084-000-0947 and we'll send the link straight to your phone.
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6: 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Earlier accident in Armonde still causing heavy delays. If you are in that area, let me know. 084-000-0947. Dipcliff delays on the N1 North between the N12 and Dipcliff interchange. Boksburg slow-moving traffic on the N17 West between the R23 and Osborne due to the roadworks that continue. Once again, our WhatsApp line, 084-000-0947.
7: Mavis, I wonder if I should sell my car. I'm not sure where to go.

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2: Headlines this morning. Emergency teams are on standby in several parts of the country. It's in response to snow and dramatic drops in temperature. Parts of KwaZulu-Natal and the Eastern Cape are under a blanket of snow, while temperatures in places like Gauteng are below 10 degrees Celsius. The Weather Service has issued a warning for disruptive conditions that are also expected to affect traffic. The leader of the National Coloured Congress, Fadil Adams, is now unlikely to appear at the Matlanga Commission today. The commission says its evidence leaders only received a sworn affidavit and related annexures after 9 p.m. last night. They're now likely to request a postponement so they can conduct the necessary consultations before Adams starts testifying. And a Russian attack in Ukraine, southeastern Zaporizhia, has killed 5 people and wounded 20 others. Moscow stepped up ballistic missile strikes in recent weeks, which only certain air defense systems, including U.S. Patriots, are capable of intercepting. Yesterday, a Ukrainian drone strike on the central Russian region of Tatarstan killed at least 13 people in one of the deadliest attacks carried out by Kyiv since the start of the Russian invasion 4 years ago. Those are the headlines. More Eyewitness News coming up at 8, or as it happens.
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0: by Eric Prides on 947. Coming up, your chance to win yourself 5,000 rands with GWM right here on 947. 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
1: So I'll bring you up to speed quickly of where we are.
0: Yeah.
1: Babysitter looking after the kids. Parents say they'll be home at 5.
0: P.M.
1: 5 p.m. Then she gets a message saying, hey, sorry, about that 5 p.m. time. We're only going to be home at 2 a.m. Got something else we're going to do. She goes, no, you can't. I'll look forward to seeing you at 5 because I have another job at 7. Obviously, she's working in the evening somewhere else, right?
0: The mom says, I wasn't asking you.
1: I'm telling you.
0: That's where she got me messed up.
1: She says, the babysitter then decides, no, this is not going to work. There's a back and forth that happens. Gets really nasty very quickly. Mm-hmm. Babysitter then says, no, I'm dropping your kids off at the neighbor and I'm going to let the police know because this is unacceptable. You can't just abscond.
0: Babysitter then leaves the kids with the neighbors, Tom and Sandra, and calls the cops, child services, to go and check up on them because she wants to cover her bases. The mom is upset that she called child services. I'm going to call child services. You're neglecting your children.
1: Yeah, then the mom starts a Facebook group to basically, because she gets really
0: slander.
1: Upset. Slander the babysitter, right?
0: Gets her fired there at her job because she sends women over there to go and like cause a bit of a ruckus. First, the owners of the restaurant that the babysitter works at say, you know what, just go and leave. So they give her like 2 weeks off. And then in 2 weeks' time, it's not dying down. They're like, hey, buddy, we have to let you go.
1: It's too much heat.
0: This is not good for our business.
2: This is a big no-no for me. I'm sorry. If you've got kids, you wanted those kids. So look after your kids.
3: The absolute audacity of these parents, and I can guarantee you it's the mother, to think that this is normal. And then on top of it, to go out and make it their life's mission to ruin this woman's life because she refused to adhere to their crazy expectations or rules. Last minute at that.
4: Guys, I used to volunteer in our youth church at my church, and you would have your mind blown away by how often what you're describing happens a lot. So when we have sleepovers at the church and a camp at the church with the children, when the children are supposed to be picked up at 8 a.m., at 12 p.m., at 2 p.m., you're standing there.
0: Huh? This used to happen a lot at our church, at BMC, where, because there's like a youth side, right? Kids church, and it's nice, and they do Sunday school, and then they get like slushy and chips
1: games,
0: and popcorn,
1: whatever, yeah.
0: and then they play games. But it runs as long as we, the adults, are inside the church, right?
1: Right.
0: Some moms, not coming to the church, drop their kids off.
1: Yes.
0: At Sunday school, go across the road to Doppio Zero, have themselves Long Island iced teas, cocktails, and then come back at 2 p.m. to pick up their kids.
1: Because the kids are safe at the church.
0: But you're not attending church, so you're not allowed to use the service. What do you think this is?
1: Yeah, because obviously you want your kids to get their education. But also, what you're banking on is the goodwill of the people
0: exactly.
1: at the church to stay and look after the kids.
0: It's abuse. Creason, you in Midran, what do you think?
5: Good morning, Anele and the club. I hope you guys are well.
0: We're great, Creason. How are you?
5: good. Just a bunch annoyed with the mom. And, you know, I actually think the babysitter did great.
0: Mm.
5: Reason being why I'm saying this, you know, I was an Uber driver and I've experienced this a lot where, you know, a person would book a trip and the trip ends at the gate and they would not ask you if you could please drop us off inside the estate, but they will tell us, no, you have to go inside the estate. And then from the gate to the place is about another kilometer and no one pays you for that.
0: Oh, but hang on, the trip has come to an end at the gate. So you've stopped the trip and they don't re-request you, and then you have to drive a further 2-3 Ks and then you don't get the money.
5: Correct. 100%
0: That's
5: correct.
0: That's rubbish.
5: And you know, when people used to ask, and you know, they ask if you could please drop them off inside, by all means, we would go and do it because it's common courtesy. But when people say no, you have to. For me, that just didn't work for me.
0: You don't have to. Why don't they just, okay, because you guys have ended the trip. Because this has happened with me before, where I absentmindedly forget that, oh, I must put the address and not the estate of a place, right? And then when the Uber driver got to the gate, they were like, okay, I'm here. And I was like, oh, hang on, no, sorry, actually, I need you to go to the house. Then you update the address on the trip.
5: Yes, but some people shouldn't do that. They just book it to the gate, and then they tell you, no, but you have to take me inside. And I'll be like, no, the trip ended long ago. I don't have to do anything.
0: And most of the time, you probably have another trip requesting you, calling you, so that you can go off to the next trip, right?
5: Correct. Correct.
1: I didn't know that that's how it works. So if I ask you to drive another block, it doesn't automatically calculate that as part of the trip.
0: If you've
5: no, it ends at the gate. Yes.
0: Yeah. Oh. If you ended the trip, then there's no ways unless you re-request for that last kilometer.
1: Oh, Krisa, no one's ever told me. I don't do this often, but no one's ever told me that. That's quite interesting. I don't know that.
0: You have to change the address on. There's that option to change the address or to add another stop.
1: Yeah.
0: You just press plus on the side.
1: Yeah, Krisa, and I feel you because you guys live in the States that it's 55 kilometers from the gate to where you live, right? And you got to drive past 20 shopping centers to get there. No, I understand.
0: With whose petrol is what you must ask them.
1: Okay.
0: When they say, no, just with whose petrol, my baby? Whose petrol? You're going to give me 100 rands cash right now. See you in Rosebank. What do you think?
6: My dad, we are in the same situation, me and my girlfriend.
0: Oh, talk, Prince.
6: She's an au pair. And the mother is a flight attendant. And so the agreement was, you know, send me your schedule and then I can work around it because, you know, as a flight attendant, it's always here and there everywhere. That never happened. And so she basically was working on, you know, last minute plans or, you know, she'll get a message in the morning. You must be at work at, you know, 3 o'clock and then, you know, be there until about 5 or plus 5. Sometimes she would have to stay over. But there's an entitlement towards, because, I mean, the kids are also undisciplined. Like, so it's not, you wouldn't believe me if I told you. They are just undisciplined. No
0: manners
6: or anything like that. Yeah, just so undisciplined. And she can't deal with disrespect. My girlfriend can't. So that was a big thing for her. But the thing was, nothing was ever on schedule.
0: So let me ask this. Is this the only family your girlfriend looks after? Because surely it's difficult.
6: Yeah.
0: Okay, I think that's what that mom is totally not justified, by the way. Totally wrong. But she thinks that your girlfriend is like a full-time employee of hers at her beck and call. What she needs to do is get a live-in nanny, right? And pay her accordingly.
1: Yeah, because this, I can see how your girlfriend gets, I mean, this is terrible. Now the plane's delayed in PE. Now, sorry, you're going to have to stay another 2 hours. That must happen all the time. All the time.
6: Exactly. And I mean, she's still a learner driver as well. So I still have to drive her here, there, and everywhere. And that
0: so you're
6: also doesn't work for me.
0: Yeah.
6: Exactly.
0: Because you actually have hours and a job and a schedule that you need to stick by, so you can't stop what you're doing to take your girlfriend to work. Has she had
6: There's only so many times I can ditch work and come save her.
1: Yeah, well, exactly.
0: And have you had the conversation with her to talk to the mom?
6: Yes, yeah. So I managed to tell her that, you know, this is, I mean, for me as well at work, I can't keep ditching meetings because somebody else can't plan their day properly. I can't keep doing all of that. And yeah, I spoke to her and said, you know, you got to put your foot down. And I convinced her, and yeah, she's finishing at the end of this month.
1: Yeah, there's no solution here. This is always going to keep on happening. When she's if the mom is a flight attendant, you know that's irregular. It's always going to be irregular. There's no way that planes are on time every day.
0: she needs a live-in nanny. And like I say, guys, your live-in nannies can't go and work elsewhere. They can't go and you know, freelance elsewhere. So you need to pay them accordingly. Do you know what I'm saying? You're paying them to be there the whole time. And then you also need to give them time to go home to their families. I mean, the estate that I once lived in, there was a nanny there where she was full-time the entire year. They would let her go home for 4 days in December.
1: No, that's wild.
0: That's slavery.
1: No, that's slavery.
0: That's slavery.
1: That's unacceptable.
0: Oh, and they give her 1 hour on Sundays to go to church.
1: No, that's not.
0: Do you know what I'm saying?
1: No.
0: I really feel like ousting that family. And if you're listening to us, yes, you can't do that.
1: No, you can't do that.
0: Just because somebody's desperate for a job, you simply cannot do that, guys.
1: No,
0: you
1: that's can't. Not fair.
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1: 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Heading towards four ways, number of delays on the N1 North between 14th Avenue and Winnie Mandela due to peak time delays. Then Deep Kloof, heavy delays on the N1 North between the N12 and the Deep Kloof interchange. Earlier accident on the Mike 1 North and on Monday before Xavier Street causing heavy delays from Uncle Charlie's interchange, and in Germiston, delays on the N3 North between Erlands and Van Beeden due to the roadworks. 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

0: Well, she is having a victory lap this year when it comes to the music world. Olivia Dean, this one is a baby steps. 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
0: We're going to Randburg. Cynthia, good morning.
3: Good morning, Anele.
0: Is it short for Cynthia or is it Cynthia from Word Go?
3: No, it is Cynthia.
0: Cynthia. Okay, Cynthia, two questions for you. For 2,500 Rand, which two Haval models will be showcased at the GWM Joburg Day activation?
3: It's going to be the Haval H6 and H7.
0: Is she correct?
4: Is she right?
0: Yes!
4: Yeah.
0: It's the H6 GT. Is it GT PEV?
2: PHEV.
0: What does that mean? It sounds like there's an electric vehicle in it, like
2: plug-in hybrid electric vehicle.
0: There, you see. As soon as it said EV, I knew what was going on there, as well as the H7. Well done, Cynthia. That's 2,500 rands to you. And then for another 2,500 rands, where is 947 Joburg Day taking place?
3: It's going to be taking place at the Crocodile Creek Polar Club on the 5th of September.
0: Bing, bing, bing, bing, bing, bing, bing.
4: Well done.
0: There we go. Love to hear it. 2,500 Rand added onto your winnings there for all in all. Cynthia, 5,000 Rand.
4: Boom.
3: Thank you. Can I give a shout out to my kids?
0: Yes, of course.
3: Yes, so to Danita and Ryden, have an awesome day.
0: Anything else?
2: That's it.
0: Any threatening message, you better do your homework, you better eat your lunch, you better pay attention in class.
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2: Yes.
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5: 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Look, I'm not asking for anything fancy. I just want basics to work. And I know they can work because I've seen it where the Democratic Alliance is in charge. I want our town to work for all. So in this election, I'm voting DA.
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4: Some Joburg residents are sitting without electricity on one of the coldest days this year and will late submissions by Fadil Adams buy him more time before he has to face the Matlanga Commission. Good morning, I'm Tembeki Lemkhototo. Emergency teams have been put on standby in several parts of the country in response to snow and a drop in temperatures. Parts of KwaZulu-Natal and the Eastern Cape are under a blanket of snow, while temperatures in places like Gauteng are currently below 10 degrees Celsius. The Weather Service has issued a warning for disruptive conditions that are expected to affect traffic. Farmers have also been warned that the cold weather could lead to the loss of livestock. The cold spell has caused power outages in many parts of Joburg, and City Power says its network is overloaded due to demand. Spokesperson Isaac Mangena says the teams are now working to clear the backlog while also responding to new faults.
7: We are appealing to customers to help us protect the network by reducing the electricity consumption, particularly during the morning and evening peak periods, and by staggering the use of high consumption appliances in their homes.
4: The leader of the National Coloured Congress, Fadil Adams, is unlikely to testify at the Matlanga Commission today. The commission says its evidence leaders only received his sworn affidavit and related annexures after 9 p.m. last night. They're likely to request for postponement so they can conduct the necessary consultations before Adams can start testifying. Now, when he does testify, the NCC leader will have to explain how classified intelligence documents landed in his hands. In 2024, Adams submitted a whistleblower's report to IDAC, asking the unit to investigate allegations of the political killings task team abusing the Secret Services slush fund. Alpha Ramushwana reports.
8: Fadil Adams previously claimed that his IDAC complaint was based on allegations contained in a top-secret crime intelligence document. However, he says he has no idea where the document came from, claiming it was delivered to his parliamentary office anonymously. Adam claims that the document was slipped under his office door by a person whose identity he does not know. 2 weeks ago, Commissioner Sandile Khumalo advised the evidence leaders on how they could get to the bottom of the mystery surrounding the document's origin.
9: From the documents that you saw, the 20 pages, in your opinion, would it fit under a normal standard door?
10: It's possible.
11: Or does it not depend on what the door looks like? Should we not just subpoena Parliament to send us photos of the office and what the door looks like?
9: Commissioner Khumalo, I take your point, and perhaps we should do a subpoena.
8: Alpha Ramshwana, Eyewitness News.
4: And Russian attacks across Ukraine have killed at least 9 people overnight and wounded dozens more. Moscow has stepped up ballistic missile strikes in recent weeks, which only certain air defense systems, including U.S. Patriots, are capable of intercepting. At the same time, Ukraine has been increasing its strikes against Russian cities far from its border. Yesterday, Ukrainian drone strike on the central Russian region of Tatarstan killed at least 13 people in one of the deadliest attacks carried out by Kyiv since the start of the Russian invasion in 2022. It's a cold day in Gauteng and various parts of the country with scattered showers and thundershowers expected. Joburg temperatures 3 and 4 degrees today, Pretoria 5 and 8, Vereeniging 3 peaking at just 6 degrees. The top story, emergency teams are on standby in several provinces in response to snow and a drop in temperatures, while in Joburg, City Power has confirmed that there are many parts of Johannesburg sitting without electricity on one of the coldest days this year.
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12: Good morning, I'm Cindy Paluta. The All Blacks are playing the Sharks tonight at 7. The Sharks without Springbok Vincent Chitsuka, who has concussion, replaced by Dion Slabbert, and Emil van Heerden's engine replaced by Corne Roll. Sharks coach JP Peterson knows he has a young side, but says it's an honour to play for them.
13: I think if I was on the other side as a youth player, I'm looking forward to how can I measure myself against like Jordy Barrett, Damien McKenzie. It would be a great battle to see what you can do tomorrow against a very quality team.
12: For the All Blacks, scrum half Cam Roygaard has strained his calf and will be rested. His place taken by Cortez Ratema, captain for the match Luke Jacobson.
14: Don't give a whole lot of time to preview the Sharks, but there's a few tidy ups from the Stormers game that we're looking to impose. you know how the South African teams play. They know their game. They've got their mauls, their scrums. It's going to be up front battle, so we've got to be ready to play then.
12: Kickoff tonight is 7 in the Springbok camp. Dion Faure has been called up as potential cover for Siya Kolisi, who was injured against Argentina. Mamelodi Sundowns finally opened their league campaign tonight. They're playing TS Galaxy in Nelspruit at 7:30. Dobsonville will host Chipper United against Richards Bay tonight because both side stadiums are unavailable. Also, Polokwane taking on Stellenbosch Marumo against Kruger United. Banyana Banyana missed out on automatic qualification for next year's World Cup when they were knocked out of WAFCON, but it's not over. They can still qualify via the Intercontinental playoffs. They have to beat Nigeria on Thursday night, and after that, either Ivory Coast or Ghana. Coach Desiree Ellis.
15: We've got to be up for it. You know, this is another opportunity. It's a longer route, but it gives us another opportunity if we really want to make that effort to go to the World Cup. And as I said, it's not where we wanted to be, but we are there now, and we really have to grab this opportunity. It's the last one for us.
12: And transfer news abroad, Liverpool have signed defender Ronald Araujo from Barcelona on a season-long loan.
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1: 2,000 Rand up for grabs in the sound of the city this morning.
2: I am here.
1: This is the sound. 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
1: Oh, that looks delicious.
2: I bought for everyone. Absolutely delicious.
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2: Whilst we have Bring and Share, you try to figure out what the sound of the city is.
4: Morning, the sound of the city is a photocopy machine.
5: It's water mains pipelines. Those huge pipes that carry water underground.
6: Sound of the city is a drum.
7: It's a gelatin.
8: It's an air hockey game.
9: It's an arcade game.
10: So I think it's like a vending machine when the Coke drops out or something.
2: Play the sound again. Yeah, I can kind of hear where the photocopy machine guy was saying, but like one of those big industrial ones. And that was the only clue we got out of Ryan here. It's very big.
1: It's big. I can hear the vending machine until the end, because it almost sounds like can dropping, but then it ends too much.
2: Is it Nancy?
11: Hello, Nana.
2: Hello, Nancy. We good, how are you?
11: Good, thank you.
2: Talk to us. 2,000 Rand, what's the sound of the city?
11: I think it's a table.
2: Soccer table, like a foosball machine. The one where you manipulate the players with your arms.
11: Yes.
2: No.
11: Oh,
2: that's,
11: okay.
2: That's
11: thank
2: not
11: you.
2: La Duma. That's not La Duma, Nancy.
11: Okay, Sam.
2: Dominic in Mondio.
12: Morning, guys. How are you?
2: We're good,
12: morning.
2: Dominic. How are you?
12: I'm all right, thanks.
2: Talk to us. What's the sound of the city?
12: I think the sound of the city is the Superlink truck, those curtains closing.
2: What are curtains now?
1: Oh, on the side.
12: Yes, the side curtain thingies.
1: When they don't want you to see the beer that's being transported inside.
12: Yeah.
2: Oh, the curtain is called curtain, but it's not made out of curtain material. It's usually made out of
1: plastic.
2: Like a thick
12: like
2: plastic.
12: A plastic
2: sail.
12: Yeah.
2: I don't know.
13: It's a sail.
2: Oh, it's a sail, ne? Mm. Oh, no. Sorry, Dominic.
12: It's okay, thanks.
2: But the truck thing I did consider, almost like, you know, like a TLB.
1: Yes.
2: When it's making a move.
1: Yes.
2: Oh, so quick on the draw, you are ma. Warwick, you in Joburg South. Good morning.
14: Good morning. Morning, Anneli.
2: Morning, Warwick. Morning. How are you?
14: I'm well, thanks. I'm well, thanks.
2: Okay, Warwick, what do you think the sound of the city is?
14: I'm going to go with a tumble dryer or a washing machine, something to do with that.
2: An industrial tumble dryer.
13: Yeah,
2: is it?
13: Sorry.
2: No, sorry, Warwick. Uh-huh. And you always have Warwick wines, though, so you're fine.
14: Okay, thanks, sir.
2: Cheers, buddy.
3: He could use the bottle.
2: Dude, nothing would annoy me more than, like, my name being on like a very successful brand or something and I don't get any of the action.
1: Yeah.
2: Like none of it.
1: Like Frankie's cool drinks.
2: Oh.
1: I don't get anything from that.
2: Woolies beat you to it.
1: No.
2: The sound now goes up to 3,000 Rand.
1: The only clue we have is that it's a big thing.
2: Yeah.
1: But now, how big is big? Is it big like tumble dryer big?
2: Fridge?
1: Is it big like tip truck big?
2: I think it's tip truck big.
1: I think it's that big?
2: Yeah.
1: Is it bigger than a Suzuki Swift? It is.
2: It's bigger than a Suzuki Swift. Jeepers, that's a clue.
1: That's a clue.
13: That is a huge
2: clue.
13: That
2: is a massive clue. 0614-947-947. WhatsApp the word sound. Take that clue and put it to good use, yeah? You could win yourself 3,000 rands tomorrow.

0: The song feels like ice cream on a hot summer's day. Candy floss, Skittles, marshmallows. Right. You know what I'm saying? Cupcakes.
1: Warm weather.
0: It just feels like summer, which is exactly what is not happening at the moment. Nah. Justin Timberlake on 947 can stop the feeling. But I'll tell you what is all of these things that I've just mentioned. The Masked Singer, man, season 3.
1: It's amazing. This past weekend, what a great episode of The Masked Singer.
0: Every episode just gets better and better and better. And this past weekend, on Saturday nights at 7 o'clock on SABC 2, Cook's sister was unmasked.
2: Hello. This is your Minister of Hormones, Carbohydrates, and Calmids.
3: You know what else, though?
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5: Yeah, they want to know who's that girl.
6: She is dubbed as one of South Africa's queens of comedy.
2: I come from a generation where if our parents were cheating, we only found out at the funeral. Because there'd be other people who look like you, but you've never met them in your life.
6: She is an award-winning radio personality, author, actress, voiceover artist, and a writer.
0: So yet another comedian gets revealed on Masked Singer. That's Kumba. Did not guess.
1: And not any comedian.
0: The comedian. Dumbi.
2: Chomi.
0: Surely there's a point, right? You're on stage and you are Cook's sister.
2: Yeah.
0: And you do something or you say something and you think to yourself, how are they not figuring out that it is me?
2: Me, it was the voice. I was like, guys, throughout the pandemic, I'd be in a mask, big sunglasses. I'd say something in a shop and someone would be like, Tommy Marek, I know that voice. So I was like, they're going to know my singing. Even when I was singing this thing, first I put on a personality to sing. And then I was like, this does not sound correct.
0: Oh wait, so you were putting on a persona.
2: I tried. It didn't sound nice.
1: I
2: have to sing as myself.
1: You see.
2: And then I was like, they're going to know.
0: Oh, wait, what person? Oh, because this is what I like about thespians. She is a thespian, therefore she shall project.
2: Sorry, I couldn't laugh in English at that one. It's very bad.
0: What I like about, because also Shannon said this as well, that, you know, like, I asked myself, who is Protea going to be?
1: Yeah.
0: Like, there's like this deep thing you guys do with Masked Singer, right? Who did you want to be initially? And then you decided, you know what, Tumi will do.
2: Wait, before we go there, fun fact, Shannon, Ezra and I were in the same drama class.
0: We were.
1: Wow.
0: And now you're on the same season of Masked Singer.
2: We're in the same productions. Anyway, coming to your question. So I was like, okay, Cook's sister has to be. I was thinking oil when you're frying in it and you're rising to the top and you're sweet and, you know,
0: sweet and sticky.
2: Sweet and streaky. So I had this whole thing going and I was going to hit that Riri with, let's not stop the music. But then I couldn't maintain it for the whole song.
0: Oh.
2: And then I was like, oh, so you must be moving.
0: Yes.
2: So you think you're going to and still know your steps and still breathe. Then,
0: because can I tell you, Cook's sister's performance, don't worry about the singing, girl, it's okay, you and me in the same boat. But like the actual dancing with the, you felt like a superstar up there.
2: I was having the time of my life. Listen, I have been a big giant teddy bear and a big giant freaking dinosaur in malls. This was the upgrade. I was that guy.
1: You didn't know, but you were training.
2: Listen, it was preparing me for this moment right now, Frankie. Don't make me emotional. This journey began.
0: Long ago.
2: In West, what? What's that mall very
0: West
2: far?
0: Rand.
2: That one, I've never been back. That's how deep the trauma goes. But it prepared me.
0: Oh my word.
2: Because I was like, until they know who I am, guaranteed I am
0: whoever I want to
2: be and do whatever I want.
1: But Anela's right, because the Cook's sister was moving like a Cook's sister. I don't know how to explain it. The sexiest Cook's sister I've ever seen. Moving around on stage.
2: The Joe are soft inside.
1: Yeah, exactly.
2: The Hatchel.
0: Hard on the outside, you know, soft and sticky on the inside.
1: Yes.
0: There was a point when, like, she followed the camera. Like, and she was pointing at the camera, and it felt like she was connecting with me. And I was like, hey, Cook's sister, what am I feeling here?
1: Exactly.
2: Because you know that's how a Cook's sister will make you feel. In fact, let's be honest, on that stage, I wasn't a Cook's sister, I was a Cook's sister.
1: A Cook's sister.
2: I came with that.
1: Mm.
2: Yeah, well, and I think you know, there were times when also they're speaking and I'd be responding.
0: Yes.
2: And I'd be thanking. And I'd be, oh, and then when I was going home, I was sad. And I was like, I felt those things. Because when I took it off, I was there. Dumi was there. And Dumi was like, Hamara, Hamara, why? But Kusister was beautiful and she was gracious, you know? And I loved Kusister. I was like, how do I convince these people to give me this costume?
1: You want to wear it on the weekend?
2: On my lowest days, that's what I'm going to wear.
0: Kusister. Your lowest days are far away, my friend.
2: Yes.
0: Because this was you. This was you.

0: For most people, tiredness is not a sleep problem, it's an energy production problem. And those are two completely different things. Wait 90 minutes after waking up before your first caffeinated coffee. Your adrenal system will thank you.
1: WhatsApp the word sleep to 072-702-1702 and we'll send you the link to watch the full video on Prime Media Plus.
2: And all of that stuff. I'm like, oh, this song actually makes sense. Like, this is a proper courtship here.
3: Yes, as we do say in the world of thespians, one must enunciate in order to not lose the message and get the words across.
4: Tumi Rake is in studio with us. The cook sister on the Masked Singer South Africa.
2: The cook sister on Masked Singer. Okay, so you get a call from us. We say, Tumi, let's do Masked Singer. What is your immediate thought?
3: Oh, yes, what am I going to be? Because when Jason Goliath did it, I noticed he was like at least 3 kilograms, maybe 5 lighter, just from being in that thing. So I was like, okay, so I'm going to boot camp. But what is it going to be? And then when I met Cook sister, I was like, yes, please.
2: This is me.
3: You know how thick is it now, ne? And she's the right level of thick.
2: Oh, yes.
3: You know?
2: Because I know even Skuma was like, hey, Cook sister. Hey.
3: Yeah.
2: She looks nice.
3: Yeah. You know that Cook sister, like that body where it's like you are just one more kusitar away from round. But now there's shapes. So you made it just in time.
2: And was there padding or was that all you, girl?
3: Girl, let me tell you something. A girl don't reveal her secrets, but there was dough in there. Man-made and otherwise.
2: Because I was like, okay, I know it's Tumi in there. And then she turned around. I was like, hey, we're not. I'm like, these are Buddhas, Dino.
4: What a turkey was jij bij geweest?
2: On the way, the judges take a guess. Do they get it? Do they not? The detectives are looking at the clues. They try to figure it out. And she's just standing there like, come on, guys. Can you not hear that it's me?
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4: 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That's in partnership with 947. Currently, that accident in Ormonde earlier this morning has been cleared. Still slight delays. That was on the Mike 1 southbound. Selby, an accident, Mike 2 east before Boysens. And then in Boksburg, if you're leaving Boksburg at the moment, traffic quite slow in 17 west between the R23 and Osborne. Wet weather and rainy weather across Gauteng, so please take it easy on the roads. Let me know if you come across anything else. 084-00-00-947.
8: 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The GPS language setting mysteriously changed to Greek. 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
1: Headlines this morning. The South African Red Cross Society is assessing the extent of damage caused by strong winds in the Free State. Roofs were blown off homes in the town of Koppies yesterday, while in the Eastern Cape and KwaZulu-Natal, many areas are covered in snow this morning. The Red Cross Society has stepped in to help the people affected. The University of Cape Town says it's protecting the institution's integrity as legal proceedings are due to start between the council and the Vice-Chancellor Musa Mushabela. Mushabela has approached the Western Cape High Court to challenge aspects of a council decision that's raised concerns about his conduct. Remedial measures were imposed despite an independent investigation that found no basis for the disciplinary action. And StatsSA is today expected to reveal whether the labour market has recovered from a sharp deterioration in the first 3 months of the year. Unemployment jumped to 32.7% in the first quarter after the economy had shed 345,000 jobs. The number of unemployed people went up by more than 300,000. Those are the headlines. More Eyewitness News coming up at 9 or as it happens.
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0: Pluto, Remember You. Let me tell you something about Masked Singer Season 3. Hey, you're seeing the billboards everywhere because it is bigger. Every reveal, every unmasked reveals an even bigger celebrity. You know, when people are like, how did they get Tumi Morake? I mean, wasn't she in America? This is another thing people are surprised by. It's like, where does she live in the world?
1: Yeah, because okay, we thought she was in America. Now she's on Mars. What's happening?
0: Like, what's going on? I'm like, well, we flew her in. I have to.
2: And you know she can. I'm
0: like, you know, we just flew her and her team in to do Masked Singer, right?
1: By the way, if you missed it on Saturday night, Saturday 7 p.m. is the premiere, right? There's another repeat on SABC 1, 9 p.m. on Thursdays, Friday afternoon as well.
0: Half past one
1: on SABC 2, and then again, if you miss all of those, Netflix. You can catch it on Netflix.
0: Have you been watching yourself?
2: Yeah, but then I watched myself with a box of tissues because I'm like, man, I wanted to do Britney. I was just ready. I was like, if I make it through to one more.
0: Oh, which Britney song were you going to do?
2: I was going to bring us 2007 Britney, ne?
0: Which one?
2: Sorry. Now I'm hearing. Sorry, I've got Rihanna in my head now, and I was about to go into. I love rock and roll, so put another dime in the jukebox, baby. I even had my own choreography. I was like, listen, I'll meet with a choreographer before
0: him. I saw him and standing Sam there at the record machine. And that's the thing, hey, about Masked Singer. It will break your heart, but it will build something it else will. That you never thought you had inside of you, hey?
2: Yeah. And also, when you have to go home, it's still fun because you're going the reveal to see somebody who got you right, celebrating getting you right, to see the look on the person who goes, how did I get that wrong, Skumba?
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3: Stella Shozi, final guess, who is Cook Sister?
6: I'm going to lock in Tumi Morake.
3: Detective Superintendent Skumba.
7: I'll lock in Lona Maseko.
3: Lona Maseko. Mm. Audience, do you guys want to see who's under the mask? Then repeat after me.
8: Take it off.
3: South Africa is Tumi Morake. No way.
0: And indeed it was Tumi Morake. What did your kids say?
2: So my boys didn't know. So they saw it now and they were like, what? And then they're judging their younger sister because she knew, because she's a singer. And so she was helping me out.
1: Okay.
2: Even though she gave up on me.
1: she was trying to coach you.
2: She tried and failed. But they were blown away and they were like, this is wild. They're like sending the link to all their friends, which is really nice.
1: Yeah,
2: like,
1: that's cool.
2: I think I'm cool again.
1: Oh, nice.
2: Because I was like, okay, listen, I'm in a video game. My voice in a video game. That was cool. But this just topped that, you know? So this is very cool.
1: Oh, that's wonderful.
2: Yeah.
0: And for you personally, what did this top?
2: Everything. Because I hate singing publicly. It's a thing I have not done, I think, on television ever.
0: Oh, wow.
2: And on stage, not since university. So it was huge for me because I do have a big fear of doing that. It's the one thing I'm not great at. Like, I was hanging onto those notes for dear life. I was like, I may not sound like a singer, but I must at least nail the notes.
1: Yeah.
0: Because, I mean, being in varsity at Wits and how, because that is the best drama program in the country,
2: yes,
0: right? You have to be able to dance. You have to be able to act with your body. You have to be able to act. You have to be able to sing. You must be a triple threat.
2: Yes.
0: So was this a bit of a return to self moment?
2: Especially movement. Because that used to be one of my favorite classes. So just remembering to breathe in character, let the costume breathe, as opposed to leaving it static as if it's separate from your body. So it's stuff like that. It was really nice to go, oh, the school fees paid off.
0: Okay, so we can safely say Tumi Morake is back now.
2: That's what's up, let it be known.
0: Back to South.
2: South, she's...
0: Yeah. She's back to remind y'all who she is. She's Tumi Morake.
1: I want to ask something quickly because none of the celebrities know who each other are, right? And they don't know the other masks.
2: Mm.
1: You see the masks the first time you're on stage with that mask.
2: Mm.
1: Which mask did you see that you went, look at this thing?
2: I think the couple. I was like, this has to be
1: the sheep.
2: Yeah.
0: Who do you think it is?
2: I'm like, is this Dineo and Solo?
0: Oh.
2: And then I was like, is this Zakes?
0: And Nandi.
1: And Nandi.
2: Because they can both sing.
1: Right.
0: Huh?
2: Mm.
1: The sheeps. Okay.
0: Time will tell. She is Dumi Moraga, ladies and gentlemen.

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0: Jay, this is Price Tag on 947. Before that, Miss Tate McRae, it's Tit for Tat. Yeah, yeah. Let's get into a classical nod Tuesday, which means we skip Frankie's sorry name, Frankie.
1: I've got to bank him for next week.
0: You're lying.
1: Because I was road tripping on the weekend, so there was lots of time.
0: Okay, you're not lying. I take that back.
2: It may have been a hit way back when.
3: We bring it back.
2: But is it a classic now?
3: Classic
2: or not?
3: Alene and the Club on 947.
2: 947.
0: Today's artist is an artist I tried to fly in to perform at my wedding.
4: Oh.
0: Because I knew he'd be cheap. Because he's no longer what he was when he was discovered by Quincy Jones at age 12.
5: Is this Joe?
0: No.
4: Usher.
0: I hate Joe.
5: I know you hate Joe. It couldn't have been Usher because Usher's still like prime real estate.
0: Yeah, probably, no.
1: It's
0: Usher.
1: Not Neo.
0: No, not Neo. Oh, I did try Neo as well, but that went for a ball of poop.
5: Give me a generation of music.
0: Signed by Quincy Jones, discovered by Quincy Jones at age 12. By 17, recorded this song that I'm about to play that earned him 5 Grammy nominations, written by Babyface.
5: Tevin Campbell?
0: Yes. Yeah.
5: Didn't you have a crush on Tevin Campbell?
0: Oh, I caught his towel at a concert.
4: That's so awkward. And so then you entered him for your wedding.
1: I was going to say, did the buzzer know about
4: this? That's not weird.
0: He would have gone for Tembekile at the wedding.
5: Fair.
4: Yeah.
5: He's not a threat.
4: That would be like David Beckham arriving to like help me cut the cake.
1: I was going
0: to had a massive crush on Tevin Campbell, guys. When I was 10, I went to his concert with my mom, and he threw a towel, and I caught the towel, and then everyone around me tried to steal the towel from me. My mom got involved, and that was that on that. Tevin Campbell. Oh, like him so much. So when I wanted to fly him in, everybody I called in America and wherever, even in South Africa, they said, have you seen what he looks like?
1: No. Oh, not the U magazine poster you had on your wall.
0: No. And I said, that's fine. It means he's cheap. Because I really just want him to come and sing 4 songs for me.
1: Oh, we know what to put into the offer. 3 pots of oxtail.
5: You're such terrible people. We've played Can We Talk?
0: We've played Can We Talk. We've played Always In My Heart. Mm-hmm. We haven't played the Tevin Campbell song.
5: The only person I know who loves Tevin Campbell possibly more than you is Shahan Ramkis.
0: Okay, Shahan, I'm ready. Remember, I'm ready.
5: Oh! We sang this at his 40th.
0: Oh, really?
5: Oh, yes.
0: Oh!
5: He loves Tevin Campbell.
0: Oh, I'm obsessed with Tevin Campbell, guys. Tevin, come back to us, please.

0: because just yesterday I watched a thing on Instagram from a lady, black American woman, who was saying, bring back R&B where the singer sounded like they had backslid out of the church and been kicked out for singing worldly music. And this is it. Well, you can sing an ad lib.
1: He actually did all the vocals on this.
0: I can
1: believe it. He did backup, he did leading, he did ad libs.
0: Yeah, guys.
1: Everything.
0: Literally, when R&B artists had all been kicked out of Sunday school because they were worldly.
2: Yeah.
1: And I was going to marry him.
0: Oi.
1: And then he said, nope, I like boys. Broke my heart.
0: Well, you'd be part of a growing club. You wouldn't be the first.
1: You wouldn't be the first, my darling. Anyway, Tevin Campbell, I'm ready. Frankie, do you know the song?
2: I have no spiritual connection to this Tevin fella.
1: Oh. Did you Google him?
2: Unfortunately, I haven't.
1: Must I say
2: 2026
1: now?
2: Or must I say 2005?
1: Just say before and after. Just say Tevin Campbell 1995, Tevin Campbell 2026. Tembekile, I know you're giving it to me. You sang it at 40.
0: This is a classic.
1: Oh, it's a classic, honey.
3: I've never heard the song, so really? I can't give it based. Just based on that, but it made you so happy. And I know Joburg is going to say yes.
2: It doesn't look that bad.
1: That's what I say to them when they said, no, I mustn't hire him.
3: Maybe it's makeup, Frankie. Maybe he's bored with it.
4: Classic, guys!
5: Anele, it's a classic! You're onto something! Anele!
4: Anele, for a Tuesday rainy morning, it's a classic.
6: Forevermore! Oh, classic!
7: Yes, Anele, yes, Anele. With this weather, it's a classic.
1: And even in the video, guys, they were playing in snow, remember? Then they were like throwing snowballs at each other.
0: And running, weren't they?
1: And you know what it is? Had he just made the lead there a man, I would have known that he likes men. The lead was a woman, so we thought we have a chance.
0: But that wasn't allowed. Remember Luther? Yeah. Until Patti LaBelle told us on Watch What Happens Live, this slap. Well, that wasn't quite his taste.
1: So it's not my fault that I thought we were going to get married.
2: No, obviously not.
1: No. Anyway, thank you. It's a classic. What does Mo think?
8: Okay, I guess this is one way to stay warm today. Huh? Let's just bump a bit of Tevin Campbell. But listen, it's an absolute classic. And since we know it's going to be cold throughout the week, how's about we just stay with this kind of vibe? You know what I mean? This is a classic.
1: Mo, you have enough babies. Stop it. Cut it out. Get off that woman.
0: Oh, my goodness.
2: Douse the fireplace.
1: That's what everyone is telling Ciara's husband. Get off that woman. It's enough now. There's four of them. Stop it. Mo, what's happening on the show?
8: How big are you on winter travel? Because I'm not. Like, in a calendar year, season to season, I do not like traveling in winter. But there are some people who are big on it. So, since it's freezing and all, I'm pretty sure that there are a couple of interesting places that are worth checking out in this sort of weather. And how big are you on traveling in winter? Are there any, like, advantages? Yeah, let's hang out at 9 and unpack.
1: I think going to the bush in winter is nice because there's the fireplace and there's the red wine. And, you know, and we're all like, what's nice about traveling in winter is your body doesn't have to be ready for anything. Do you know what I'm saying? Like, in summer.
2: Oh, you don't have to be summer body ready.
1: Yes, so, you know,
2: yeah, you're going to be wrapped up in layers anyway.
1: Right. So you're not worried about the fact that you've put on a bit of weight.
2: Yeah. If I had the option to travel now, it would be Spain, Mo, because the sun is shining there.
1: Okay.
2: Go for summer in Europe.
1: Not a big winter traveler then.
2: No. I must say, I do enjoy it. Like you, I was in the bush this weekend, and I do enjoy the bush, yeah.
1: But you also went skiing the one year. That was nice. You liked that. It was in Amsterdam, ne?
2: I did go skiing. It was in the, sort of the Alps.
1: Yeah, but
2: I really enjoyed that. Yeah. But it is very cold.
1: I know.
2: It's a very, very, that's colder than it is today. It's very, very cold.
3: The lady sitting next to you, she nearly lost her toes.
2: Yeah. Are you looking at doing some winter traveling soon?
1: I am big on traveling in winter. I'm just not prepared. But no. That is the last time they catch me unprepared. I now have boots that look like I run a construction company with Frankie.
0: But tell the full story. The problem is you go for aesthetics over practicality.
3: Mm-hmm. Yes.
0: That's why you suffered.
2: Mm-hmm. And open toes don't mix well with -5 weather.
3: No.
1: Mm-hmm. But now I know.
2: Are you wearing open toes today?
3: Yes. Her heels are exposed. The first thing I said to her this morning was, why are your ankles exposed? She said heels.
0: They are beautiful, though.
1: Thank you. Did you see the heel? Let me show you what the heel looks like. Mm-hmm. Even you would wear this thing in winter. Look at this.
3: Would you wear that in winter,
0: yes.
3: Frankie?
0: Those are stunning.
1: Hey, man.
0: They're worth suffering.
2: Just for everyone listening, I'll describe the heel for you. You know this really old silver coffee tables? It's got the, it's got the leg. You know the leg?
3: You did not.
2: You know that leg glass?
1: Switch is Michael.
2: That's what the year looks like.
1: Switch is Michael.
2: Just show them on the camera so everyone can see it. Oh.
3: You see what happens when you don't end the show at 9.
2: I'm wrong.
1: Frank is Michael.
2: This is the table leg of most coffee tables in Waterfall.
3: In that color.
9: Oh, he got you good.
1: A read, honey. A read. Why is Frankie's mic still on? Thank you. Bye.
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0: It's around 4 degrees in Joburg. Good morning, I'm Thembekile Mkgototo. We start with breaking news. 14 suspected illegal miners have been found dead at an abandoned mine shaft in the northwest. It's understood they were operating at a disused mining site in Nganeng, that's near Rustenburg. It's not clear at this stage how they died. Police in the northwest are now going to the scene where investigations will then begin. The South African Red Cross Society is assessing the extent of damage caused by strong winds in the Free State. Roofs have been blown off homes in the town of Kopis. The Red Cross Society has stepped in to help the people affected. Local authorities have confirmed that the Renosta River runs through that area. And there's also this worry about the ongoing adverse weather conditions in various parts of the country. Snowfall, for example, in parts of KwaZulu-Natal and the Eastern Cape has complicated journeys by road. The Cooperative Governance and Traditional Affairs spokesperson in the Eastern Cape is Pierre Oliphant.
13: There's been disruption of electricity supply in the area of Matatiele in the Alfred Nzo District Municipality. So Eskom technicians are working in repairing the electricity supply in that part of the world.
0: Well, the cold spell has also caused power outages in many parts of Johannesburg. City Power says its network is overloaded due to demand. Spokesperson Isaac Mangena says teams are working to clear the backlog and respond to new faults.
14: We are appealing to customers to help us protect the network by reducing the electricity consumption, particularly during the morning and evening peak periods, and by staggering the use of high consumption appliances in their homes.
0: The University of Cape Town says it's protecting the institution's integrity as legal proceedings are set to begin between the council and Vice-Chancellor Mushabela. Mushabela has approached the High Court in the Western Cape to challenge aspects of a council decision that's raised concerns about his conduct. Remedial measures were imposed despite an independent investigation, finding there was no basis for disciplinary action. Carlo Peterson reports.
15: The investigation examined 34 complaints from staff and students relating to Mushabela's conduct and interactions within the university community. UCT Council Chair Norman Arendses says the concerns were first brought to the Council's attention by the university's independent ombuds office. He says Council sought independent legal advice and followed a process designed to ensure fairness, confidentiality and institutional independence. UCT has confirmed the matter is now before the courts and it would not be appropriate to comment on the case. The University Council is set to hold a special meeting this week before deciding on the way forward in relation to the court case. Carlo Peterson, Eyewitness News.
0: And Statistics South Africa is due to reveal today whether the labour market has recovered from a sharp deterioration in the first 3 months of the year. Unemployment jumped to 32.7% in the first quarter after the economy shed 345,000 jobs. Economist John Luce says the second quarter numbers will come as positives, such as the first quarter GDP growth, which has offset or been offset by a surge in inflation.
11: So I've gone for a slight quarter-on-quarter growth in employment, 0.3%. Year-on-year, this would be 0%, so flatline from the same quarter a year ago. And that would mean that given ongoing labor force growth, we're likely to get a higher unemployment number.
0: Your Gauteng temperatures today will peak at around 8 degrees. Thembekile Mkhototo, Eyewitness News.
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0: Rita Ora, I Will Never Let You Down. Thank you very much to Anele and the club. Tomorrow they swing back and they'll keep things even warmer. Today is another day in August, the 11th day to be exact. It is a Tuesday, just in case you're wondering. So welcome to a brand new productive week that is nice and short, but a week that will be, no doubt. It's mid-mornings with Mo Flavor. Hope you are good. How was the long weekend? My producer was asking me, like, how was the long weekend? And I kept kind of like fumbling my answer because I couldn't quite work out how the weekend was. I don't know if it's because it was too long or just so much happened. Probably the latter. I hope you have a clearer sense of things, no matter what it is that you got up to. And yes, we have a lot to get through this morning, including staying warm, which is exactly what we are going to do. So, of course, we'll see what's happening in your neighborhood, because as always, that's what we do on Tuesdays. We're going to be heading out to Alex. Water issues there. So find out what the frustrations are and let's see where we land as far as that's concerned. That's what we do every single Tuesday. We just tap into your neighborhood. The Daily Dilemma is also coming up. Bongiwe is stressing out because apparently her boss has her private number. So that could be quite an issue, clearly. Let's see how that story unfolds. But here's where I want to start today. I guess the weather app is going to be your best friend since it's blaming cold. And you're probably going to be peeping out the window every 2 seconds because you're like, okay, we were promised snow, so where's the snow? My thing is, I get it. Some people love snow, but some actually love it so much that they're willing to chase it, including traveling in winter just to experience that kind of weather. We'll start there this morning. That's the chat.
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Black Coffee, come with me on 947. It's mid-mornings with more flavor. Sunny days, everybody loves them. Tell me, baby, can you stand the rain? I'm obviously stealing that line from that song, The New Edition. Can you stand the rain? You want to know my answer? No. You know what else I can't stand? Cold weather. And thank God I was indoors yesterday, because that's really when the chamor started with this bad weather and the promise of, you know, a cold snap that will come with a bit of snow in certain parts of Gauteng and other parts of the country, lots of snow, etc. And I was just thinking, I was like, you know what? This is why I don't travel in winter. This is why I don't go away in winter. This is why I don't go on holidays in winter, because I just can't handle the cold. And I really prefer traveling when it's a lot warmer, because you get to do a lot more stuff, and most of which is outdoorsy. I mean, one of my favorite things to do is go on a game drive. Now, can you imagine that, like, 5 a.m. game drive in winter? Doesn't matter how many blankets they give you. It doesn't matter if they zip up all those trucks that they use on the lodge. None of that is going to help you. It is damn cold. Yes, you might see more animals because apparently there's less leaves, blah, blah, blah. But you know what? Probably not, because it's really cold. So I'm wondering if there are people who actually enjoy traveling in winter. And, you know, are there real sort of benefits to it? In other words, is there a thing about traveling in winter, as much as it would seem typically that most of us don't like traveling in winter? So I don't want to make my problem your problem. Maybe you love traveling in winter, primarily because you know that every year, roundabout this time, or even

0: My dad's like, if you want to win again, I can teach you how to win again. We've got to put the phone off. We've got to get that mindset back. Get rid of everything that's happened in the last couple of months. Speak to someone properly. Get your mind right. It's nothing to do with your ability. You're the man.
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0: Holly Humberstone, To Love Somebody. It's Mid Mornings with Mo Flavor on 947. Coming up a little later on, we'll let you know what's happening in your neighborhood. That is what we do on Tuesdays. We just dive in and see the good, the bad, and the ugly things worth reporting on, reporting about, sharing with the public. And that's what we do. So In My Neighborhood is brought to you by Salga. They're very excited about the goings-ons in our communities as local government. And so they're like, hang on, let's be a part of this conversation. So we'll head out to Alex later on and find out what the issues are there with water disruptions. I mean, who isn't having these issues, right? Exactly. So a couple of years ago, I went to New York City for the first time. And as I stepped out the airport, I got hit by a wave of icy cold wind and weather. And as it turns out, it was snowing. Now, it was my first time experiencing snow at that level. Day one, I was stuck in the hotel, not because I couldn't get out, because it was too damn cold. And I thought to myself, you know, the movies lie to us. The movies make you believe that snow is so beautiful and romantic and wonderful until you're actually in it. Yeah, then it was like, whew, a completely different story. So I wasted a day of travel, imagine, to New York, because it was too cold to be outside. It was snowing like hell. It was like a sheet of white in the city. And I only had to then build up the courage to then step out the hotel room on day two. So it's experiences like that that make me realize that, you know what? I actually don't enjoy traveling in winter. Like, nah, but some people do. And primarily for things like the snow. Let me go to Temba. Good morning, Temba.
1: Good morning, Mo. How are you?
0: Very well, and you, my brother?
1: I'm well, thank you.
0: Yeah, I don't like traveling in winter. It doesn't matter whether it's in South R or in New York or anywhere else. What about you?
1: No, I hate traveling in winter because whenever I go on a holiday or on a trip, I love sightseeing and I love doing activities. Mm. So when it's cold, you definitely limit you. You won't do any activities. And I once went to Titicama.
0: Oh, yeah?
1: So I drove like 14 hours from Johannesburg to Titicama. And guess what? When I get there, it was very cold. I didn't do the activities. I had to drive again some other month after that, you know. So winter, no way. So I'll never travel in winter. I won't travel in winter, yeah.
0: When you were driving to Titicama, which is obviously in the coastal region along the Garden Route, etc., were you not planning like properly in terms of saying, well, this is how the weather is going to be? You know, did you not check what the weather situation would be?
1: No, I did check, and it was not bad, you know. Mm. But when I got there, I was like, yo, this is too cold.
0: I know.
1: There's no way that I can go out, and especially with the kids. So, yeah, it was difficult.
0: Oh, it's worse with the kids. When the kids are cold, and then now they're getting miserable, and now, oh, my word, it's... And you know what the thing is, Temba, some people will say it's not bad because they live there. And then when you arrive as a guest, then you're like, what? What do you mean it's not bad?
1: No, it was bad. It was bad. And worst of all, remember when you travel, you plan the attire.
0: Yes.
1: Day one, I'll wear this. Second day, I'll be wearing this. That time in your suitcase, you don't even have anything warm.
0: Exactly.
1: It's just one jacket in case it will be cold, you know?
0: Yeah.
1: So, yeah.
0: Out of interest, Temba, what time of the year was this? Do you remember?
1: It was not winter. I think it was somewhere in January this year.
0: Oh, okay.
1: So it was raining and cold. Yeah,
0: I was about to say, you know, if it's Jan, I'm assuming it must have been the rain.
1: Yes.
0: Yeah. Oh, my word. All right.
1: So,
0: got you, Temba. Thanks for the call. Temba went to Titicama, which, I mean, is beautiful, right? It's a beautiful part of the Garden Route and, of course, lots of stuff to do and lots to look at, you know, little waterfalls, bridges, etc. But, hey, when it's cold, it is cold.
2: Morning. I'm not one to travel in winter, but if I would be forced to travel in winter, I know I'd want to go to a place where they experience so much snow because I'd honestly love to build the snowman with my family, aww, my son, my husband, and my daughter, and just for them to experience the fun, man, to experience the snow, because it's something we hardly ever see in South Africa, you know.
0: No, Tato, I get you. Like, I get it. You know, the movies have ruined our childhood. Girl, if you don't like being cold, don't mess with the snow. That's all I'm saying. 0663818609. The chat today is your desire to travel in the winter season. You know, are you one of those people who actually says, no, every year I've got a winter holiday and it's standard. I pick a place and we're off, whether it's in South Africa or abroad. I have no issues with chasing the cold while others are chasing the sun. You can drop your comments and yeah, let's get into it.
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0: Every woman has that something that she'd love to tell her younger self. 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
1: The kids, some of us have never been in snow, so we decided, I think my husband got a video from a friend, and we thought we might as well just drive down here. It's an hour and 40 minutes drive, scenic drive, but cold, and I'm with all my kids, and we're enjoying it.
2: And when are you planning on driving back to Durban? It is rather really cold here.
1: In 10 minutes, we need to be going.
0: That audio is courtesy of Newsroom Africa, and it's a lady and her two kids deciding to drive out to the snowier parts of KZN because she loves snow. And it's a marvel, obviously, for a lot of South Africans who perhaps aren't used to that kind of weather. And that's where she's out there, you know, pretty much during these, snowfall times that we're experiencing with the temperatures and the weather. Yeah, because some people just love heading out to where it's really cold. Kudos to you. Speaking of cold places, I don't need to tell you about Afriski in Lesotho. I mean, it's a very popular resort this time of the year. Guaranteed, over 12,000 people flock this area during this period. I mean, that's huge. ChinaDaily.com, yes, they write about it in China as well. ChinaDaily.com says 1,600 visitors in a single day. Is what this area, the Afriski Mountain Resort, gets in terms of foot traffic. And of course, there are people who love their winter sports as well, like snowboarding, etc., which then makes traveling in winter all the more exciting. Listen, have fun. You'll find me wrapped up in a blanket.
3: Yeah, for me, I prefer traveling in winter, but not the local winter, but the destination's winter, like in Dubai. Traveling to Dubai in winter. That's a yes for me. Great show as always.
0: Honorable. By the way, that's his name. So, honorable member. Who are you traveling to Dubai with to do dishonorable things? I'm kidding. Zanele?
4: I think I'm one of those who would only want to travel when it's winter to, you know, those countries where they have those movie Christmas feeling and atmosphere with the decor and the snow. But then after you comment to say, movies make winter look romantic and all, and it's not like that. So I don't know now if I really want to do that or not. But yeah, I think the only thing that I would want is just to have that experience. However, I'm not a winter person. I don't like winter. Even now, I don't like winter. But yeah.
0: Yeah, some people like heading out to Clarence. They've got some lovely cabins out there. Yeah, go experience some crisp, cold winds blowing against those beautiful mountains in that area. And then others will just go straight into the snow, as we know, in certain parts of KZN, the Free State, and even Lesotho. But I suppose there are some benefits. And as we wrap this conversation, I see the hack. Like, you travel in winter because presumably there's less people, so no crowds in certain places. Maybe the deals are better, like flights. Maybe the rooms cost less because it's not peak season. You know, maybe there are some unique things, yeah, like the snow, etc. I get it. But also don't get it. Let's chat about traveling in summer. That's the next time we'll have this conversation.
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0: That's Rolene with Breakaway on 947. Spotted is coming up a little later on. We'll find out what interesting location you and I are going to be looking for with some of the clues that are coming in. And yeah, I mean, it might be a place that you've actually checked out before. So I just wonder. I mean, I'll give you this for now. If you're getting, you know, in the zone to find this place, you're going to be very, very warm if some of the residents here have four legs. If some have even feathers, and almost all of them know when food is nearby. That's when you know you're getting warm, and that's when you know you are literally at this location. So what is this place with four-legged creatures that have feathers? Are we going to be finding later on? More details and clues coming up.
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3: It's around 4 degrees in Joburg. Good morning, I'm Dominique Machola. 14 suspected illegal miners have been found dead at an abandoned mine shaft in the northwest. It's understood the group was operating at the disused mine site in Ganeng near Rustenburg. It's unclear how they died. Northwest police are en route to the scene where investigations are expected to begin. The testimony of National Coloured Congress leader Fadil Adams has been postponed to next Wednesday. Adams was due to testify before the Madlanga Commission of Inquiry this morning, but his appearance has now been delayed. The commission says Adams only submitted his written statement at about 9 o'clock last night. Justice Simbuyisele Madlanga announced the postponement.
4: Practically, it is not possible to hear Mr. Adams's evidence today. For that reason, as Mr. Shaskalson requests the hearing of his testimony, Mr. Adams's testimony must be postponed. 19 August. Mr. Adams, the hearing of your testimony is postponed to 19 August.
3: Justice Madlanga tells Adams that submitting his statement so late was unacceptable.
4: You are not taking us as a commission seriously, and I would dare say, you are not even taking the people that you are supposed to serve seriously. Starting from now, going forward, you must take this commission seriously, Mr. Adams.
3: The South African Red Cross Society is assessing the extent of damage caused by strong winds in the Free State. Roofs are blown off homes in town Skopies yesterday. The Red Cross Society has stepped in to help the people affected. Local authorities have confirmed that the river runs through the area amid ongoing concerns about the impact of the adverse weather conditions. Meanwhile, electricity supply in some parts of the Eastern Cape has been affected due to snowfall. The Cooperative Governance and Traditional Affairs Department spokesperson Pelo Olifant.
5: There's been disruption of electricity supply in the area of Matatiele in the Alfred Nzo District Municipality. So Eskom technicians are working in repairing the electricity supply in that part of the world.
3: The Gauteng temperatures today will peak at around 8 degrees in your traffic in Marshalltown. There has been an accident on the M2 West before the Crown Interchange, slowing down traffic from Heidelberg Road. Dominique Machola, Eyewitness News.
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1: Naomi Grace, Figure Out the Rest on 947. I hope you are keeping nice and warm as best you can. And I know you keep checking. Has it started to snow? Is the snow with us? So far the disappointment is real. We're not going to be building no snowman, at least for now. I can't wait for this weather to just disappoint itself and give us the snow that we're looking for. Just so that we can say, yes, the weather service was right. Because at this stage... we've got Spotted coming up in this hour. So while we're trying to spot some snow, we'll look for another place that is of interest. And then the Daily Dilemma is interesting because Bongiwe says that she keeps very separate her work and personal numbers. This is to protect her work-life balance. After a colleague allegedly shared their private details with the boss, work calls have now spilled into evenings, weekends, and even on leave days. Yo! So I think what Bongiwe was trying to figure out is whether it was right for her colleague to give her boss her details, her number, her private number at least. Or was it just kind of like harmless, as in maybe the boss is looking for you, couldn't reach you on the work phone? They're like, okay, cool. Any other number that I can call her on? And then the colleague is like, yeah, try this one. And then boom, here we are. Some people value their privacy and their time away from work. So maybe Bongiwe is one of those people. We'll dive into all of that later on.
0: This spring.
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0: My dad's like, if you want to win again, I can teach you how to win again. We've got to put the phone off. We've got to get that mindset back. Get rid of everything that's happened in the last couple of months. Speak to someone properly. Get your mind right. It's nothing to do with your ability. You're the man.
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0: It's mid-mornings with Mo Flavor on 947 Milky Chance, Stolen Dance. Okay, another place to find, so let's do the song and dance on Spotted.
1: Hey! Where in the world are they? It's time to play Spotted on 947 with Mo Flavor.
0: I was only given one hint earlier that it's a place where you find four-legged friends. Feathery friends, to be specific. So let's go to more clues that will help you and I find today's location. There are clues here that have been set out. So if based on these clues, you have an idea of where this is, by all means, let me know. Let's see what it looks like. Here is the first clue. You have found me if he's standing at a place where a busy city suddenly feels a lot more rural. You've definitely found yourself in the right place if weekends here involve fresh air, open spaces, and plenty of little visitors making plenty of noise. You're getting incredibly warm if families come here to slow down, get closer to nature, or even escape the unusual or usual shopping center routine. You're getting very warm, and you have definitely found me if the animals around you are far more interested in being fed than posing for photographs. If you've made your way to a very popular, much-loved family attraction somewhere in the east, where little pieces of countryside live in this part of the East Rand, then you have officially spotted me. So what mini farm somewhere in the East Rand are we looking for? Or are we looking for somebody's backyard? Because sometimes it's amazing what you discover in the backyards in the East Rand. And the sort of pets that people have. I've heard of tigers. People owning tigers in the East Rand. So I wonder whose backyard this is. Okay. Is there any place like this that sounds familiar? And if you're going to be hanging out with family to go and get some fresh air, a bit of nature, but also still stay within the East Rand area, then where could this possibly be? And where in the East is this? All right. 0663818609. Maybe it's a park. Maybe it's some sort of a farm, a small holding. Let's see. Any idea?

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1: Hey! 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
0: Okay, so the extra clue that has come in is that it's a place in Boksburg. So, East Rand as in Boksburg. You can find four-legged friends, some are furry. And it's a great place for visitors if you're looking to get some fresh air, do something different, be closer to nature, just kind of do something different to the usual shopping routine. And perhaps if you're going to be going as a family, even better, lots of open spaces. And you can certainly feed the animals as well. Sure, the kids would love to pose with those. So what are we looking for exactly? What sort of animal farm or park or holding is this? Somewhere in Boksburg. Any guesses? Send them through to 0663818609. I'm not from the East Rand, so this is where I rely on you.
2: Bird Sanctuary.
0: Bird Sanctuary, okay.
3: That would be Gulili's Farm, oh? Very nice place.
0: Gulili's Farm. Okay. I'm assuming it's not far from the famous Gulili's Interchange. Always makes traffic reports. And yeah, there is a very, very popular spot that side as well. So perhaps it could be there. Okay. I've heard of Gulili's Farm. Just not often enough to entice me to go through. I've often found other things to do in that region. All right. So, I mean, if that's kind of where we are, maybe then let's see exactly where this location is.
4: Hey Mo, what's happening? So for today's Spotted, we are all the way in Boksburg, Bokkie Park. Let's go.
0: Oh, it's Bokkie Park. Oh, like Bokkie Park. Oh, okay. Bokkie Park? Nobody got that. Yeah, I didn't quite catch that either. But yeah, Bokkie Park is in Boksburg, South Vale Road, number 38. And it's free. It's a park. It operates daily. And yeah, great for, you know, the family or just for some fresh air. You get all types of interesting activities that you can do there. There's a playground. You can feed the pets. You know, obviously, it's a petting farm. There's camel rides as well. Okay, camel rides. That's interesting. And you can also go out there for some picnics and braais in that area. So yeah, another place. Not the best start because, you know, nobody nailed it. But yeah, let's see if we will have a little bit more success in another round of Spotted.
1: 947. When the pressure builds, when the stakes get higher, when the game

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0: Easy Freak Sunshine, something we could all do with right now, trust me. It's Mid-Mornings with Mo Flavor on 947. Coming up after 11 is today's dilemma. And we've got Bongi Wea complaining about the fact that her boss now has her private number, as in, you know, a number that isn't work-related. And those calls just don't stop coming in. You know, this is why you need to have a burner phone that is only strictly for private business. Otherwise, when the boss is looking for you, they'll find you. You know what I mean? So we'll dive into all that drama in just a moment. 947.
1: Wake up! 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When Hanele and the club pull up with the biggest quiz in Joburg, you already know that it's not going to be just one of those days, but the best day of your life. 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And you could play the 20,000 Rand Pop Quiz with Suzuki on Anelli in the Club.
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0: That's 947 Joburg Day. Epic main stage moments are often better with the people that you love, like family. 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
5: 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The water goes off for days. The streets are falling apart. And things never get fixed. Look, I'm not asking for anything fancy. I just want basics to work. And I know they can work because I've seen it where the Democratic Alliance is in charge. I want our town to work for all. So in this election, I'm voting DA.
4: This advert was paid for by the political party concerned.
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6: It's around 4 degrees in Joburg. Good morning, I'm Dominic Machola. Police are establishing the circumstances of the death of 14 suspected illegal miners in the northwest. The group was operating at the disused mine site in Gunning near Rustenburg. Police have confirmed that others have been injured. While the cause of the death is not yet clear, Zama-Zama are known to operate in abandoned mines in search for gold and other minerals, often in dangerous conditions. An EWN reporter is en route to the scene. Investigating Directorate Against Corruption prosecutor Drushanta Ramsamy is back at the Matlanga Commission of Inquiry for a third time. Ramsamy is testifying about an alleged plot by senior IDEC officials to target National Police Commissioner Fani Masemola. She previously told the commission that the agency former head Andrea Johnson and his chief investigator wanted Masemola removed from the position. Evidence leader Lee Ngobe has been going through Ramsamy's evidence, regarding Johnson's alleged plot against Masemola.
7: Your evidence was that during that meeting, Advocate Johnson then said, we're not going to tell the National Commissioner about the investigation so that he can be caught in a lie should he appear before the Parliamentary Portfolio Committee on Policing.
8: Correct.
7: Okay.
6: Meanwhile, the testimony of National Coloured Congress leader Fidel Adams has been postponed to next Wednesday. Adams was due to testify this morning, but his appearance has now been delayed after he submitted his written statement late last night, not giving the evidence leaders enough time to go through it. Commission Chair Justice Mbuyiseli Madlanga has rebuked Adams for the late submission.
2: You are not taking us as a commission seriously, and I would dare say, you are not even taking the people that you are supposed to serve seriously. Starting from now, going forward, you must take this commission seriously, Mr. Adams.
6: And the Gauteng government is urging residents to put safety first as wet and cold conditions continue across the province. Provincial spokesperson Elijah Mhlanga says government is particularly concerned about risk faced by households as they seek to keep warm in the coming days, including illegal electricity connection. This comes as the city of Johannesburg battles to keep the power grid stable amid increased demand brought on by the inclement weather. Mhlanga has appealed to residents to exercise extreme caution when using heaters, braces, and paraffin stoves to keep warm.
8: The combination of rain, cold conditions, as well as wet roads may create additional risks for motorists, pedestrians, as well as vulnerable communities. The provincial government of Gauteng is particularly concerned about the risks faced by households seeking alternative ways to keep warm during the cold weather. So please, let's exercise caution wherever we are and put safety first.
6: Gauteng temperatures today will peak at around 8 degrees and the traffic in Selby on the M2 West has been closed off to traffic between Ilof Street and the Crown Interchange due to an earlier accident. Expect delays from that street. And while in Newtown, there has been an accident on the M1 South at the double-decker section, slowing down traffic. Dominic Majola, Eyewitness News.
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BTS keeping things nice and warm. It's Swim on 947. Welcome to Mid Mornings with Mo Flavor. In fact, the dilemma today, which you're right on time for, is a story from Bongiwe. And Bongiwe is like, hang on a second. Since when is my private number work business? So here's the story. Bongiwe says, I have two cell phone numbers for a reason. One is strictly for work. The other is for my personal life. The moment I knock off at 5 p.m., I switch off my work phone unless it's a real emergency. Otherwise, work can wait until the next business day. It's a boundary that I've always been intentional about because I don't believe in taking work home. Okay? I like this. I like this, Bongiwe. A lot of us need to do more of this. Anyway, she continues. Recently, my manager urgently needed to get a hold of me after hours. Instead of waiting for the next morning, he somehow got my private number. Since then, everything has changed. His calls and messages after work and after hours, even on weekends, has just skyrocketed. It even happens when I'm on leave. And to make matters worse, other colleagues have now started contacting me on the same number, which tells me it's been passed around the office. I confronted the only colleague who had both my work and private numbers because she's the only person I can think of who could have shared it. She insists that I'm overreacting, saying that the boss only asked for it as a once-off favor and now denies ever giving it to anybody else. I feel like my privacy has been violated and my work-life balance has been completely just eroded. I need advice. Am I overreacting by being upset with my private number being used for work, or was a line crossed when someone shared my personal contact details without my permission? And if it was my colleague, can I still trust her? Bongi, bongi, bongi. Look, in the modern era that we're in now, I believe that you should always be reachable. Honestly, I'm not saying that you need to dedicate your life entirely to what you do for a living 24/7. But I mean, you know, sometimes you need to be reached. There's an email, there's a text. When you choose to respond to it is a different story. You know, and I think some of these things can actually be discussed prior. You can have those conversations with your boss, with colleagues, etc. I'm not quite sure if it's an HR issue. Maybe somebody can balance me on that one quickly. But all I'm saying is I get the chat around work-life balance. And you don't always have to respond to every message and email that comes in that is work-related outside of those work hours. But like also, like it depends on what you do, hey? Sometimes you're just always on the clock. So, I don't know how you resonate with this story and the scenario that Bongiwe has, and whether or not you're also one of those people who really value that balance between work and your private life. You know, are you always available for work-related issues, or are you one of those people who say, the minute I knock off, work phone off, emails, not even going to bother looking at them, I'll check them out again when I clock in the next morning? Or are you in a line of work that just doesn't allow you to do that? And does your manager then reach you at ungodly hours? 066-381-8609. I'd love your thoughts on this one. Anyone got a burner phone? Why? Let's hear it. 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

0: My dad's like, if you want to win again, I can teach you how to win again. We've got to put the phone off. We've got to get that mindset back. Get rid of everything that's happened in the last couple of months. Speak to someone properly. Get your mind right. It's nothing to do with your ability. You're the man.
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0: Chats are Gabriella on 947. It's Mid-Mornings with Mo Flavor. And today we have a dilemma coming in from Bongiwe, who says that her boss now has her private number. And not just the boss, but a number of other colleagues. And she's got a rule when it comes to the work-life balance. She's happy to dedicate her life to her work during work hours, and that includes her work phone, which she's been given or whatever. But after that, her work number's out of bounds until the next morning. So someone decided to give the manager her private number. It seems as if the manager was looking for her. And since then, they have been calling her on that number at random times, random hours, even when she's on leave, etc., etc. And she does not like that. Derek is out in Alberton. Derek, good morning.
1: Good morning.
0: Are you well?
1: I'm well, thank you. And you, in this cold weather?
0: Look, we're hanging in there, Dave. We're just waiting for the snow, and so far, highly disappointed.
1: Yes, my wife was also very disappointed. She woke up this morning, she said, where's the snow?
0: Exactly. So tell me, Derek, how do you balance work and your personal life? Are you always on call?
1: I have to always be on call because when you're self-employed, I run a small plumbing business.
0: Right.
1: And when my phone rings, I've got to run because I need the money in that. I don't get a salary at a certain time of the month.
0: Yeah.
1: So when someone phones me, I'm there, boots and all, and I will go and I'll do it. Even if I go at night time, 12 o'clock at night for argument's sake, or 11 o'clock,
0: yeah,
1: just to go and secure the job, I will be there.
0: Listen, Derek, it's very important that your number and your phone is always on, because we need Derek to come and fix our problems. Because if we have a burst pipe at 3 in the morning, listen, Derek, you better be there.
1: I will, I promise you, eh?
0: So then how does your wife handle that? I mean, you mentioned that you're married. When you get calls at random times of the day or in the night or in the morning?
1: She's fine with it, eh? She knows this is the way I...

0: operate, and this is what I've got to do to make a living in that.
1: Yeah.
0: And she knows that work comes first. Yeah, our marriage and our relationship, obviously, also. But she knows I've got to go and I've got to do what I have to do.
1: Yeah.
0: She's actually quite fine with it.
1: I'm glad you're saying that, because basically it sounds to me that like wifey enjoys the peace time and the quiet time when you're away on the job.
0: Maybe she does. Eh? Who knows?
1: All right, Derek. Thanks for the call, and thanks for sharing your story with us. Derek has to be on call. I mean, for heaven's sake, if you're running a plumbing business, there's no way you can be unavailable, eh? Like, you're going to cost the country. You're going to let down the entire nation by being unreachable. Huh?
2: If she said that it's a private number, and at work they said you work 9 to 5, right? Why does your manager have to be phoning you after 5 o'clock? He's phoning you because he basically is a manager, right? But he doesn't know what he is doing there, because the only person that he can rely on is you, of which that's abuse of power, because he should be able to answer whatever questions has been asked, even if it means after hours, because he's the one that's entertaining work after hours from whosoever is phoning or from whatever information that he wants.
1: Abuse of power, says MK. My goodness. I mean, is it really? I mean, I'm actually not even sure if there's a policy on this stuff. Do you know what I mean? Like, as an employee or a staff member, when you can be reached and when they can't call you and ask you for stuff, etc. But I'm sure there's some sort of guideline. But I mean, does it maybe depend on your personality or your character? As in, maybe you're easygoing. You don't mind the odd email that you have to respond to at 8 p.m. or the odd WhatsApp message that you have to respond to via a voice note while you're watching an episode of My Friends and Neighbors. I mean, you know, 0663818609. What's your thought on Bongi's dilemma?
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0: Tygo, Whitney Houston, Higher Love on 947. Coming up next is In My Neighborhood with SALGA, the South African local government agency. And every Tuesday we look at what's popping in your neighborhood. We're heading out to 9th Avenue and London Road in Alexander Township. There seems to be some serious water disruptions, and it's been a headache since the 5th of August. So we'll find out shortly from Councillor Andrew Stewart of Ward 91. What the situation is there and why this hasn't been resolved. Stay with us.
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8: 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And we look around in each neighborhood across our land to see what's happening, the good, the bad, and the ugly. So today, we're heading out to 9th Avenue and London Road in Alexander. They're dealing with ongoing water disruptions. It's been happening since the 5th of August. It's affecting households, businesses, families. I mean, reliable water supply shouldn't be a luxury. Do you know what I mean? So when taps run dry, everybody certainly feels it and things stand still. So let's get a sense of what the situation is and the cause. And, you know, any chance that this will be resolved, Councillor Andrew Stewart joins me on the line from Ward 91. Good morning and thank you for your time, Councillor.
9: Thank you for having me.
8: Yeah, just a quick one. I mean, it's a headache for the residents that are affected by what's happening in and around 9th Avenue and London Road. I'm well aware that there are water disruptions across certain parts of the province because of maintenance, etc. So what's the story here and what's the cause?
9: Well, the situation in this specific example is a technical one, and it stems from the living conditions in Alex. To my understanding, Joburg Water had quite a large pipe burst to deal with. They had to isolate the water in order to fix, but they had a problem where in order to get at can burst pipes, they actually have to demolish people's houses and shacks in order to do that, which is what causes delays, because they need to then negotiate with the people whose houses need to be removed in order for them to get the pipe infrastructure.
8: Sure. So a way forward, in other words, any sense that this will be resolved? Because, you know, ultimately, you know, a lot of people don't want to be living in this sort of frustration, you know, for a long extended period of time. So, you know, at what point will this be resolved?
9: Well, Joburg is not providing an ETR, but I can tell you from prior experience, if they've now sent tankers in there, it means but probably expecting it to take probably a day or so at least. If they have to have water tankers in there to keep people with water while they're working. So I would say I wouldn't expect the situation to be fixed for, you know, late tonight or maybe tomorrow.
8: Yeah, I mean, I don't even know if weather might be a factor, Andrew, but we sometimes see how these things go where the weather sort of goes belly up and then everything else kind of slows down. It seems to be a persistent problem, and not just, you know, this particular example being the root cause. It seems to be quite an issue in that area. I mean, what's the broader issue here?
9: Well, the issues would be aging infrastructure. It would also be the population density, the sheer number of people that need to use the infrastructure, whether it be water or sewer infrastructure. Mm. A place like Alex, people debate the real population there, but most people would agree it's around about 500,000. Mm. And so you have 500,000 people using infrastructure that was designed to accommodate maybe 40 to 50,000 people.
8: Sure.
9: That's one of the main underlying issues.
8: Yeah. Yeah, absolutely. All right, Andrew, we're going to leave it there for now, but thanks for that update. And just to create a sense of clarity and understanding, Councillor Andrew Stewart of Ward 91, just explaining the situation in Alex, particularly on 9th Avenue and London Roads. Water disruptions is affecting a whole lot. And I mean, it's quite an archery. If you look at London Road, for instance, and how busy that particular route is in terms of businesses and residents. And as to the resolution and when it will be fixed, I mean, I don't think Andrew wants to say it's anyone's guess, but we can expect a little bit of frustration for some time. So just be aware of that. So that's what's happening in that neighborhood. And like I always say, the good, the bad, and the ugly, we want to hear about it. So if there's anything of particular interest or concern that, you know, you want to put out there that's happening in your neighborhood, just simply get in touch with us and let us know what's happening in your neighborhood. In My Neighborhood, brought to you by the South African Local Government Association, inspiring service delivery.

everyone.

0: Bob Sinclair, Love Generation on 947. And that's how we wrap things up today. And look, it's going to be slippery in certain parts of Gauteng and the country. So it doesn't matter where you are. Just make sure you keep it nice and safe on the roads. Be vigilant. Be extra cautious, not just with your own driving, but also just be aware of your surroundings as well. And stay warm, most importantly. If you can make a hot cup of something for someone you care about, hey, go ahead. And if there's somebody you know who'd be prepared to do it for you, now would be the time to ask them. Send them that WhatsApp message on some, can you please do me a favor? Kikupa favor. And ask away. Have yourself a wonderful Tuesday. We're back tomorrow.
1: That's all, folks.
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11: It's around 6 degrees in Joburg. Good afternoon, I'm Dominique Machola. South Africa's unemployment rate has climbed to 33.6% in the second quarter, up from 32.7% in the first 3 months of the year. The latest figures from Statistics South Africa show the number of unemployed people increased by 345,000 to 8.5 million. At the same time, employment declined slightly, with 16,000 fewer people employed, taking the total number of employed people to 16.7 million. That means the labor force expanded by 329,000 people during the quarter, but the economy failed to absorb those additional job seekers. Police are establishing the circumstances of the deaths of 14 suspected illegal miners in the northwest. The group was operating at a disused mine site in Gunning near Rustenburg. Police have confirmed that others have been injured, while the cause of the deaths is not yet clear. Zamazama, known to operate in abandoned mines and search for gold and other minerals, often in dangerous conditions. An EWN reporter is en route to the scene. The Gauteng government is urging residents to put safety first as wet and cold conditions continue across the province. Provincial spokesperson Elijah Mhlanga says government is particularly concerned about risks faced by households as they seek to keep warm in the coming days, including illegal electricity connection. This comes as the city of Johannesburg battles to keep the power grid stable amid increased demand brought on by the inclement weather. Mhlanga has appealed to residents to exercise extreme caution when using heaters, braces, and paraffin stoves to keep warm.
12: The combination of rain, cold conditions, as well as wet roads may create additional risks for motorists
9: pedestrians as well as vulnerable communities. The provincial government of Gauteng is particularly concerned about the risks faced by households seeking alternative ways to keep warm during the cold weather. So please, let's exercise caution wherever we are and put safety first.
11: The Gauteng temperatures today will peak at around 8 degrees in the traffic. In Salby on the M2 West has been closed off to traffic between Elof Street and the Crown Interchange due to an earlier accident. Traffic is also backed up on the M1 North between the Crown Interchange and Carr Street. Dominic Machola, Eyewitness News.
1: Let's go!
3: The coolest guy to spend lunch with isn't in your office. 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
12: Can you name 6 out of 6? Yeah, we're going to be doing this a little bit more often. Unisando Ngeno is over here.
13: Good day, Zweli.
12: So I'm going to give you your category. Okay. And I'm going to ask you to name 6 things in 15 seconds from that particular category. We're going to do office and office equipment in an office. The letter D for duck. 6 things. Let's go.
13: Okay, desktop.
12: Is that all you could get?
13: Yeah.
12: A desktop.
13: Yeah.
12: Nolisando got a resounding 1 out of 6. These are the people that you trust. She has to go up and write news reports, has to tell you about what's happening in the world of politics, on the news, but she can't name 6 things that start with the letter D that you'd find anywhere in the office.
3: 947.
12: Oh, my friend, the good news is that it's a Tuesday, but unfortunately, it's happened. It is raining. That wind is bitter. It's about 5 degrees. And you know what I really hate is that, why is it not snowing? But you know what? Good news, if you're in the south of Joburg, there's some sleet around the Masonia area. Hey, hope you're having a good day despite the weather. Shall we get into the show?
3: 947.
12: And we'll kick it off with some Noah Kahan. How about The Great Divide? Have

0: Jesse J on 947 with a domino. It's a Tuesday. It's a very cold Tuesday.
1: And winter is coming.
0: We thought winter was getting out of here, but it's not happening. It was yesterday when you woke up to the sound of the howling wind. And it was today that, you know what? Stop this wind. You were promised snow. They said that there's a big chance that it's going to snow here in Gauteng, and everyone in Joburg was very excited, and
2: it was all a lie. Guys, it was all a lie. She lied.
0: She lied. There is sleet in the south, though. I'm seeing videos. I've got a friend who stays in Bisonia and says that there's been sleet. So hopefully this will be the start of a winter wonderland for everybody. Going well. Yeah, it's a Tuesday. It does really feel like a Monday after a long weekend, and the weather isn't helping whatsoever. I will try and make sure that we up the mood, up the spirits, you know, do all the fun things on a Monday afternoon. So we'll get into your favorites such as News It or Lose It. Check out what's happening in the world of pop culture. I've got brand new music from Ray. We'll catch up on Rose Fest. Yes, this past Sunday, Shekinah hosted Rose Fest at Casalinga. And once again, all female lineup. What an incredible event. So yeah, we'll get into all of that. I'll give you the lowdown on exactly what happened, which artists we got to speak to, and whatnot. We do have a show ahead of us, though, and Word on the Street is coming up next. And you know who's someone that's really difficult to upset? It's producer DX, but people seem to keep upsetting him.
3: He can't sleep with us!
0: It was just this past weekend that we witnessed an atrocity, if you ask me. Yes, an absolute atrocity. And a man of few words ended up having to call people out in public. Yes. I'm going to tell you what happened with producer DX, and I completely agreed with him. I was silent, but I'm a big supporter of what it is that he was protesting a couple of days ago. I will tell you about all of that. He's chuckling on the other side of the studio, but he knows exactly what I'm talking about, so we'll get into all of that, but right now I promised you new music from Ray. Her album is one of the favorites to get a nom for album of the year next year. This music may contain hope, and since it's bitterly cold in South Africa, I thought let's kick off the show with one of the coldest in the best way songs from Ray's new album. It's brand new, Winter Women on 947. To me,

0: My dad's like, if you want to win again, I can teach you how to win again. We've got to put the phone off. We've got to get that mindset back. Get rid of everything that's happened in the last couple of months. Speak to someone properly. Get your mind right. It's nothing to do with your ability. You're the man.
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3: We speak about it a lot on the show. And it's people, particularly adults, that litter. DX saw someone litter live, and he thought, I'm not letting this go. I need to confront them immediately. Now, I spent every single day with producer DX because we work together, but I've never seen him this irritated. He was so irritated. Now, there was a group of ladies, two of them in actual fact, and they were having a good time. They were walking, having their tropica, you know. Nothing wrong with that. Absolutely fine. The problem is when one of them decided that they'd finished their juice and...
4: You can't sit with us!
3: They littered. They threw their rubbish onto the floor. Now, he confronted them, you know, just saying... Guys, this is not how we operate in general as human beings, but as adults. But he very soon became the problem. He did, because they started fighting, and then one of them said, someone will clean it up, so who cares anyway? Oh, that's what really set him off. He was like, what do you mean someone is just going to clean it up? Where do you live? How clean is your household? Because if this is how you're behaving in public, excuse me? That became another whole conversation, and it got me to thinking about grown adults. They are grown adults, my friends. You know them. You work with them. You live with them. And they genuinely move through life believing that if somebody is employed to clean a space, they now have permission to make it dirty. You see it everywhere. People leave rubbish behind at events, food, trays all over tables, shopping trolleys abandoned in random spaces and parking bays, kitchens, office kitchens that are just... Can we all clean up after ourselves? Yes, somebody might eventually clean it up, but why should another grown adult have to clean up the mess that you deliberately made?
4: You need a wee!
3: We need to talk about this. 066-381-8609. Where have you witnessed the worst case of someone else will clean it up? Or just people who are just so ridiculous about how it is that they keep their space? Have you lived with a roommate maybe that is like that? And have you ever actually confronted someone for littering or making a space unnecessarily messy? Because apparently that makes people moody. Get in touch on WhatsApp. 947.
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4: All right, where have you witnessed the worst case of someone else will clean it up? 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Here's Lost Frequencies.

0: It's Mabel, Don't Call Me Up on 947. You're with Zweli in the afternoon. Producer DX is not the easiest person to rile up. But last week, there were ladies that littered in public, in the street, and he went off.
1: He can't stay with us!
0: He was very, very upset. Now, I support the rights and wrongs, but I did support this because while we're littering, you're an adult. Remember when we were young, there were like actual do not litter campaigns, if that makes sense. I feel like the messaging about littering was something that was so strong, and I just don't get how some adults have completely missed it. So wanted to find out from you this afternoon, what's the worst case of someone else will clean it up, someone else will do it, that you've ever been in? Because this is what women in their 40s were busy saying. And actually, like, what I found so funny about this entire exchange was that they were on some, you can't tell us what to do, and it's like, you're littering. It's just, it's not right. Let's go to the WhatsApp hotline. A message over here. Afternoons, really. I saw it at the cinema recently. These people brought a six-pack of Savannah. Hey, boy, Savannah at the cinema. They finished the six-pack and left everything there afterwards, including their spilled popcorn. My flabbers were well and truly ghasted. And you know what? I can get the popcorn vibe because it can get a little bit messy, but why are you just leaving your bottles over there? Also, children go to the cinema as well. Let's... Yeah. Joseph says, some people here at my home put rubbish next to their refuse bag I put outside so that everyone can throw any rubbish in there. They just dump things next to the bag. I have not spoken, and the day that I do, all hell's going to break loose. I encourage you. No, I encourage you. Why? There's a plastic over there. Why are you throwing it outside? Again, we were taught this when we were young. I'll get into some more messages, but there's one over here. Tando's very furious in Madrand. Says, really, people who throw things out of car windows absolutely infuriate me. I once watched a guy finish his KFC at the robot and casually throw the entire box out the window. Sir, is your car the only place in South Africa that deserves to be clean? Because also, that's the other thing. Why are you throwing it outside the window? And it's a Tuesday afternoon in the year of our Lord 2026, and we're talking about adults that are littering. Are you one of them? Are you not embarrassed?
2: Zweli Zwells. First of all, that cannot be Galukolo losing it. DX!
0: It is!
2: No. And secondly, hey man, litter is bad. But at the end of the day, job creation, you know?
0: No!
2: Keep an open mind.
0: No!
3: Personally, so yes, I also can't stand people who litter, especially older people, because I feel like they know better.
0: Right.
3: And they should do better. Also, for me, it's when you go to the restaurants, how people will not even bother to tidy up their table, or even at the shops, people will just take something here, place it there. You know, even when I go to the fitting room, if I chose not to buy something, I'm very good like that. I take
0: it back
3: and I go and put it back where I took it. Because I don't know, it's just we are built different, but I feel like littering, really, it shouldn't even be allowed. Like in other countries where it's not allowed, it shouldn't be allowed in our country as well.
0: Yeah. Do they still do fines? Because I remember growing up, like, if you were caught littering or whatever it is, then you possibly could receive a fine, which is how things should work. And I think the worst thing about littering is that if you're so comfortable doing this outside in the street or wherever you are throwing things out your car, what does your home look like? You see, now that's a whole other conversation. Anyway, we'll get into some more messages next.
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1: 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So how do you make this sustainable, what you've done? 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

0: Well, there'll be a 947 Joburg Day in under a month, 5 September. 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Dom's got your news in the next couple of minutes. We're wrapping all of this up. Adults, that's still litter. I feel like it's the first thing that you're taught when you're young is that you can't litter. Because think about your own home. You're not going to finish a packet of chips and then just throw that packet on the floor, are you? If you are, then, mate, I've got news for you, and it's not good. You're not a really good person. Nonetheless, let's go to Alberton. Dumelo says, Zweli, DX was not moody at all. I am with him. I once picked up a bottle someone threw down at a petrol station and handed it back to them, saying, sorry, you dropped this. The look I got. But they took it. Sometimes you have to embarrass people politely. I don't think you've got to be polite about it. Just embarrass them. No, I'm kidding. Another one, Keegan. Keegan says, really, my friend once threw a can out of my car window while I was driving. I pulled over and told him to go and fetch it. He thought I was joking. I switched the hazards on and waited. You can disrespect your own car, my boy, but you're not turning mine into a getaway vehicle for littering. And there we have it. We're old. Like, why are you throwing... There's bins for a reason. I just... The fact that I'm sitting here at 35 and having a conversation about littering is exactly, yeah, what it is. Please stop littering. And also, if you are going to do it, which I wouldn't recommend, please don't do it in front of producer DX. There will be a thunderstorm in front of you.
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2: It's around 4 degrees in Joburg. Good afternoon, I'm Dominic Machola. South Africa's unemployment rate has climbed to 33.6% in the second quarter of the year, up from 32.7% in the previous quarter. The latest figures from Stats SA show the number of unemployed people increased by 345,000 to 8.5 million. At the same time, employment declined slightly with 16,000 fewer people employed. Annelita Fandesa reports.
12: The second quarter figures also show a decline in the number of discouraged work seekers. However, broader measures of labor underutilization remain extremely high. The combined rate of unemployment and time-related underemployment rose to 36.6%, and when unemployment, underemployment, and people who are available for work but aren't currently seeking jobs are combined, the rate stands at 46.3%. The latest figures are in line with economist expectations, with independent economist John Lewis citing a few elements that may have dampened job creation sentiment.
13: On the one hand, we had a little bit of lift in GDP growth in the first quarter. But on the other hand, in the second quarter, we had inflation surging because of fuel prices surging. And then, of course, we had the first interest rate hike at the May MPC meeting.
12: The second quarter stats highlight the need to accelerate job creation, particularly as more people continue to enter the labor market. Annelita Fandese, Eyewitness News.
2: A prosecutor with the Investigating Directorate Against Corruption has clarified her claims, suggesting that DAMP Ian Cameron may have been part of efforts to target National Police Commissioner Fanima Semola. Trushanta Ramsamy is back testifying at the Madlanga Commission today. Last week, she told the commission that former IDEC head Andrea Johnson and suspended chief investigator Paramal may be devising a plan to have Masemola removed from his position. Alfara Mashwana has more.
14: IDEC prosecutor Trushanta Ramsamy told the Madlanga Commission last week that the unit's chief investigator, Dylan Perumal, approached DAMP Ian Cameron with a specific goal. Ramsamy added that Cameron had agreed to come on board with IDEC's alleged targeting of National Police Commissioner Fanny Masemola. Evidence leader Lee Sigels Mube clarifies that Ramsamy was not drawing a conclusion about Cameron's involvement, but was rather detailing the basis for her suspicion.
15: What she seeks to show the commissioners is that this is a discussion that was held within IDEC. It may have been that some parliamentary members, committee on policing members, were involved in that, but she doesn't have evidence of that.
14: While Cameron has denied any involvement, Ramsamy says the timeline of events links him to the alleged plot against the suspended National Police Commissioner. Alfa Ramshwana, Eyewitness News, Pretoria.
2: At least 132 people have died and more than 480 have been injured after a magnitude 7.4 earthquake struck western Colombia. Cali is among the worst hit cities, with dozens of buildings collapsed and people feared trapped under the rubble. The Colombian government has declared a national disaster as rescue teams search for survivors. The earthquake was also felt in Venezuela and Panama. Your Gauteng temperatures today will peak at around 8 degrees in your traffic in Selby on the M2 West. It has been closed off to traffic between Ilof Street and the Crown Interchange due to an earlier accident. Traffic is also backed up on the M1 North between the Crown Interchange and Cross Street. Dominic Machola, Eyewitness News.
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0: It's a fake Monday. Yeah, today's the worst Tuesday. And I've just developed hiccups out of nowhere. I don't know what is going on, but I need to sort this out. Otherwise, I won't be able to speak. Anyway, I've got some Tame Impala coming up for you a little bit later. We'll go in some old school Dua Lipa. And news it or lose it. Can you hear these hiccups? Oh, my days. I must just go home. Am I allowed to? Like mid-show. DX, can I go home? No, he's ignoring me. Here's Bruno Mars on 947, the most played hit on

It's Msaki with Sound Musician and Diplo. It's Tamara Silva on 947. It's Afternoons with Zweli. You're going to have to forgive me. I'm so sorry. If you check my Instagram now, I was just complaining about these damn hiccups that have come out of nowhere. Like, nothing is fixing them. And I don't know if it's ever happened to you, but I've once had hiccups, like, throughout an evening. So even in my sleep, it was... So it's going to be very, very challenging. In actual fact, why would employers allow us to come to work today? You are there, you are in the office, and you're just thinking to yourself, but why would they think that it is fine for human beings to come into the plantation? Nonetheless, it is what it is. It is what it is. Hey, look, I'm getting some reports of like sleet in different parts of Joburg. So if you are seeing anything that is not rain and is looking closer to a sleet or a snow, some icy form, please send us a message or a voice note on 066-3818609. I need to know exactly where you are, and not just necessarily in Joburg, but across South Africa, really. If you're in an area right now where it's looking like a wonderful winter wonderland, then I'll be keen to hear from you. Like I said, I saw that in Oakdene, Bessonia, some people already saying that there's a bit of sleet over there, and we're getting nothing in the north of Johannesburg. It's, don't you hear me out, don't you think like it's a waste? I said this earlier. Why is it this cold if it's not going to snow? No, we must think about it. Like, it's wet, it's cold, it's slippery on the roads. Everyone must be safer. Why is it just not snowing? And also, had it actually snowed, a lot of people wouldn't have had to go to work. Mother Nature is not a friend of Johannesburg, but nonetheless. Let's carry on with the show. Hey, coming up, I'm going to jam you a little bit of Tame Impala. Yes, we're going to get into a News It or Lose It in the next couple of moments. It's been a pretty big weekend. Clear Souls announced that she's going to be releasing brand new music this week. There's an album that's coming out as well. Really, really excited. And it's happening. Coachella 2027. The rumors have started about who's headlining. We'll get into all of that in the next couple of moments, but I hope that you're having a fabulous and really warm afternoon. It's Zweli on 947. News and Lose It is next. Let's jam some Sam Fender. It's 947.

listening to in my free time, and one of the best for me that has done it in the past decade is a Brit. She's an R&B and soul singer. Clear Soul. Clear Soul has announced that her fifth studio album, Gentlewoman, is done, it's complete, and it is scheduled for a release in the next 9 days. Can you believe this? Now, it follows a 2023 solo albums, because she released two that year, Heaven as well as Gold, and she's also welcomed a brand new baby as well. What I love about Clear Soul, and the thing is, if you're not too familiar with her music or her career, she's such a, I don't know, centered soul in the fact that there's no celebrity dim around her. Even the shows that she does are small, they're very intimate, and we deserve one in South Africa, and it'll be the Hunger Games. We'll all be fighting for those tickets. But I'm really excited about Gentlewoman. It is out on the 20th of August. It's been 3 years since she released an album. And here's a bit of a clip of what we're expecting from Clear Soul in the coming days.

How dare she just give us that? How dare she? How dare she? Gentlewoman, Clear Soul, out on the 20th of August. If you love your acoustic sort of sounds, that stripped back version of music and R&B and soul, you'll love her. I'm telling you now, you're absolutely going to love her. Shall we get into arguably one of the biggest girl groups in the world right now?

Wild. And yeah, there's some new songs that are going to be added onto the exclusive version of the CD in the US and whatnot. And I think for me, outside of the music, what's more, and I can't say a concern because I don't know these girls whatsoever, but we saw Manon, who was part of the group, and she announced that she'd be taking a hiatus. That was back in February. We haven't heard much after that. And now Sophia from Cat's Eye will also be taking what they're currently calling a temporary hiatus. She has already taken it, and it's to prioritize her mental health as well as her well-being. And it's two of the girls now that have had to take an hiatus, so I'm genuinely hoping that it's not because of just too much work and they're being, yeah, worked to the T and the bone as it stands right now. So I hope that everything is healthy on that side of things. But yeah, let's see. Anyway, let's wrap things up with some Coachella news. Woo-hoo-hoo! Oh yes, oh yes, Coachella 2027 is officially gearing up. They already started, I guess, speculating as to which artists will be headlining. And the three big names right now that are circulating are Miley Cyrus, SZA, and the Australian from Dhyananda, Tame Impala. It's circulating online, and usually when these sorts of rumors start, it's usually true. So it'd be exciting. Miley Cyrus is also with a new label. She didn't do many public performances, I'd say, under her Atlantic side of things. So we'll have to wait and see. It could be, yeah, super, super, super special. So that's what they're speaking about. There are other names that they're talking about, such as Dua Lipa. If she is, I'd be expecting her to drop an album. BTS is there. Olivia Rodrigo, of course, but she just did an entire festival tour over the past 3 years. So I'm interested to know whether a festival is something that she'd be keen on. But yeah, Coachella.

They're looking at Miley Cyrus, SZA, and this guy, Tame Impala. He's been making classics for so long. So glad he's finally getting his moment in the spotlight. Here he is with Dracula. It's the Jenny remix from Blackpink. And with that, that's how we'll wrap up and Use It or Lose It on 9047. If you haven't heard this or it hasn't been on your playlist, get it on rotation. It is so hot.

0: He's one of the names that is heavily rumored to be a headliner at Coachella 2027. Tame Impala, he features Jenny on the remix of Dracula. Other names mentioned over there, Miley Cyrus, SZA, but also BTS, Daft Punk, Drake are also on there. Olivia Rodrigo, Dua Lipa, BTS. There's a lot that's going on. A whole lot that is going to be happening. So, yeah. Coachella should be fun. I'm seeing a voice note that just come in here from Kamogelo. Is it safe to play it? Let's see what Kamogelo's got to say.
1: Oh my gosh, no way you're playing Tame Impala on the radio!
0: Yeah! My girl on the show, we will play all of the biggest hits from the globe, your favorite hits as well, and the Tame Impala, Dracula, right up there. Oh man, thank you very much for the messages. There's still some more voice notes I need to get to. I see there's Tulani who has said he knows how to heal my hiccups. So we'll get into that in the next 10 minutes or so. But how about we jam some Davey Dua Lipa coming up, and DJ Kent is also on the way. 947.
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0: DJ Kent and Moti of Mikasa, Don't Let Go on 947. Bitterly, bitterly cold across South Africa today, particularly in Joburg. It's about 4 degrees currently. And do you know what my worry is? Are the kids. I always feel so bad. Remember when you'd have to go to school on like the coldest day? And I've also got a very big problem with school uniform. What do they call them? Are they merchandise or whatever it is? Why are you not making school uniform warmer? You know what I mean? Like, if we had like KOA jackets and stuff, would have made things a little bit easier. And then you're in a class, there's 25 of you, and Mefroful Yun is like, you've got to open the windows up in here. It's not going to be stuffy. And then now everyone is cold. So if you had to suffer and mom and dad forced you to go to school this morning, I sincerely apologize. I hope that you're now back at home or in the car and it's a lot warmer than it was out there, because my friend, you were out in the wild. You were in the wilderness. What you attended today was not educational. It was, it's torture. It's torture. So hope you're good. Hope you're good. I'll play some Justin Bieber for you in the next couple of minutes. We'll also catch up with Rose Fest, Shekinah's massive festival, which has just grown so incredibly in 2026. So we'll catch up on all of that. But I seem to be getting cured from the hiccups slowly but surely. Thulani had a message though for me on the WhatsApp hotline about how I can get rid of these hiccups.
1: Oh, Zweli, you got hiccups, my buddy. Simple, man. Simple. Get rid of it. Get a shot. Get a shot.
0: A shot?
1: Get a shot.
0: A shot of what, Thulani? A shot of what? I actually would. Knowing me, I would go and probably do something like that. Except I don't think producer DX is going to say yes today. So yeah, we've got those problems to deal with. Nonetheless, shall we get back into tunes? I promise you, Justin Bieber, we'll play that for you in a couple of moments. We'll also head into the 2 p.m. hour where we'll be checking out everything that went down at Rose Fest. We got to chat to some artists, got to chat to some fans as well, which was super, super cool. So yeah, much to look forward to as I get closer to wrapping up this Monday. Listen, if you're a manager or a boss, the good thing to do would to let your employees go home early. No? 947.
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1: Oh, Zweli. You got hiccups, my buddy. Simple, man. Simple. Get rid of it. Get a shot. Get a shot. Get a shot.

0: Justin Bieber, what do you mean? And what do you mean it is so cold outside?
1: What the heck?
0: Dominique is here. She'll sound very happy to read your news, but all she's been doing is complaining. And she's like, it's so cold outside. Oh my goodness. And it's been going up and then goes down. And like, oh, you're a climatologist today.
2: You know what, Zweli, man? Mm. The past hour, like few hours, so my weather changes every hour.
0: Yeah.
2: Last hour, the previous hour it was 3.
0: Uh-huh.
2: Then it was 4.
0: Ooh.
2: Now it's 6.
0: Mm.
2: And I think it's going to go back to 4.
0: It's going to go lower. What time do you finish work?
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2: It's around 6 degrees in Joburg. Good afternoon, I'm Dominique Machola. Police in the Northwest have confirmed that a collapsed mine heap is what led to the death of 14 suspected illegal miners in Nageng near Rustenburg. They have also cleared the site, and it is a former disused mine, but has since been taken over by a private company licensed to conduct mining operations. Police say the victims have lost, not yet been identified. However, 8 other alleged Zamazamas who were injured in the collapse last night have been confirmed as Basutu nationals. Adams says police are now investigating the circumstances that led to the collapse.
10: As the excavation went on there, obviously this walls is very high, and due to the unstable nature of the materials that is on that site and the extra friction that was caused by this group of so far 22 illegal miners, it then led to this walls caving in.
2: Northwest Police Commissioner Arthur Adams told journalists this afternoon that 3 of the injured have since been discharged from hospital and taken into custody. A prosecutor with the Investigating Directorate Against Corruption has clarified her claims, suggesting that DA MP Ian Cameron may have been part of efforts to target National Police Commissioner Fani Masemola. Droshanta Ramsamy is back testifying at the Madlanga Commission today. Last week, she told the commission that former IDEC head Andrea Johnson and suspended chief investigator were devising a plan to have Masemola removed from his position. Alfara Moshwane has more.
1: IDAC prosecutor Dushanta Ramsamy told the Madlanga Commission last week that the unit's chief investigator, Dylan Perumal, approached DAMP Ian Cameron with a specific goal. Ramsamy added that Cameron had agreed to come on board with IDAC's alleged targeting of National Police Commissioner Fanny Masemola. Evidence leader Lee Sigels Mube clarifies that Ramsamy was not drawing a conclusion about Cameron's involvement, but was rather detailing the basis for her suspicion.
11: What she seeks to show the commissioners is that this is a discussion that was held within IDAC. It may have been that some parliamentary members, committee on policing members, were involved in that, but she doesn't have evidence of that.
1: While Cameron has denied any involvement, Ramsamy says the timeline of events links him to the alleged plot against the suspended National Police Commissioner. Alfa Ramshwana, Eyewitness News, Pretoria.
2: And in the DRC, the death toll linked to the Ebola outbreak has risen to 2011. This is according to the latest data published by health authorities. The outbreak has recorded a total of 4,381 confirmed cases. The latest figures come nearly 3 months since the outbreak was declared in May. The World Health Organization has declared the outbreak a public health emergency of international concern. Aid workers say it continues to outpace response that's been expanding across the 5 provinces affected. Your Gauteng temperatures today will peak at around 8 degrees in the traffic. In Bedford View, there is slow-moving traffic at the Galulis Interchange around the R24 East. That's when heading towards the OR Tambo International Airport. In Jet Park, Boksburg, the area there is a crash on the R21 North at Griffiths Road. Please drive carefully. Do use Jet Park Road as alternative or divert to Barbara Road. Dominic Majola, Eyewitness News.
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0: Thank you very much to Dominique. Laugh with me. She finishes work at 8 p.m. Imagine, we've got an hour left together, so good times. We can go home to a heater or whatever it is. Aye, aye, aye. Hey! Hope you're keeping warm. Like we saw now in the traffic, so much is happening on the roads. Please drive with caution. Please drive safe. The roads are going to be a lot more slippery than they generally are. So, yeah, let's all keep ourselves safe over there. And I will play the tunes. 947. And how about this? The lead single from his latest album, Harry Styles. It's Aperture on 947. I believe we will be talking Rose Fest in the next couple of moments. Chicana's massive festival that you hosted at Casa Linga on Sunday. The last of the warm days we had in August. So yeah, we'll get into all of that and I'll play the tunes. Ava Max is also on the way.

It's Elaine on 947 with a Shine. She was at Roast Fest on Sunday. Yeah, had an absolutely impeccable performance. You know, sometimes you forget artists and the history that they have and some of the big hits because that mic was on and everyone was so involved in the performance. So, yeah, so much fun seeing Elaine on the stage. So much fun seeing everyone, the entire headline. Of course, it's Roast Fest. She kind of hosts it every year on Women's Day. It was bigger this year. All the girlies are out. The theme was denim. And, yeah, just great all round, great production. The sound was super, super, super. And I know that some people may have some complaints here and there about it took us so long to get in, it took us so long to get out, and yeah, it's not even a defense thing. It's just that's the nature of events sometimes, and especially when the scale grows the way that it did, because it's the biggest Roast Fest that they've had. But outside of that, look, it was just an absolutely incredible day. I also love being around spaces where artists are. There's just so much creativity. There's so much that we get to talk about. And I want to chill out just a little bit this time as producer DX was doing the rounds. He was doing the rounds and chatting to all of the big acts that were at Roast Fest. So we'll find out from Questa. Brandon Grootle was the prize act as well. Babalwa M, Lord Kez. So we're going to check out what they had to say about Roast Fest in the next couple of moments. And celebrate some good old South African music. And how about this, speaking of international South African sounds, it's Black Coffee with David Guetta. Delilah Montague featured on this. It's from his Subconsciously Grammy Award winning album. It's Drive on 947. I can't.

0: It's Destiny's Child on 947. Lose my breath. Rumors are swirling that there could be some sort of a reunion of Destiny's Child coming back. From what I've read so far, it seems like it's old material that wasn't released. So not like brand new stuff, which is kind of like, can we not get new music? But it is what it is. I think a Destiny's Child reunion would not upset anyone whatsoever. Hey, let's chat about this weekend. It was a massive one. Shekinah hosted us for Rose Fest.
1: Ladies and gentlemen, there is only one.
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Man, Sunday, the 9th of August, a very special day. We were out in Kasalinga in the west of Joburg in Mildersdrift for Rosefest. Shekhana's baby. Now, I think the very first one that she did must have been 2019, if I'm not mistaken. I think I was still on... I possibly could have still been on the night show with Mantwe. Or that was after... Either way, she had her first one then, and it was held at the Nasrec Expo Center, and it was still very small. There's a lot of learning to do, and it's just been growing from strength to strength to strength. And we were very fortunate enough to get a lovely invite. I was there with producer DX, with some friends, and yeah, got to experience the entire festival. The music was absolutely incredible. The vibes were immaculate. Everyone was dressed up. Of course, it was lovely to see the girlies looking so beautiful. Of course, it was Women's Day. And yeah, producer DX got to get some insight snippets from some of the artists that were on stage. Some that weren't even on the stage in actual fact, because we got to see a whole lot of these guys that were there. And I don't know if I'm allowed to say this, so I'll say it very, very quietly. I think I saw one or two people from Tyler's team there. But I won't share any more of that because, yeah, secrets. Anyway, yeah, Brandon Glulu, Lord Kez, Babalwa, M, Questa, all of them were there.

0: My dad's like, if you want to win again, I can teach you how to win again. We've got to put the phone off. We've got to get that mindset back. Get rid of everything that's happened in the last couple of months. Speak to someone properly. Get your mind right. It's nothing to do with your ability. You're the man.
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3: Coming up, Lord Kez as well. We've got some messages from some of the fans that were there. And like I said, this young lady's team, some of them happen to be there. I did spot one or two. I don't want to lie. So whatever's happening, what's coming up in the pipeline, we'll have to wait and see exactly what it is. But here she is. She dropped her brand new album 2 weeks ago, A-Pop. It's Tyler, that girl. This is 947.

0: Grammy Award winning R&B artist Leon Thomas with Matt on 947. Tyler, before that one, with That Girl, and we were chatting about That Girl who was at Rosefest this past Sunday. Shekinah, of course, Shekinah. Got to chat to her a little bit, but she was so busy, of course, so festival, so there's so much that's going on. And there was no thinking of, hey, let's get a quick voice note, because we're just catching up and all of that. But some great artists were there. It's a Ladies' Day, of course, with an all-female lineup, some surprises here and there. And who else but one of the best pop stars in South Africa and on the African continent right now, also featured on Tyler's album, Babalwa M.
1: Hi, this is Babalwa M. Shout out to Shekinah. I had a very nice experience. It was amazing. The crowd was amazing. Anyway, also shout out to 947, you know.
0: Yes, girl. Shout out to 947 and our queen, Lord Kez, was there.
2: How are you, everybody? My name is Lord Kez and I just got off stage at Rosefest. It's Women's Day. I just want to give a big shout out to all the lovely women who came out today, all the women who organized the events, and to my girl Shekinah. I'm so proud of you. Congratulations on everything, and thank you so much for having me. And for the rest of this year, I have some new music coming out. I'm so excited to share my album with you guys at some point, but my new single is dropping on the 21st of August, and it's called For Sure, and you heard it here first, and I'll see you at Joburg Day.
0: Yes, a brand new music in 10 days, and Lord Kez is bringing it live to the biggest stage in Joburg, 947 Joburg Day. Now, outside of all the incredible artists, there were so many fans as well, and just Joburgers who are just really having a good time. Let's hear from Pumzile.
3: Oh, huh, Sweli. Oh my God, it was so beautiful. I was stuck in traffic on my way out for a good 2 hours, me and my bestie. But we had so much fun. Shekinah is such a beautiful soul. I was like waiting. I'm like, oh my God, I'm freezing, but I'm here for the last performance. I want Shekinah on stage. But you know what? I had so much fun.
0: Yeah, and our girl tricked us. Shekinah was the last performer, so we literally all had to wait for her to get on stage, but she did not disappoint whatsoever. And yeah, just what an incredible event. So much fun. Now, you know what you need to do now is get ready for the next massive event. 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I don't want to fight about this, because in a couple of months they're going to sell out. 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In a couple of weeks it's going to be, but really, I didn't think they'd sell out. Don't be late. 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James Deacon, Troye Sivan.

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0: It's a former Record of the Year winner at the Grammys, Lizzo, about damn time on 947. Wrapping up the show in the next couple of moments, we're going to play out with Shekinah as we celebrate Rose Fest from this past weekend. But yes, there's sad music playing in the background, and that is because, my friend, I have hoodwinked myself, bamboozled. I agreed to something that I never agreed to. Now, I've got a choice in some of these matters because I'm a freelancer to a certain extent. So one of my rules is that I do not take meetings on Mondays. Like, I don't want to be involved. Tuesday, we can rock. Now, the thing is, I forgot that yesterday was obviously a public holiday. It was a long weekend. Today is effectively my Monday. And producer GX has just reminded me that we said yes to a meeting. Why would I do that to myself? Why would I... All we've been thinking about is Samp, oxtail, warm foods, and now I must remain at the plantation a little bit longer. So if you too have got deadlines and you've got to be home closer to 5, 6, missing the kids, missing the lover, it's cold out there. I today am just like you, and I have got extra meetings and things that I need to take upon, I guess. Anyway, it is what it is. I am going to get out of here very soon. I hope that you are warm. I hope you're within a blanket, an electric one maybe, a heater, you're in front of it, and that you're having a lovely Tuesday afternoon, while the rest of us, we got to carry on working. Not dramatic at all. Anyway, we're wrapping things up. Shekinah, Young Stunner, to wrap Afternoons with Zweli up today on a Tuesday. 9% Drive with Tando is coming up next. The team, they are raring to go. They're going to keep you company until 6 p.m. later on this evening. Once again, stay safe on the roads. Please don't do stupid things. And we'll play a song, then say goodbye soon. 947.
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0: And that is all she wrote, my friend. And we made it to the end of Tuesday. Yes, yes. Hope you have a very warm one. And like I always say, if there's any extra food you've got, any jackets, and you see someone that may be in need, please always donate to those that are less fortunate. Let's play out with Shekinah, who had an incredible Rose Fest this past weekend. She's with Young Stunner.

0: coolest guy to spend lunch with isn't in your office. 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
2: Can you name 6 out of 6? Yeah, we're going to be doing this a little bit more often. Lunisando Ngeno is over here.
3: Good day, Zweli.
2: So I'm going to give you your category. Okay. Then I'm going to ask you to name 6 things in 15 seconds from that particular category. We're going to do office and office equipment in an office. The letter D for duck. 6 things. Let's go.
3: Okay, desktop.
2: Is that all you could get?
3: Yeah.
2: A desktop.
3: Yeah.
2: Nolisando got a resounding 1 out of 6. These are the people that you trust. 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
4: Police probe Northwest illegal mining deaths and the Heat Foundation unveils plans to bring innovative cervical cancer treatment. Good afternoon, I'm Nolutan Dongeno. We begin in the Northwest, where police have confirmed that a collapsed mine heap is what led to the deaths of 14 suspected illegal miners in Kaneng near Rustenburg. The accident occurred at a former disused mine, which has been taken over by a private mining company. Authorities are working on identifying the deceased. Eight others who were injured in the collapse last night have been confirmed as Basotho nationals. Northwest Police Commissioner Arthur Adams told journalists this afternoon that three of the injured have since been discharged from hospital and taken into custody. Adam says police are now investigating the circumstances that led to the collapse.
5: As the excavation went on there, obviously this walls is very high, and due to the unstable nature of the materials that is on that site and the extra friction that was caused by this group of so far 22 illegal miners, it then led to this walls caving in.
4: The Border Management Authority says almost 90,000 people have passed through the country's borders after being repatriated to their countries of origin. Of that number, the Department of Home Affairs says around 83,000 have been processed through the Lindela Repatriation Center west of Johannesburg after being found to be without valid documentation. But at a cost of almost 300 million rand, the Department of Home Affairs has already spent more than five times its allocation for deportations. The department has today briefed Parliament's Portfolio Committee on the status of the operation, with Director General Tommy Makode saying operations at the temporary repatriation facility in Musina is now being scaled back. Lindsay Dentlinger has more.
6: The majority of those returning to their country of origin hail from Malawi, followed by Zimbabwe and Mozambique. The number of people repatriated so far this year is more than double the 44,607 people repatriated during the last financial year. However, Director General Tommy Makode says the department has submitted a memo to Cabinet's Budget Committee on the expenditure, which exceeds the 60 million rand allocation it received through the criminal assets recovery account. The governments of Malawi, Ethiopia and Nigeria have been requested to reimburse the South African government for the costs incurred in repatriating its nationals. Lindsay Dentlinger, Eyewitness News, Parliament.
4: And lastly, the Heat Foundation has unveiled plans to bring innovative cervical cancer treatment technology to public hospitals in South Africa. The woman-led organization says the initiative will bring a clinically proven treatment into the country's healthcare system. Founder Dr. Kerry Menard says that their work supports South Africa's plan to eliminate cervical cancer by 2030, in line with the World Health Organization's global targets.
7: It rests on three commitments: vaccinate 90% of girls by the age of 50, screen 70% of women twice in their lifetime, and make sure that 90% of women with precancerous and cancerous disease have access to treatment.
4: Gold is trading at $4,374.27 an ounce. The rand's at 16.24 to the dollar, 21.93 to the pound, 18.74 to the euro. Brent crude oil is at $89.75 a barrel. It's a cold Tuesday with scattered showers in Gauteng. Temperatures have peaked at highs of between 6 and 8 degrees. The top story in EWN this hour. Police have confirmed that a collapsed mine heap is what led to the deaths of 14 suspected illegal miners in Kaneng near Rustenburg.
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8: Good afternoon, I'm Tholakele Mganga. Beyond Fontaine has been named Proteas captain for their white ball try series against Namibia and Zimbabwe later this month. All-rounders Dwan Janssen and Ethan Bosch receive first call-ups, while nationally contracted players Devout Brevis, Tony Dzozi and Gwena Mapaga are also selected. And with the summer of cricket coming up against England, Bangladesh and Australia, head coach Shukri Conrad has discussed his thinking around squad selection.
9: Expose a few of our younger players and then also give some of our senior guys a bit of a break. Because of what the summer entails, I think this is an ideal opportunity to build some international caps amongst our younger players, whilst we obviously keeping one eye on what the summer looks like for some of our senior guys.
8: Round 2 of the Betway Premiership gets underway this evening as the pick of the clashes sees Mamelodi Sundowns away to TS Galaxy. The last time these two met, the Rockets were 3-2 winners as they effectively handed Orlando Pirates the league title advantage. But Themba Mzwane insists that tonight's reunion is not about revenge.
10: Yeah, obviously the preparation were not that much. Upon the arrival in Mpumalanga, we get to watch the TS Galaxy game. And we know what we expect, especially the game that we played them against them last time when we were here. So we know what we expect. We know what to do. And I think we are ready as a team.
8: And the All Blacks return to tour action against the Sharks this evening as they look to build on their 38-21 triumph over the Stormers. Luke Jacobson will captain the team, who feature 15 changes, including recalling Wallace Atiti at number 8.
11: It's something completely different that none of us have ever done before, but I think that's the cool thing about it. We just play on Friday, we play again now, we play again on Saturday. So, it's just it's continuous. There's no time to stop back, sit back and think. It's just keep getting on with it, keep growing and keep taking the opportunities.
8: Tholakele Mganga, Eyewitness News Sport.
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15: Oh, happy woo. What's today, everybody? Tuesday. Happy Tuesday, everybody. Woo. A lot coming up on the show. First off, we ask what life would look like if money wasn't an object. Then we chat to Barry Bateman about his role in bringing charges against Julius Malema. We also talk about accents and ask where these young ones are getting it from. And then another epic edition of Beach Shazam. All this and so much more is on the way.

0: It's Mika Sajiga on 947. 12 minutes after 3 o'clock. Songs to describe your day. Oh my goodness. So I spent the weekend in the Midlands and it was absolutely glorious.
1: Saw that.
0: Saturday, Sunday was like sunshine, like 22 degrees.
1: Wow.
0: People were wearing shorts and t-shirts, but we knew a cold front was on the way and snow was predicted.
1: Yes.
0: So we had like a little house on the prairie and literally like over the mountains, you could see the beautiful snow.
1: Wow.
0: And then though, you land in Joburg and you're like, what in the London is going on here?
1: Oh my goodness.
0: It doesn't feel normal.
1: No.
0: It doesn't look normal.
1: Not at all.
0: People are wearing coats. Winter has arrived.
1: I have probably at the moment about 6 layers of clothing.
0: Sure.
1: Tights, jeans, vest, t-shirt, long thing, shirt, blazer, everything.
0: Yeah.
1: And I feel the same way. I mean, this song is exactly
0: it's
1: how
0: ice,
1: I feel.
0: It's ice.
1: Yeah.
0: Nice,
1: baby. No, not normal at all.
0: Mzizi's actually driving back from the Midlands as well and stuck. And I told him, he's probably listening right now.
1: Mm.
0: I told him, I said, my brother, wake up early in the morning because you can't be waking up. I think they left at 11. I think he lied to me.
1: No, ma'am. Let me tell you what I would have done.
0: Uh-huh.
1: I would have left yesterday.
0: No, he couldn't have because they only arrived on Sunday.
1: Really?
0: So they had one day.
1: Oh, this guy.
0: But I sent him the weather predictions yesterday to say this is what it looks like.
1: Yes.
0: I, who was flying in, was out at 8 a.m. this morning.
1: Girl. Love that.
0: Mzizi James was like, I got this. It's just, look
1: time.
0: Now. Are you on the radio, brother? Here's Flo Rida right around on 947.

0: It's Alex Warren, Fever Dream on 947, 19 minutes after 3 o'clock. Like I said, I spent the beautiful long weekend in the Midlands. And it was just like a little, I mean, you know the book, The Little House on the Prairie.
1: Love.
0: And it literally looked exactly like that. It's like just absolute nothingness. Mm-hmm. And just like a simple life, you know. It's just a fire and then the company around you and conversation. The Wi-Fi was down.
1: Who cares?
0: So that was fantastic. And then you start, you know, to converse with people and you realize in Joburg, we live such like a rat race sort of life where we're always chasing the next, that, you know, things that matter like family, you know, spending time with your parents, spending time with your children. Those are little things we probably take for granted. Mm. And I wonder if money wasn't an object.
1: Wow.
0: It's not a thing.
1: Okay.
0: What do you wish you were able to do more of? And not necessarily like materialistic things.
1: Yes.
0: Like maybe you wish you could spend more time with your children.
1: Mm.
0: Be there when, you know, they have soccer matches instead of having to go to work or whatever the case may be.
1: Love that. So after the wedding, we went to Zanzibar and, you know, they have some of the most beautiful resorts, but Wi-Fi is a problem throughout the island. And we met some incredible people. We had some of the most amazing food and really connected, and like post-wedding, you know, it was such a nice time to reflect on the wedding itself. And one of the things that both myself and Tristan said is, what a simple life.
0: Yeah.
1: People wake up, they go fishing, they provide for their family. It's a predominantly Muslim island, so everybody goes to mosque, and I love that. So my dream is to maybe go to Zanzibar with all the money I have, build my own resort, live there, and never come back.
0: Wow.
1: Yes.
0: Okay, go on with your Zanzibar self. Money's not an object. And you really, you look, I mean, I was just driving through today.
1: Yes.
0: And there was an older lady who was driving or walking through the cold. And you can see she's freezing cold and she's wearing Uggs.
1: Yes.
0: And the road is wet.
1: Mm.
0: And I was just like, those are like small things that, you know, how people are affected by poverty in this country. So money not an object. You have all the time in the world. What are you using your time for or who on? 011-88-3890.

0: That's Madonna. Sabrina Carpenter, Bring Your Lover, 947, 27 after 3. So were kids forced to go to school today?
1: Yes, they were, ma'am.
0: How?
1: So I got a message yesterday from the school, and I was hoping that they would say no school for the next couple of days. It says no, because of the weather, they can wear civvies.
0: No, why don't they stay home?
1: Yeah.
0: So, I mean, I was speaking to your son, Noah, earlier on, and I asked him, what did you learn at school today?
1: Oh, did he say nothing?
0: He said nothing. Yeah. I'm like, what do you mean you learned nothing? He says it was too cold, so we couldn't write. So I'm like, okay, so what did you do? So he says, no, we were just reading. Okay. So I'm like, okay, what did you learn from the reading? He says, nothing.
1: Oh, that's terrible.
0: No, he's telling the truth. If he learned nothing, he learned nothing. Yeah. And there was probably no business for him going to school in the first place.
1: I mean, when I was in school on days like these, and I went to school, not that I was very enthusiastic, but when I did go, we would watch movies. I mean, at least let's watch an educational film.
0: And back then, remember, they'd roll in the TV into the classroom, right? So, because it wasn't the flat screen. It was a big goma TV that the teacher would roll in with the aerial and
1: VHS.
0: The VHS. And they'd 100%. Put in the cassette and
1: we'd
0: all huddle up and, you know, watch a movie. So for kids who did go to school today, what did you do? Like, were you watching a movie? Did you, you know, huddle up and just tell stories?
1: Yeah.
0: What did it look like? Or perhaps in your school, they said, you know what? Just stay home.
1: Love that.
0: 011-88-38-947.
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3: In your headlines, South Africa's latest unemployment figures show women continue to bear a heavier burden in the job market. The unemployment rate among women climbed to 37.5% in the second quarter, compared to 30.3% for men. The economic freedom fighters have complained that the SABC is not giving the party fair coverage and how this will continue before the elections. The EFF says this was evident over the long weekend, where the party received no media coverage for the public broadcaster for its Women's Day event. And in Liberia, the president has nominated new drug enforcement chief following two cocaine busts. The seizure comes amid a large public outcry for increased drug enforcement and accountability. Those are the headlines. More EWN at 4 as it happens.
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0: Jeremy Loop, Till I Found You, a 947 Drive with Sando. So the last time it snowed in Joburg was around 2012, if you remember. And great parts of Joburg have reported some snow this morning. Mm-hmm. So Germiston and surrounding areas, I mean, I was by the airport and the petrol attendants were like, yeah, no, we were walking inside the snow this morning. But what about the children, right? Mm-hmm. Do they just go back to school as per normal? And I mean, whether or not you're in the snow, it's freezing cold.
1: 100%.
0: Debbie in Kempton Park, good afternoon.
2: Good afternoon, how are you?
0: Fantastic. You with your son, Debbie?
2: Yes, it's Jesse. So hi, Jeff.
0: Hi, Jeff. How was school today?
3: Good.
0: Okay, tell us everything. What happened?
3: So, like, I was at school, and then in math, when I was, all I had to do was sub. And I was like, okay, that's simple. And then I went straight to After God.
0: Yeah.
3: And then I don't know what, but like I was studying and then done. And then like the student in my school called Mighty Chaba and she and then my teacher like
0: wow.
2: So okay.
3: I'm doing my skills.
0: Yes. Okay. So I mean, but you kept warm, hey Jeff?
3: Yeah.
0: Okay, good. Sounds like a beautiful day. Debbie and Jeff, thank you so much for the call. Here's some voice notes.
4: Hey, guys. My name is Leah. I'm from Boys High School. Yeah, today at school, it was so dry. People didn't want to ride. Mm. Most people in my school didn't even want to come to school. Mm. They didn't come to school. I'm sure that if tomorrow it's going to be cold again, they're not going to come to school at all.
0: And I think you shouldn't, because, I mean, how are you able to learn in such conditions? I think children should stay home and stay warm, save the trouble, because also now you must pay a medical bill when they get sick.
1: 100%. And this conversation alone, I really do feel like maybe Noah shouldn't go to school if you guys aren't doing work anyway.
0: Correct. What are you doing there? What did school look like for you today? Give us a call, 011-88-38-947.
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12: And when I finally got sober, felt 10 years older, but it was

0: Rebecca Deep, still on 947, 8 minutes before we hit 4 o'clock. If you remember, on the 6th of April last year, the EFF held the Land Reclamation Day event in Joburg. And at the event, Malema publicly referred to a school principal as a rapist and suggested that he may have committed similar offenses before. Now, a year later, the NPA has decided that EFF leader Julius Malema should be criminally prosecuted for crimen injuria after allegedly falsely accusing the former Bergview College principal, Jacob Pieterse, of being a rapist. Joining us now on the line to tell us more on the story is Barry Bateman, the AfriForum Private Prosecution Unit spokesperson. Barry, thank you so much for your time.
1: Thank you so much, Tando. Good afternoon.
0: Is this a significant legal development, given that the NPA is pursuing criminal injury case rather than, you know, just leaving it as a civil matter?
1: We think it's a very significant case. I mean, there cannot be a worse allegation being made against a career teacher than being accused of being a child rapist. This has had significant consequences for Mr. Pieterse. He's lost his job, his family, they've had to leave the town, his wife had to sell her business. And we've heard recently that Mr. Pieterse has been unable to find other employment because of the risks of reputational harm that it carries employing him. So we believe strongly that there must be consequences for falsely accusing people of such offences.
0: And how often is this, or how unusual, should I say, is it for the NPA to prosecute speech-related cases involving, like, Julius Malema, high-profile political figures?
1: Well, I'm not actually sure of how many cases they take on, but it's surely not unprecedented because the crime does exist. The case of defamation no longer exists, but one of crimen injuria, which is basically undermining somebody's right to dignity, is certainly on the books, and it is a case that can be prosecuted.
0: And if we look on the other side, I mean, is there a possibility that Malema could argue that his comments were, you know, in a political speech made in the public interest?
1: Oh, you can surely put up that defense, but I don't think he has very strong grounds to do so. You can't violate somebody's dignity and then claim political speech thereafter. He directly identified and accused Mr. Pieterse of being a rapist without any evidentiary material to support such claim. Mm.
0: So procedurally, how long could this take before the matter then actually reaches the court?
1: Well, the chief prosecutor has given the instruction that a prosecutor must enroll the matter. It shouldn't be longer than, let's say, a month, if they're going to be doing their jobs efficiently.
0: All right, well, we'll wait and see. Barry, thank you so much for your time. That's AfriForum Private Prosecution Unit spokesperson Barry Bateman. 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
2: In your traffic this hour, let's go to Bedford View. There's bumper-to-bumper traffic on and around the R24 East when you're heading towards OR Tambo International Airport. If you're in Bramley side, there is slow-moving traffic on Louis Botha Avenue. This is between 12th Road and Collett Drive. And also in Bramley, between Silverwood and Collett Drive. And lastly, Sandton side, there's a stationary vehicle on Rivonia Road to the N1 South. So please use Woodmead Drive or slip over towards Winnie Mandela Drive, depending on your exact starting point. If there's any more updates, send us a WhatsApp, 066-381-8609.
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1: Police probe Northwest illegal mining deaths and Liberian president has nominated a new drug enforcement team. Good afternoon, I'm Dominique Majola. Questions have been raised on the lack of oversight at a mine near Rustenburg, where 14 suspected Zamazamas have died. Police say the group was killed overnight after a mine heap collapsed on them, injuring 8 others, 5 of whom remain in hospital. The formerly disused mine is currently operated by the trading company, which is licensed to mine Platinum Group Metals. Kosikhona Malinga Mnisi reports.
2: Police say the company's operations were invaded by suspected illegal miners. They say the secured site was breached from the rear beyond the view of security personnel. But police have admitted they were unaware of the illegal mining activity or even the site's legal operations. Northwest Police Commissioner Arthur Adams says monitoring licensed mining sites falls under the Department of Mineral Resources and Energy.
3: When last did the department responsible for issuing that permit visited that site, because that's ultimately their responsibility, not ours. An SAPS member cannot just venture into an area like this and say, I want to see whether there's illicit mining here. No, there's policies and procedures.
2: Adam says police are working to strengthen their relationship with the department and find a coordinated response to the scourge of illicit mining. Or see Kona Malinga Mnisi, Eyewitness News in the Northwest.
1: The economic freedom fighters have complained that the SABC is not giving the party fair coverage and how this will continue before the elections. The EFF says this was evident over the long weekend where the party received no media coverage from the public broadcaster for its Women's Day event. The party raised the matter during today's Parliamentary Communication Committee meeting, where MPs received a briefing from the SABC on its preparations to cover the November local government elections. Baba Lundenza reports.
4: Both the SABC and ICASA briefed the committee today on municipal election regulations and the covering of political party activities. The SABC told the committee that it will deliver election coverage as expected, but it's not yet at final operational readiness. EFF MP Stoli Sekulishe expressed concern about this weekend's coverage and how it could continue into the election campaign season. SABC CEO Nomsa Chabeli said their capability on the 4th of November will depend on decisions taken now and what can still be sourced and formally accepted in time for the polls.
5: I think what's important is that I want to start with a very clear assurance that the SABC will be covering the elections from a wall-to-wall perspective at the same level in which we did the national government elections.
4: Baba Londenza, Eyewitness News.
1: In Liberia, the president has nominated new drug enforcement chief following 2 cocaine busts. The seizure comes amid large public outcry for increased drug enforcement accountability, including greater scrutiny of any potential involvement by public officials and police. The president has nominated Major General Daniel Dissen, who has worked as Minister of National Defense and military advisor to the president. Gold is trading at $4,374.27 an ounce. The rand is at 16.24 to the dollar, 21.93 to the pound, 18.74 to the euro. Brent crude oil is at $89.75 a barrel. A cold and cloudy Wednesday in store for Gauteng tomorrow with scattered showers. Johannesburg dropping to overnight lows of 3 degrees, peaking at highs of 11, Pretoria 6 and 14, Vereeniging 3 and 12. The top story in EWN, the sour questions have been raised on the lack of oversight at a mine near Rustenburg where 14 suspected Zamazamas have died.
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6: Good Good afternoon, I'm Thalakile Mganga. Dwayne Janssen and Ethan Bosch will be looking to carve their own parts in the Proteas setup after being named in the 15-man squad for the tri-series against Zimbabwe and Namibia. South Africa will return to action later this month with a six-game white ball series where all the fixtures will be played at the cricket ground in Windhoek. Dwayne is Marco's twin brother and is called up by Shukri Conrad after a stellar first season for the Titans, which saw him named domestic one-day player of the campaign.
7: The broader we can make that base in terms of all-rounders, and if Dwan can do a half of some of the things that his twin brother has done, then I think he's going to be a wonderful addition to our squad. So all formats did particularly well in the longer form as well for the Titans. But if you asked me, what's it out was that knock he played in the final. So he's more than a left-arm seamer. I think at domestic level, he's a genuine all-rounder. And hopefully he can step up to the international fold as well.
6: Mamelodi Sundowns kick off their Betway Premiership campaign against TS Galaxy this evening, having set out the opening weekend of clashes. Thapelo Maseko will not be involved in the games after Miguel Cardoso confirmed that he's seeking a move away from the club.
8: My heart is open for you. The team is open for you. If you want to join us and stay open heart with us. Obviously, when the place says, but I want to go to other place, then it becomes a club's question and not a coach's question. So I'm not really fully deeply inside the dossiers or the conversations that happen, so I cannot give more explanation. Rather than say Tapelo is a wonderful boy, we like him very much, we say absolutely happy.
6: And three of FIFA's six confederations have issued an open letter attacking President Gianni Infantino's conduct as they called for him to step aside. The presidents of UEFA, AFC and CONCACAF all co-signed the letter, which called for an independent review of Infantino's abandoned World Cup proposal. They say he broke trust through deception and placed himself above the collective after pitching and then abandoning a plan to carve off the commercial rights to the World Cup by selling 20% of them to private investors to raise $4.2 billion. Thalakile Mganga, Eyewitness News Sports.
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0: Jojo, too little too late. 947 Drive with Tando, 13 minutes after 4 o'clock. We're experiencing extreme weather conditions in all of Gauteng. And while there's been no major road closures that have been reported in Joburg, Gauteng Weather Service has cautioned residents about persistent showers throughout the day and possibly even more snow. I think we saw a little bit of snow in the eastern parts of Gauteng this morning. But particularly the southern and eastern Gauteng could expect snow tonight as well. So joining us on the line, a senior forecaster at South African Weather Service, Tukelo Chilwane. Tukelo, what are the chances of a snow downfall this evening?
1: Good day and good day to your listeners. Yes, so today for now we are getting this 60% chance of showers and thunder showers across Gauteng province. I believe everybody is experiencing some sort of showers in some form of way throughout the day. So it's going to persist into tomorrow. And when we look at snow, the snow chances are still minimum at the moment. Mm-hmm. And if we do get snow, it won't be as significant as the one that we've seen in the Eastern Cape.
0: And in KZN as well. So for anybody who is headed from Gauteng to KZN or the other way around, is there anything they should be aware of?
1: They should be aware that the roads are going to be slippery because of the snow. We've already seen multiple times today that they've closed passes. Some passes are reopened. Some have been closed because of the heavy snow that is falling. However, this snow is going to be clearing from today onwards. From tomorrow onwards, we won't be getting a lot of snow. Just going to be flaky snow, like similarly to the one that we got in Gauteng.
0: Yeah.
1: But the bulk of the system has already passed.
0: Obviously, these are weather conditions South Africans aren't particularly comfortable or are used to. What safety precautions would you like the listeners to keep in mind?
1: Can we dress warm firstly? Because now everybody is affected by the cold. Almost the entire country is covered with some form of rainfall, except in the Northern Cape. You know how Northern Cape are. Northern Cape and the Western Cape, so they don't have any rainfall for today because the system started with them. So on their side, they are just handling some damaging winds. We have a warning for damaging winds in the Western Cape as well as the Northern Cape. But for the rest of us who are experiencing rainfall, even though you might be a pedestrian, you're not a motorist, we do urge you to take caution because now visibility is compromised, roads are icy, and we know that most of us, our cars are not make sure, and you are crossing the road, and now somebody cannot brake before you, before they hit you because the roads are slippery. So we urge pedestrians to also take caution. Same as applies to motorists. As you are driving, visibility will be compromised on the road in most places, and we urge motorists to drive cautiously and make sure that you do not bump anyone because insurance won't pay, I promise you.
0: And also our cars are not make sure. Tukelo, thank you so much for your time. That's Tukelo Chilwane, who's a senior forecaster at South African Weather Service.
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0: Khalid Nam on 947, 22 minutes after 4 o'clock. Did you see that viral video? I think it's from Newsroom Africa, of those kids in the snow.
1: I did today.
0: It's the funniest thing. If you missed it, take a listen.
2: I just want to ask the little ones, did you guys enjoy playing in the snow today?
3: Yes!
2: What was it like for you? Was it the first time seeing the snow or have you seen it before?
3: No.
2: And you?
4: First time.
2: Yeah, and you?
5: Sure. It was the first time we ever played in the snow, so we're just gonna have some snow sliding.
2: Oh, great. And you?
6: So it was definitely not the first time, just like all of these other people. Unfortunately, my dad made a promise to me. If I drink my medicine that I really did not like, then we would go to snow. It happened like 1 year ago. I forgot the month. And also, I have to tell you something else. I really like being on TV. And most of all, I actually was eating the snow.
0: I was actually
2: eating
0: the
2: snow. Wow.
0: What in the Donald Trump is that last kid?
1: But he said that it wasn't his first time experiencing the snow.
0: Unlike the other people. The other people being his siblings, by the way. So so the siblings said it was their first time. So it says, with him, it wasn't his first time, unlike these other people.
1: Wow.
0: Also, one more thing, he ate the snow. But I couldn't help but notice the kid speak in an American accent.
1: Yes.
0: And not just the last kid, the kid before him as well.
1: Also, yes.
0: And there seems to be a trend of children speaking in an American accent.
1: Mm-hmm.
0: Where does it come from?
1: So I think it has a lot to do with TV, with what many of them are watching on YouTube.
0: Guys, we grew up on American TV. We don't sound like that. We watch Days of Our Lives, every day of our lives.
1: But, you know, we can all put on an American accent beautifully.
0: Yeah, but they speak like that. Like, so that's how they actually speak.
1: My thing is, I grew up in the UK for quite some time, and often people say, oh, do you have a British accent?
0: But yours makes sense, Sam, because you lived there. These kids have never been to Terminal A at our Tambo International, yet they speak in an American accent.
1: Love that.
0: So, I mean, as parents, where does it come from with your children? And, like, do you converse with them while they speak? Because me, I would smack you back into your South
1: Africa. Really?
0: Yeah, what on earth?
1: I think it's lovely.
0: No.
1: I think it's wonderful.
0: Guys, in 10 years, no one's going to sound South African then.
1: Yeah,
0: then,
1: you know what I mean? Right. Like, but, you know, if I think about my mom, so I have the exact same mannerisms as my mom. I move my hands the way that she does. I enunciate certain things just like my mom. So who knows if the parents have American accents?
0: No, the parents don't. Because before they interviewed the kids, they interviewed the mother.
1: Oh, really?
0: And the mother was a Zulu woman who spoke English like a Zulu South African woman. So where do these kids get this American accent from? Perhaps your kid has one.
1: Oh, wow.
0: We'd love to hear it. 011-8838-947. 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Some things deserve 5 stars. The Nissan Magnet is one of them. 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
1: In your traffic this hour, Bedford View side, there is bumper-to-bumper traffic on and around R24 East. And this is when you're heading towards OR Tambo International. In Woodmead, there is slow traffic on the portion of Woodmead Drive approaching Woodlands. And also on Western Service Road next to Dunwoody Shopping Centre, traffic is quite slow. And lastly, in Sandton, there's a stationary vehicle on Rivonia Road to the N1 South. Please use Woodmead Drive or slip over towards Winner Mandela. And lastly, while traffic on the M1 North is slow between Van Buren Road and Galulis Interchange and Carr Street, do take a alternative direction. WhatsApp us if you see anything else. 066-381-8609.
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14: In the headlines, South Africa's latest unemployment figures show women continue to bear a heavier burden in the job market. The unemployment rate among women climbed to 37.5% in the second quarter, compared to 30.3% for men. This is contained in the latest job data released by Statistics South Africa today. Stats SA says the overall unemployment rate rose to 33.6% in the period under review. The Madlanga Commission has heard the former IDEC head Andrea Johnson and her husband, Junaid Johnson, allegedly wanted another senior crime intelligence officer fired. IDEC prosecutor Drushanta Ramsamy has been testifying today about IDEC's controversial probe into alleged corruption within crime intelligence. And in Colombia, authorities are racing to search for survivors following an earthquake which claimed the lives of 169 people. The 7.4 magnitude earthquake struck yesterday, injuring more than 600 people. Those are the headlines. More EWN at 5 p.m. or as it happens.
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0: excited, and these ones spoke to a reporter on Newsroom Africa.
1: I just want to ask the little ones, did you guys enjoy playing in the snow today?
2: Yes!
1: Did you, what was it like for you? Was it the first time seeing the snow, or have you seen it before?
2: No.
1: And you?
3: First time.
1: Yeah, and you?
4: It was the first time we ever played in the snow, so we're just going to have some snow sliding
1: today. Oh, great. And you?
5: So, it was definitely not the first time, just like all of these other people. Unfortunately, my dad made a promise to me. If I drink my medicine that I really did not like, then we would go to snow. It happened like 1 year ago. I forgot the month. And also, I have to tell you something else. I really like being on TV. And most of all, I actually was eating the snow.
1: Oh, great.
0: Just the rhythm of his speech, right? He sounds like Donald Trump. And apparently, you know, when young children pick up foreign accents or specific phrases from either television characters, people like Donald Trump.
6: Yes.
0: I mean, there's sightings of American kids adopting British accents from Peppa Pig.
6: Yes.
0: Australian infections from Bluey. So it's normal. And apparently it's only temporary. And it's because of their cognitive malleability. So they role play and they pattern match on, you know, how the things or the people they see on TV speak.
6: Yes.
0: Mbulelo in Midrand, good afternoon.
7: Hi, Tando, how are you doing?
0: Fantastic. You have someone who you think is responsible for all this American accents.
7: Yes, for sure. It's got to be Miss Rachel.
0: Miss Rachel.
7: Because she teaches these kids how to enunciate words.
0: Mm. Yeah.
7: Usually in that American accent that she has.
0: And so your kids?
7: I don't have kids.
0: Kids from friends.
7: And yeah.
0: And they speak in an American accent and everyone continues like everything's fine.
7: And everything's fine, yeah, because that's what they grew up with. Miss Rachel. Miss Rachel's like their second mother, teaching them how to say these words.
0: That's so crazy.
7: That's where they get it from.
0: Wow. Crazy. Mbulelo and Midran, thank you so much for the call. Hey, Malusi.
8: Hi, Tando. So, wana kunjan.
0: Siyaphila njani.
6: There we go.
8: Siyaphila. Stop dissing the kids with these American accents. And I gotta just say that last one had, like, he's just the cutest thing ever.
0: Right?
8: I would just eat him up.
6: Oh,
8: he's too
6: sweet.
8: Cute.
0: You say you also had an American accent as a child.
8: Yeah, I think around about in primary school, or just earlier than that. But I think it's also because, like, you know, when you're watching these American TV shows and you get to hear them, for instance, if they're pronouncing...
0: We were all watching American TV shows, Malusi.
8: But did you pronounce can't as can't or can't?
6: Can't.
0: I definitely didn't say can't in Alpha Primary there in the south of Togo.
8: I was already saying can't in primary school, so it just picked up from there.
0: And then at what point do you unlearn this American accent?
8: You can never unlearn it. Like, there's still some people that think I'm from America right now.
0: Yeah.
6: Wow. You know, the thing is, like, when you are a lot younger, it's easier for you to pick up on languages.
0: 100%.
6: So when you're young, you can learn French, isiXhosa, anything. Whereas when you're an adult, it's so much harder. And subconsciously or consciously, they just pick up on these slurs and
0: It's funny because in Britain, they actually did a study, and more than 50% of teachers at elementary level schools who were surveyed said that their teachers or students rather use the word trash instead of like garbage, which is more like British
6: yes,
0: right. The word candy instead of sweets was cited as the second most imported word reported 40% of the teachers surveyed. So these kids are already using terminology
6: even
0: that is not native.
6: With me, there was a time where I was talking about mathematics and I ended up saying math. I was bad at math.
0: Oh my god. Stop. Are your kids speaking in a different accent? We want to hear it. 011-8838-947.
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0: It's Kesha. Your love is my drug. 947, 10 minutes before we hit 5 o'clock, wrapping up our conversation around children and how they speak. And believe it or not, we as adults didn't talk like this either when we were kids. Like, I'd love to hear what I spoke like.
1: It's that Tagalani Sesame. Like,
0: we'll speak like Moshe. Minente, good afternoon.
2: Hi, Kandanda Singh. How are you?
0: Hi. Fantastic. Your son is 2.
2: My son is 2. Believe it or not, we are so, also shocked in the house because my son learns English from the TV. So we speak Zulu at home. Mm-hmm. Typical Zulu, his dad is from Benongo, KZN. So my son, when he pronounces words, he's like, "Kaw." And he's just like, he can't even take instruction in Zulu because he learns English, like American accent from the TV.
0: So is it Miss Rachel? Is that what he's watching on TV, Miss Rachel?
2: Definitely, he's been watching Miss Rachel since he was like born.
0: Uh-huh.
2: So basically, he concentrates so much on the TV. So he speaks his own accents in the house, that American accent.
0: That's insane. But I mean, if you guys are only then speaking Zulu to him, I guess the only reference he has when it comes to English is Miss Rachel.
2: We just always like shocked in the house.
0: Yeah.
2: He can't even take instructions in Zulu because we speak Zulu.
1: Wow.
2: And now his dad is like, this weekend he's like, I'm now going to speak English with the shop because now I get that now he understands what he's saying.
0: Listen, Milente, the good news is apparently children's languages and their accents change frequently. So he'll come back to Senda. He'll return to Senda. Milente, thank you so much for the call. On the way, we'll speak Operation Shanyela. Part 2. Over this past weekend, Gauteng police arrested more than 750 suspects during a weekend crime crackdown under Operation Shanyela 2. We'll talk to Lieutenant Colonel Amanda van Wyk next.

0: It's Hozier, Too Sweet on 947 Drive with Thando. 4 minutes before we hit 5 o'clock. I think often we complain that the police aren't working. What are the police doing? So I think when they do some good work, it is important we speak to them about it. Over the past weekend, 750 suspects were arrested during Operation Shanyela, including 150 people accused of crimes against women and children. Joining us now on the line to tell us all about it is SAPS spokesperson Colonel Amanda van Wyk. Colonel, tell us about the work that's been done over this past weekend.
1: Well, a very good afternoon to you and your listeners, and thank you for having me. Those totals that you were giving just now, I think they are particularly for operations that took place in Gauteng province. But as you said, we don't thank the police when they are out there in their numbers. And I want to bring you some more numbers. So nationwide, for the past week, we've arrested more than 20,000 suspects for various offences. Mm. And including in that number, we arrested 275 alleged sexual offenders. So that itself tells you our commitment to address serious and violent crime in the country. Just to name a few also, that amongst that 275 alleged sexual offenders, 90 of them were wanted in rape cases across the country. We traced them and we arrested them.
0: I mean, these are serious crimes. I mean, we often wonder, though, how many of the suspects will be ultimately convicted?
1: Look, we also in the past week, we had several convictions that happened in courts in different parts of the country. So they are going through court procedures. But as I said, amongst these 20,211 suspects arrested for various offences, some serious and some lesser serious. So it depends on the case that they've been brought in for. Some would get bail when appearing in court. Others will be remaining in court. But that's not what I want to say. What I want to include in this conversation is the conviction, as you said. And let me indicate on the 6th of August, that was last week, the Pudatotaba Magistrate Court sentenced a 30-year-old accused to life and 15 years imprisonment for the rape and attempted rape of a 25-year-old woman in Kwakwa. That's just one of the convictions that happened last week. It's just to name some of the successes that we secured over the past several days.
0: We also understand the operation targeted drug-related crimes and illegal firearms. How closely are these crimes linked to violent offences such as murder, robbery, gender-based violence?
1: Oh, a firearm you can consider as the most preferred weapon of choice when a crime is committed. And week after week, we see no less than 100 firearms through Operation Shanyela. And just this week alone, we've 153 unlicensed firearms. That includes both your handguns, shotguns, and rifles. Majority of the handguns we seized in KwaZulu-Natal were 41 that we've seized there. We've also seized more than 2,000 rounds of ammunition and more than 800 dangerous weapons. And that's just an indication of the commitment that we have in to make sure that we take these firearms and these weapons out of circulation and make sure that they don't just go back into the wrong hands.
0: Colonel, thank you so much for sharing those numbers with us. They are indeed encouraging, but I think ultimately all South Africans need is to feel safer in their communities. Thank you so much for your time. That's Colonel Amanda van Wyk, SAPS spokesperson. 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
2: Quite a number of traffic lights are out this hour in Vale at Modderfontein and Van Riebeek, but pointsmen are on duty. Same for those of you in Fourways at Cedar and Witkoppen, and then also Roodepoort at Christian de Wet and Blueberry. Now also in the Tshwane area, traffic lights are out at Allan Paul Kruger and Link. Pointsmen aren't available and haven't arrived due to the rain, but they will be there soon. And lastly, Wonderboom and the R80 and Rachel De Beer pointsmen have still not arrived, but they will be there shortly. Anything else, send us a voice note, 066-381-8609.
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4: it. 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Andalex, South Africa's number one choice for sore mouth and throats. For more information, speak to your healthcare professional. 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
1: Women continue to bear heavier burden in the job markets, and Colombia earthquake claims 169 lives. Good afternoon, I'm Dominique Machola. South Africa's latest unemployment figures show women continue to bear a heavier burden in the job market. The unemployment rate among women climbed to 37.5% in the second quarter compared to 30.3% for men. This is contained in the latest job data released by Statistics South Africa today. Stats SA says an overall unemployment rate rose to 33.6% in the period under review. South Africa's Statistician General Rasinga Maluleka.
2: The official unemployment rate for South African women aged 15 to 64 years stands at 37.5%. It is almost 4 percentage points higher than the national average of 33.6%. Out of the 8.5 million people who are unemployed actively looking for employment, 4.4 million are women.
1: The Madlanga Commission has heard that former IDEC head Andrea Johnson and her husband Sinead Johnson allegedly wanted another senior crime intelligence officer fired. IDEC prosecutor Drushanta Ramsamy has been testifying today about IDEC's controversial probe into alleged corruption within crime intelligence. She says senior crime intelligence officer was targeted by Johnson and her husband, who is also a senior crime intelligence officer. Ramsamy says Johnson appeared to have an agenda against the officer.
3: And then I'm told that I must look if there's evidence to charge Krishna Dutt. Advocate Johnson then said she indicated Junaid is reporting to her. So at that time, I already knew that Junaid is Mr. Johnson, Advocate Johnson's husband.
4: The issue with Brigadier Krishna Dutt is that she was promoted to Brigadier before Brigadier Johnson.
3: I came to learn that after.
1: And in Colombia, authorities are racing to search for survivors following an earthquake which claimed the lives of 169 people. The 7.4 magnitude earthquake struck yesterday, injuring more than 600 people. Cali is the worst hit city, with dozens of buildings collapsed and people trapped under rubble. Gold is trading in at $4,374.27 an ounce. The rand is at 16.24 to the dollar, 21.93 to the pound, 18.74 to the euro. Brent crude oil is at $89.75 a barrel. A cold and cloudy Wednesday in store for Gauteng tomorrow, with scattered showers. Johannesburg dropping to overnight lows of 3 degrees, peaking at 11, Pretoria 6 and 14, Vereeniging 3 and 12. The top story in EWN this hour: South Africa's latest unemployment figures show women continue to bear a heavier burden in the job market.
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5: Good afternoon, I'm Tholakele Mganga. Round 2 of the Betway Premiership begins this evening with 4 games scheduled, including a season opener for Mamelodi Sundowns, who are away to TS Galaxy. Having lost to the Rockets towards the end of last season to hand Orlando Pirates the title advantage, Themba Zwane says this game represents the Brazilians with an opportunity to make amends.
6: Yeah, obviously the preparation was not that much. Upon arrival in Mpumalanga, we get to watch the TX Galaxy game, and we know what we expect, especially the game that we played them against them last time when we were here. So we know what we expect, we know what to do, and I think we are ready as a team.
5: Afghanistan have qualified for the 2027 World Cup with a win over Ireland, which means that two-time champions the West Indies must go through qualifiers for the third successive edition of the 50 overs tournament. The top 8 teams in the rankings by the end of September, excluding co-hosts South Africa and Zimbabwe, qualified directly for the event, while the Windies are ranked 10th and cannot make up enough ground to do the same. For next year's tournament, the winner of the qualifier would advance directly to the second stage of the World Cup, while the teams placing second, third and fourth will play in the Super Series. And New Zealand will be looking to use tonight's second tour game against the Sharks to fine-tune and fix areas of their game. Luke Jacobson will captain a side who are looking to build on their 38-21 win over the Stormers on Friday.
7: It's something completely different than none of us have ever done before, but I think that's the cool thing about it. We just play on Friday, we play again now, we play again on Saturday. So, it's continuous. There's no time to sit back and think. It's just keep getting on with it, keep growing and keep taking the opportunities.
5: Tola Gilimganga, Eyewitness News Sport.
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0: Tyler on 947. Is it love? Let's take you back to the year 1993. Where were you when this song was created by an American DJ and producer who performed under the name Real to Real? I'll give you, because it's a tough one. This song became a major international club hit and reached top 10 in several countries. It combines house production with reggae and hip-hop influences, giving it a distinctive party sound. Its repetitive energy chorus made it particularly popular in clubs, sporting events, and party environments. It was used on a commercial in South Africa. I think it was a Meerkat, if I'm not mistaken.
1: So Vodacom, was it a Vodacom ad?
0: Yes.
1: Okay, I don't know. Female? Male?
0: Male.
1: Oh, give me more.
0: It reached number 8 on the UK singles chart. They themselves were recording a project of American DJ producer Eric Murillo. Murillo was also a member of this group, Real to Real.
1: Yeah, okay.
0: I like to move it, move it.
1: Oh,
0: like
1: no. Move it, move.
0: Where does it take you back to? 066-381-8609. You're like

0: Real to Real. I like to move it. Today's Vava's J track. Where were you when this song drops?
1: I don't care who the artist is. This is King Julian's song. Physically fit.
2: Oh, Madagascar.
0: Yeah. Released in the year 1993. It's also the year in which South Africa began a formal transition to democracy. Negotiations between the apartheid government as well as the ANC continued through 1993, laying the foundation for South Africa's first democratic election. The World Wide Web goes public. The World Wide Web became increasingly accessible to the public in 1993, helping set the stage for the internet revolution of the following decade. Also in that year, Jurassic Park becomes a global phenomenon. South Africa returns to international rugby. Our national rugby team, the Springboks, continued its return to international sporting competition as the country moved towards democracy. It's also the year in which Nelson Mandela and F.W. de Klerk won their Nobel Peace Prizes.
3: I will not ask the Nobel laureate Nelson Mandela to deliver his Nobel lecture.
4: Your Majesty, the King, Your Royal Highness, fellow laureate, Mr. F.W. de Klerk, I am indeed humbled to be standing here today to receive this year's Nobel Peace Prize.
0: Oh, what a time. We'll do it again tomorrow. Different year, different song. In the meantime, Gemma Rekwai, Little Al on 947.
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0: All right, back for day number 2. Hello, Mike. How are you doing?
3: Very good. And you, how are we doing today?
0: Fantastic. Please make sure your radio is off. Mike in Bedford View playing against Lissetti and Brakpan today. Hello, Lissetti.
4: Hi, how are you?
0: Fantastic. Welcome to Can't Beat. All right, guys, only one rule here. You must say your name and wait for us to acknowledge you before you answer. The theme is all things playing in sand because today is Play in the Sand Day, celebrated on the 11th of August. Mike, please could you turn off your radio because we can hear ourselves?
3: I haven't got my radio on.
0: Lissetti, is it your radio?
4: Because I'm in a taxi, most probably.
0: Okay. All right. With that, game is officially on. All right, here we go. Question number 1. What is the name of the artist that sings this song? Take a listen.
5: Let's go to the beach. Eat. Let's go get a wave.
0: Lissetti?
4: Nicki Minaj.
0: It is Nicki Minaj. Here's question number 2. What is the name of the unofficial nudist beach in Cape Town?
3: Mike. Sandy Bay.
0: Yes. Of course, you know that, Mike. Here's question number 3. Here's question number 3. Which Olympic sport is played on beach sand using...
3: Mike. Beach volleyball.
0: It is beach volleyball. This means, Lissetti, if Mike gets the next one, he wins this round. Here we go. What is the name of this movie about surfing penguins? Take a listen.
6: You want to surf like Big Z used to, right?
7: Yeah.
6: I've got some tests here to figure out your potential.
7: Let's do it.
6: No. Put them on your eyes. Like this, yeah.
7: Come on.
0: That's hard. Any idea, guys?
4: No.
0: Surf's what you're looking for.
7: Yeah.
0: All right, here's the next question. Which island, famous for its beaches and sand, is described as America's 50th state? Mike.
3: Hawaii.
0: It is. Yay! Hawaii. Mike wins. Cotton Beans. Nicely done, guys. Thank you so much for playing with us. It means Mike comes back for day number 3. If you'd like to play with him, it's simple. Prime Media Plus.

0: It's Maroon 5. Move like Jagger on 947. On the way, Beachazam. We do it every single Tuesday. Point of the game is to try and identify the name of the artist, any featured artist, as well as the title of the song. Whoever does it the quickest wins. We'll play just after 5:30. 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
1: In Bedford View, there is a crash on the N12 West. This is before the Galilee's interchange. Then if you're in Calvin Woodmead area, there is a crash on the N3 North before the Buccleuch interchange. Please exit early onto the M54 London Road or the R25 Modderfontein Road, or you can simply take the M1 North to avoid the area completely. And then also in Sandton, there is a stationary vehicle on Rivonia Road to the N1 South, so please use Woodmead Drive or slip over towards Winnie Mandela. If there's anything else, pop us a WhatsApp, 066-381-8609.
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4: In the headlines, further evidence before the Madlanga Commission has suggested former IDEC head Andrea Johnson was dishonest during her testimony before the Parliament's ad hoc committee on police corruption. In recent weeks, the Commission has focused extensively on controversial IDEC investigations. IDEC prosecutor Drushanta Ramsamy testified today about the unit's probe into a 360 million rand police tender awarded to suspected crime boss Vusumuzi Cat Matlala in 2020. International Relations Minister Ronald Lamola says staff shortages and a lack of funding have contributed to the NPA's slow pace in prosecuting TRC cases. He testified before the TRC case inquiry, which is probing delays in the prosecution of apartheid-era crimes. And in the DRC, the death toll linked to the Ebola outbreak has risen to 2011. This is according to the latest data published by the health authorities. The outbreak has recorded a total of 4,381 confirmed cases. Those are the headlines. More EWN at 6 p.m. or as it happens.
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0: For most people, tiredness is not a sleep problem, it's an energy production problem. And those are two completely different things. Wait 90 minutes after waking up before your first caffeinated coffee. Your adrenal system will thank you.
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0: It's good luck. Taking it easy on 947. 38 minutes after 5 o'clock on a Tuesday. Be Shazam Day. All right, remember, point of the game is to try and identify the name of the artist, any featured artist, as well as the name of the song. Sam, the quickest one to do it, wins. Mm. Mike is in the building taking score. You'll go first because you're the guest.
1: Wow.
0: So you have the honor, Sam. Are you ready?
1: No, just bring it on. It's
0: fine. Here we go.
1: Sam?
0: Yes.
1: I think this is Rihanna.
0: Mm-hmm.
1: Is it Rihanna? And then I don't know the name of the song.
0: Oh, come on.
1: No, tell me. What's
0: Disturbia.
1: Oh, Disturbia. Okay, okay. Okay. That one doesn't count because I was just sort of getting into it.
0: No, it doesn't count because you don't get the points.
1: Oh, wow. I've got to get the name of the artist and the song.
2: And the song,
0: correct.
2: Yeah, and features as well.
0: All right. No. Here we go. Tando. It's Lady Gaga.
2: Correct.
0: Oh my goodness, how do I not have this?
1: I know the answer. Poker face. Not ma.
0: Guys, it's cold outside. Our brains are frozen. Nothing's working. All right, Sam, are you ready?
1: Okay.
0: Here we go.
1: Wow. Doesn't help when we turn the volume up. It doesn't help.
0: Any idea who it is?
1: No.
0: It's Mapaputsi, yeah?
2: Correct.
0: I don't know the name of the song.
2: The song is called Clever.
1: Wasn't being one there. Okay.
0: All right, no points so far. Here's my next song. Tando. It's Big Nas, Umlilo.
2: Correct.
1: No features here?
2: There's a technical feature, but because you can get yours.
1: Okay.
0: Who is the feature?
2: DJ Tira.
0: Ah, okay. We'll do the second round. That round was dismal. We'll do it next.
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4: 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Linda Mdambo, good to see you. Where's the energy coming from?
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4: Seriously? From the maternity ward?
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5: 3 June.
4: Yo. 1961.
5: 1989. No football age. 1989, 3 June.
4: I'm just testing. 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I'm just testing. It is so good to see somebody who has managed outside of football to keep their name alive.
5: I think I'm in a space where I continue to build my brand.
4: Yeah.
5: And that is Linda Mdambo, a brand that I've started to build, 8-10 years ago.
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0: A little mystery turned into a big surprise at Lotto Star yesterday. 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
1: In your traffic this hour, Bedford View, there is a crash on the N12 West before the Galilee's interchange. Also in Midrand, there is heavy traffic from Halfway Gardens to Colesworld. Traffic lights that are out, lots in four ways, Cedar and Witkoppen, Cedar and Four Ways Boulevard and Four Ways at Church and Witkoppen. And then also in Pretoria, Centurion, look out for a crash on the N1. This is the N1 North before the Flying Saucer interchange. Please drive carefully. And also in Centurion, there is slow moving traffic on the R101 and Lenshen Avenue. For any further updates, please visit EWN Traffic on X.
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0: It's Ed Sheeran, Sapphire on 947. 9 minutes before we get on out of here, not before we settle Beach Shazam. All right, as it stands, technically I'm on one, Sam is on zero.
1: Wow.
0: This is the final round, Sam. Are you ready?
1: Yeah, I am.
0: Here we go. He's performing at Joburg Day.
1: Is it Sunil Musician?
0: Well, you must say your name first.
1: Oh, Sam, sorry.
0: Yes.
1: You didn't stop the timer?
2: I didn't.
1: This guy. Okay, Sunil Musician.
2: Correct.
1: Then the song. Come on.
0: 3, 2, 1. I got no money.
1: Oh, yes. Is it I don't have money?
0: Yes, I don't have money. Okay. Yes, I got her money.
1: Okay. Mine should have been I don't have the answers.
0: Okay. And you don't get the point either. Okay, oh. Here's my next song. Pando. DJ Zinhle.
2: Correct.
0: Featuring Busiswa.
2: Yes.
0: Her Majesty. My name is.
2: Correct.
1: Hello. The Queen!
0: Oh, Royal Highness. How quickly Royal did I do that, Mike?
2: 2.4 seconds.
0: 2.4 seconds, all right, 1 point. Sam, a chance to redeem yourself. Here we go.
1: Sam?
0: Yeah?
1: Justin Bieber?
0: Mm-hmm.
2: Featuring?
1: No.
0: Okay, just give us the name of the song.
1: I don't know.
0: 3, 2, 1.
1: What is it?
2: The song is called Stay, and it's featuring the Kid Laroi.
1: Wow.
0: Sam, you're worse than I am at this game.
1: Wow.
0: Like, I thought I was bad.
1: Like, I come here, I help the show, and this is what
0: bad,
1: you
0: bad.
1: Do?
0: Bad, bad. Okay, final song for me. Here we go. I have no idea.
2: It is 24K Golden. The song is called Mood.
0: I was never going to guess that.
1: Yeah, I know.
0: Okay, this is a really tough round. Just for fun, I've won. Are you ready? Remember to say your name. This is the so-called tiebreaker. Here we go. Never made it as a wise man. Stop it. I don't know.
1: Okay, it's definitely a local band. Oh, no, it's not a local band.
0: I've been robbed. This is how you remind me.
1: You remind me? Nickelback.
0: Yes. No?
2: Yes.
1: We both get a point there.
0: Teamwork makes the dream work. Teamwork makes the dream work. We'll do it again next week, Tuesday.

0: It's MNEC. Haley Steinfeld on 947 Drive with Thando playing us out on a Tuesday. We are out of here. Tomorrow, Marawa Sports Worldwide is up next. Thank you for hanging out, Sam.
1: It's always a pleasure. Love being here.
0: Keep warm, keep safe, and now for your last love. Cheers, bye.
2: I was in New York City not too long ago. Yeah, and they got a blizzard there. They got a foot and a half of snow in one day, okay? No, it's a big deal. It's just a foot and a half of snow. And I am 4 feet tall, all right? Deal for me. Maybe not for you guys. Maybe you guys walk around a foot and a half of snow, you trip, you fall, your knee gets wet, you're like, oh God, it's winter time. If I trip and fall in a foot and a half of snow, I die. You understand how that works?

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1: Here's what you've missed out on Morale Sports Worldwide.
2: Let's go. Linda Mdambo, good to see you. Where's the energy coming from?
3: Since birth.
2: Seriously? From the maternity ward?
3: Yeah.
2: Till today?
3: 3 June.
2: Yo. 1961.
3: 1989. No football age. 1989, 3 June.
2: I'm just testing. I never said anything. I'm just testing. It is so good to see somebody who has managed outside of football to keep their name alive.
3: I think I'm in a space where I continue to build my brand.
2: Yeah.
3: And there is Linda Mdambo, a brand that I've started to build, 8-10 years ago.
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4: It's around 3 degrees in Joburg. Good evening, I'm Dominique Majola. Further evidence before the Madlanga Commission has suggested former IDEC head Andrea Johnson was dishonest during her testimony before Parliament's ad hoc committee on police corruption. IDEC prosecutor Drushanta Ramsamy testified today about the unit's probe into the 360 million rand police tender awarded to suspected crime boss Vusumuzi Cat Matlala in 2024. Alfa Ramoshwane has more.
5: In November last year, former IDEC head Andrea Johnson told Parliament's Police Corruption Ad Hoc Committee that her unit had received a whistleblower report. The report raised concerns about irregularities in the awarding of the multi-million rand tender to Vusumuzi Cat Matlala's Medicare 24 Tshwane District Company. Johnson told the committee that the report was handed to IDEC prosecutor Drushanta Ramsamy on the 16th of February, but Commissioner Sesi Baloyi says evidence suggests otherwise.
6: At least from what we have seen in the Ad Hoc Committee transcript, we can say that Advocate Johnson did not tell the truth in Parliament to the Ad Hoc Committee when she said you received the Section 27 referral on the 16th of February 2025. That was an outright lie.
7: Correct.
5: Ramsamy will return to the Commission on Friday. Alfa Ramshwana, Eyewitness News, Pretoria.
4: International Relations Minister Ronald Lamola says staff shortages and a lack of funding have contributed to the NPA's slow pace in prosecuting TRC cases. He testified before the TRC case inquiry, which is probing delays in the prosecution of apartheid-era crimes. Lamola says the NPA's TRC unit lacked the capacity to handle the backlog.
8: I then agreed with them that it will best serve the NPA if these matters of prosecution will be decentralized, because the DPPs can have clear oversight in their provinces.
4: In the DRC, the death toll linked to the Ebola outbreak has risen to 2011. This is according to the latest data published by health authorities. The outbreak has recorded a total of 4,381 confirmed cases. In your weather, a cold and cloudy Wednesday in store for Gauteng tomorrow with scattered showers. Johannesburg dropping to lows of 3 degrees, peaking at 11. Dominique Majola, Eyewitness News.
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1: Go to work.
2: That's a good
3: I think it should be better that they shut up.
4: There's an opportunity and it's stuck into the back of the net. Well, that's inconceivable. Chazzy sneaks it in to the left hand upright of Brandon Peterson.
5: Thank you, thank you, thank you. It's unbelievable. Hey, I'm dreaming, man. Wake me up.
6: It's do or die. It's the shortest but most competitive route to silverware in South Africa, and it has kicked off. Justin Serena, who himself is dispossessed from long range.
7: Double shot!
8: You know, I'm not going to talk like a cop, a former cop. You know, when I get the results, I was shivering. I said, no, something is wrong with our football.
9: I want to repeat, social media is not life. You know, every time you go online, it's just nye nye, hey, nye nye.
10: I'm not about the MTN 8, the focus is on the league right now. Yeah. We are the number one, you know, but the maintainers, but the
11: My Lord, I mean, I'm cutting it, Nigeria.
12: No, no, you're out of order, and you must behave yourself.
11: I mean, I've not seen a corner. I mean,
12: My Lord, you're not going anywhere. Really, I'm tired about this.
13: I'm an honest man.

0: Mer, Linda Mdambo, but I've got to talk about Kaizer Chiefs. And that used to be Kaizer Chiefs. It wasn't about can they qualify for the top eight. It was a given every season that they qualify. But now, can they? Will they? Should they?
1: They won the Toyota Cup, but they're the only team in Spain that have trophies, you know, in the new season. So
0: both about to Dubai as well as Vilagas.
2: But then now the fans are expecting results and all that. That's too much for the youngster.
0: Never waffa waffa, you know?
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4: Well, I guess people are cold for many different reasons outside of just the weather. They might be cold because they've been kicked out of the MTN 8. They might be cold because there's disappointment from the recruitment from their side. They might be cold for whatever the reason is. But we're looking forward to a hot, hot show here tonight on hashtag MSW Marawa Sports Worldwide for the Tuesday edition. 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
5: Good evening, Mr. Marawa and the MSW family. Firstly, I'd like to say well done and congratulations to the Springboks winning 17-10 over Argentina over this weekend. My reaction today will be on the MTN 8. Firstly, a thriller of a game between AmaZulu and Sekhukhune. Ah, what a game, Mr. Marawa. Coming back to Orlando Amstel Arena, a wonderful display of football, more especially on the side of Orlando Pirates. By the late 20 minutes or so, when they introduced a very young and vibrant and energetical team that, you know, produced wonders of a goal at the last ever minute of the game. Great show as always. Bongani Gama from Itsepiso.
4: Wenigama, thank you so much indeed. Give us a little bit of reaction Monday on a Tuesday. Why not?

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3: Right, we'll take lots of your reaction coming up a little bit later on in the show. But we thought, you know what, let's start off where it really matters most as we head off to Cairo. As you know, that's the headquarters of football on the African continent. And with football politics erupting into a full-blown power struggle. And at the center of it all, though, stands the FIFA president, Gianni Infantino. This is a storm that's been raging at the very top of world football. After UEFA, CONCACAF, and AFC accused FIFA of breaking trust. You know when you get told that you're breaking trust through what they describe as deception in the controversial FIFA World Cup stake sale process. Now, this has been an ongoing thing now for, what, over 2 weeks. There's an open letter, a furious response, and now a very, very different voice that's coming out of Africa. And while some of football's most powerful confederations are questioning FIFA's conduct, CAF has taken a completely different position, unanimously endorsing the joint update from Gianni Infantino and also the FIFA Secretary General, Matthias Grafström. And also reconfirming, though, its support for the FIFA president himself. So where does CAF stand in this growing war of words? I mean, why is African football standing firmly behind Infantino in the first place, while UEFA, CONCACAF, as well as AFC are accusing FIFA of betrayal and betraying their particular trust? I mean, is this simply about supporting FIFA and the billions that are being invested into African football through development programs? Or does CAF actually genuinely believe that FIFA has done nothing fundamentally wrong? And what does this growing divide mean, though, for the future as far as the balance of power in world football is concerned? And that is why joining me right now on Marama Sports Worldwide is a man at the heart of CAF's communication as well as commercial machinery. That's Lux September. He is CAF head of TV, commercial, and director of communications. Lux, thank you so much for your time. Good evening and welcome to the show.
2: Hey, Robert, I was listening to your promos. It was spicy, man.
3: Why? What happened?
2: No, I love your promos. I look forward to listening to this.
3: Thank you so much indeed. Well, I hope you're going to be adding a lot of that spice tonight as well, Mr. September.
2: Robert, I'm not as witty. I mean, I'm from the rural areas, Robert. So I'm not as smart as those people who give quotable quotes, Robert. I think I'm a little bit boring. I've got long-winded answers sometimes, you know.
3: All right. So let's see how boring you are tonight. I doubt that you're a boring individual. I can ask you a very simple question as we kickstart what has been an ongoing saga. Maybe one that needs and deserves a lot of clarity. It's a very simple question. Do you believe in your heart of hearts, as Lux September, representative of CAF, that somebody like Gianni Infantino has been so-called loyal to Africa?
2: You know, Robert, everything has got its own context, and I think we must always understand context. I actually think, Robert, at the moment, African football, actually, the leadership of Africa under the president of Dr. Motsepe is probably in the best position in this global challenges in world football that we are in, because Robert, probably Africa is the only confederation, the leadership of football in Africa is probably the only platform or the only confederation that has got access to all the parties that are involved in this matter. This basically puts Africa in a much stronger position than anyone else. The position always of the president of CAF is Dr. Motsepe, is that there must be unity in football for football to achieve its to make its progress. But I think he's been able to do this while still ensuring that, I mean, I'll make an example to you. Tomorrow the president of CAF will be in the UEFA match. It clearly shows that African football today enjoys the ear through him and thanks to him. And also because he has refused to be boxed in one way or the other. He has always made decisions that are always in the interest of African football. Sometimes the decisions will not always be understood because, Robert, the mistake a lot of people make is the mistake my uncle makes. You know, my uncle calls me sometimes and he has a very oversimplistic analysis of global football politics. What has happened actually at this point in time is that it is possible that the strongest confederation to emerge out of this entire process is going to be CAF, because under Dr. Motsepe, none of the parties is not talking to him. We have a situation whereby African football might just be vital in whatever alignment or realignment in global politics, Robert. And I think it's important for us to look into this, because in the last 5 years, because I hear a lot of people say, yeah, because someone gives this one money. I mean, CAF is on a clear path to self-sustainability at the moment. Of course, our member associations still need the money. They do need the money. But the CAF of 5 years ago and CAF of today is day and night. When we arrived, when President Motsepe took over at CAF, you will remember that there were so many donations, you know, bold donations, assist program for this, and these have been put to an end. There are now alignment of mutual interest, and I use the word mutual interest, built on mutual respect by all parties. Africa cannot be and will not be a junior partner to anyone, and this is the tone he takes at all times, but Africa will have a receptive ear to everyone. That is why today CAF has got a good relationship with FIFA. CAF has got a very good relationship with UEFA. CAF has got a good relationship with CONCACAF. CAF has got a good relationship with AFC and all these other confederations. Not just a good relationship, a direct line. You will see that when there were challenges with Omar Attan, the referee from Somalia at the World Cup, CAF and UEFA came up thanks to the memorandum of understanding that was signed by Dr. Motsepe and President Seferin of UEFA, came up with a solution, not necessarily a solution, but of course an alternative whereby Omar Attan would become the first African referee to officiate the Super Cup. This is a clear demonstration of a continent that is obviously in charge of its own affairs. And secondly, that is navigating a very tricky space and a tricky period, looking and safeguarding its own interests, Robert.
3: All right. That's why I just decided to give you a bit of time so that you can lay the foundation from a CAF perspective. A couple of things I want to go back to from what you've said. You've mentioned that the CAF president is going to be attending that particular game where Omar Attan, yes, who was barred from actually doing his work at the World Cup, the Somalian referee. So that bothers another question, though, to say that the very same friend of African football and the very same Infantino, where was he when all of this was happening in broad daylight? I know that there have been explanations about, yeah, sovereignty, they can't interfere with this and that, but there would have been something more than that. I mean, where was he when the Senegalese or Ivorian supporters, you know, were being refused visas, etc.? You would have expected a little bit more. So the presence of Patrice Motsepe at this game, which is seen largely as Seferin as well as UEFA going against the grain of what Infantino and his FIFA largely did to a referee like Omar Attan.
2: I mean, the decision of Omar Attan officiating in the Super Cup is not a unilateral, is not a UEFA decision. It was a conversation which was actually initiated by both CAF and UEFA. I was there by the president of CAF, exactly to that point, you know. Robert, whenever you've got partners, it doesn't mean you'll agree with everything and everything else. It means that whenever you've got areas of common interest, you work together. That is why now when UEFA and CAF are able to work together in this particular matter of Omar Attan, I think the issue of him being denied a visa in the United States is well has been discussed so many times, Robert. CAF actually gave its own position on this, and the president of CAF had made it clear that his faith's commitment is to African interest and African referees or African players. That is why when this whole matter happened, again, Robert, completely out of CAF's hands, the response of the CAF president was to say, what can we do in the interest of the referee at the moment, Omar Attan? By the way, Dr. Motsepe spoke to Omar Attan, and yesterday you will have seen he was on BBC, Omar Attan, thanking the president of CAF for his intervention on the matter. You know, that's why I'm saying, Robert, there mustn't be an oversimplistic analysis of very complex global matters. And In any case, I mean, President Motsepe has made it very clear that in his period as a CAF president, he's had a good support and a very good relationship with President Infantino. And so has he had a good relationship with he's also had a very good relationship with President Seferin. I mean, you saw at the last General Assembly of CAF, the president of CONMEBOL, Alejandro Domingos, coming to Africa for the first time because of the mutual relationship CAF has at the moment. The president of the European Club Association, Nasser Al Khalif, for the first time came to the final of the UEFA, sorry, of the CAF Champions League, because in the past, you will remember, the relationship between CAF and the European Club Association was very, very bad. But today, CAF has been able to build those bridges. You don't build those bridges by having these positions which are you must be not necessarily flexible, but you must have a very open approach to all these matters and navigate them to your best interest.
3: Navigate me through this, because somebody who would want a simplistic answer to what seems to be a very complex or complicated thing is a straightforward one, Lux, before we take a break, is literally, why is CAF backing Gianni Infantino when three of the most powerful football confederations in the world are accusing FIFA of breaking their trust?
2: Robert, it's very simple. Actually, there was a meeting of the executive committee on Thursday, and this matter was debated for 4 hours, by the way, by the executive committee of CAF. I mean, first of all, CAF is not obligated to take any position. It can only make its mind based on what is in the best interest of African football. And the president of CAF has been very clear about the position of CAF in relation to the president of FIFA, Gianni Infantino. And based on the historical relationship of President Infantino, based on the relationship of President Motsepe, does it mean he always agrees with everything President Infantino says or does? No. So is UEFA at the same time. Again, I go back to this, Robert, to say that today, as I'm talking to you, probably Africa is the only confederation that has access to all the different parties that are involved. And maybe it will be the continent that will be able to broker a way forward because of the position that our president, Dr. Motsepe, has been able to take in this matter. Now, it's fashionable. You can go one way or the other for that matter. But you have to look at your own objective situation, Robert. Mm-hmm. And there have been many instances whereby Africa has been dragged into positions, in certain positions in the past, that it doesn't necessarily serve its own interest. You've got to look at what is Africa's interest in today's football, in today's geodynamics of football, and then you've got to safeguard this interest. And who are the likely partners in that journey that you want to undertake? And these are not simple decisions. And I mean, I've heard this lazy analysis of no, Patrice Motsepe is the if anyone knows him, he's probably one of the most stubborn people you will meet, you know. So when people say he listens to this one, he's given instruction by that one, I know they don't know him for a fact, because he always has an open mind. He's a person who's always very married to principle. Always married to principle.
3: But let's stick with that principle very quickly. So you mean to tell me that UEFA, CONCACAF, AFC, who have accused FIFA of breaking trust through deception, yes. I mean, does that mean that CAF believes that those confederations are ultimately and extremely wrong?
2: No, but that is why, Robert, there are two things there which must never be conflated, right? First of all, if you read the statement of CAF, it clearly acknowledged the joint update that was made by President Infantino and also the General Secretary of FIFA, Matthias Krasform. It clearly acknowledged the content of that, and part of that statement, if you read it, it said it acknowledged the lessons that have been made, and it sent an apology to not only the FIFA Council but the member associations and so forth. That's one issue. The second issue is, where does CAF stay in relation to its relationship in global football, Robert? Now, the approach of the president has been, we must support, he supports, well, the executive committee, that he leads, is that, we have to focus on African interest. We've got to support the partners, but more importantly, let's bring together all the parties, you know. That is why, as I said to you, tomorrow, contrary to what everyone thinks, he will be in Austria, in Salzburg, at the final of the UEFA. That means that Africa today has no enemies. You know, Africa today has got no position whereby it takes this position because it's the enemy of the other. Instead, Africa is in a strong position that it can leverage its position for the benefit of African football in the long term.
3: Yeah, and just to place on record, otherwise you and I would not be having this conversation, that that CAF Executive Committee media statement that was released and published on the 6th of August was read by myself from beginning to end. So the contents of that, I know inside out. And that's also part of what, when we come back from the break, like September, we will tackle. Plus, I see a lot of your questions via voice notes. Please send them through. Let's engage. This is a global, global issue. FIFA is, as Donald Trump has now realized, one of the biggest movements and associations in the entire world. And that is why he, in the past 24 hours, has again gotten himself involved.
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0: All right, we're in conversation with Lux September. He's the CAF head of TV, commercial and director of communications. And he comes to us live from the headquarters of CAF, which is in Cairo. And as we're heading into the break, one of the things, though, that I was throwing in the direction of Lux, and I wanted his answer to this before I go to Mpo in Glenhaven. Lux, just regarding what the other confederations have said, and I think what I was directly asking you is, has CAF spoken directly, let's say, to UEFA, CONCACAF, or the AFC about their concerns? And if so, what was said? Because, you know, I don't know. Because if we're looking for a commitment towards transparency and good governance, why is it comfortable standing behind an Infantino while these serious allegations are being made?
1: I think Sir Robert, I can tell you, you know, the president of CAF has had discussions with all the presidents of the confederations on multiple occasions, Robert, and stakeholders from various fields. And I can tell you, you know, that is why even today there is a clear working together between CAF and FIFA and UEFA and AFC and CONCACAF. Because these lines of communications remain, you know. And as to other matters, and I said, it's clear, I mean, FIFA has made an apology, had written a letter to all the member association, the executive committee of CAF took a certain position and noted this, and of course...
0: But be honest, you know, the apology coming through from CAF wasn't volunteered. Infantino didn't just wake up
1: one day. Not from CAF, from FIFA.
0: Saying from FIFA. It wasn't a volunteer thing. It was from swift action from the UEFAs of this world, who wasted no time in reacting to what they knew was something that was wrong for football.
1: You know, Robert, I think one thing, that there are two different things here. If you had asked me the same question last week, my reaction to it would be completely different, because there was no joint update which was written at that time by the president of FIFA, which addresses all the concern had been raised by other confederation and other member associations. And a lot has happened since then. That is why the executive committee of CAF and the president of CAF took its time when it was being, a lot of people were asking them to give a position. That's why it took its time to look at the matters, to look at the fact, at the objective facts that are there. And there have been discussions between FIFA leadership and CAF leadership, CAF leadership and UEFA leadership, and CAF leadership and CONCACAF and AFC and so on. And I think, Robert, and by the way, you must see how, I have a lot of these informal discussions with some of these confederations. People might not necessarily agree with your position, but they've got a lot of respect on when you are explaining your own position to them. That's why I can confidently say to you that in relation to CAF's position, not only is it being respected, they might not agree with some merits on it, for sure, but CAF today is in a much stronger position to play a very meaningful role in this challenge that is facing football today.
0: All right, let me take our first call, Mpo from Glenhaven. Mpo, thank you so much for your time. Good evening.
2: Good evening, Darob, and your guest there, Darob.
0: Yeah, go ahead with your question.
2: I think for me, what's important is that I don't, and my caution is, CAF must not inherit other beefs that people have with Infantino. Nor should CAF endorse Infantino blindly so. All we ask as Africans, it's taken us a lot to get to where we are, and we hold the room as Africans. Let's look after that position based on the relationship CAF has with the Europeans, CONCACAF, and the Asians. So all we ask, in every situation, CAF must hold the room on behalf of us as Africans, and we do not inherit other people's beef, because we don't know where it comes from, the Robs.
0: Yeah. All right. Well, I've got you on the line, and Paul,

0: Robert. We must look exclusively at our own interests.
1: What are our interests, though? Because you've said that three times in the past 2 minutes. What are Africa's primary interests?
0: Robert, five, 6 years ago, African football was on its knees, broke, no money, indebted to everyone. No one was coming to save Africa at that time, by the way. We were barely making it. And if you remember, there were just donations. I don't want to mention the confederations that you guys are all mentioning and all. No one was there to help Africa. Africa today is on a clear path of recovery, Robert. I'm not trying to drift the conversation. You saw that, for example, in inter-club competition, the contribution of CAF, the prize money of inter-club has increased by 280 million rands in the last 3 years. That is our primary, that is our primary needs. The prize money of AFCON is now 180 million rands. That's our interest. The contribution of member association has to increase drastically. The president of CAF has said that in the near future we will have a situation. Robert, you can hear me?
1: Yeah, loud and clear. So I was keeping quiet so that I digest what you're saying, Lux, because that is where my primary problem is, what is the difference though? Is it to Infantino, the person? Should we watch then as he gradually, hits at the heartstrings and tags those heartstrings away from the soul of football globally? Otherwise, there wouldn't be an outcry like that, regardless of how, let's say Africa has been able to rebuild itself, I would hope. But then the support of Infantino is important. But also Infantino is not a stupid man. Infantino knows why he needs Africa. And then the administrators also know why Infantino needs the African continent. And for me, it's a case of that control of the African vote. So whichever way we might look at it, at the heart of it all, that's what it comes down to.
0: No, Robert, don't make it a unilateral thing, because you will have to ask yourself what is the interest of other people as well in Africa, Robert. I think the Africans are not, if you look at the caliber of the president of CAF, it's not a person who's going to be just jumping because someone says jump and he asks how high. He has demonstrated very clearly that he's able to negotiate what is the best interest of Africa. You've got to make compromises in this industry, Robert, in this world, in the geopolitics. You cannot have these dogmas, so to speak. I think it's only natural that you have to make compromises as you go along. We can debate things and put them in compartments, Robert. And then afterwards, you must go back and say, what are my interests? What are my interests in the entire thing? For example, if tomorrow we go with this position, how do we safeguard Africa's interest in this particular debate that is going in this direction? You cannot look at it as Africa following whoever blindly, because Africa in the last 3 to 4 years, I can tell you. Otherwise, if this was the case, President Motsepe wouldn't have made a deal with UEFA for Omar Tan to be at the Super Cup. Robert. Let's not look at one incident and define a man or define a situation. The very fact that the African referee will be at the Super Cup, UEFA Super Cup, for the first time ever, and the president of CAF will be there, is a clear demonstration that Africa is an independent mind on its own. However, it's operating within the geodynamics that exist in global football.
1: I think you can use the word geopolitics, because politics is definitely deeply entrenched in all of this. Otherwise, why would a Donald Trump time and time again be involved? So I go back to what Patrice Motsepe said as the CAF president in Johannesburg. And he said, and I quote, that we took a decision and I personally support Gianni Infantino. He's not just a good friend. He's a loyal friend.
0: Yeah.
1: He is loyal to Africa. And I come from a background where when people have been loyal to you, you never stab them in the back. You never do that. End quote. So isn't that...
0: But Robert, you must remember what was the context of the question. Let me remind you. He was asked the question of, does he want... Because, there has been a lot of talks and strong lobby globally.

0: only in Africa for him to be to make himself available to be the FIFA president. This is the fact. But he's made it clear he doesn't want to be the FIFA president. So when he answered that question, the context was, who does he support at that moment to be the next FIFA president, and why he would support that person? And thirdly, why he will not make himself available? I mean, he has made it clear, you know, his heart is in Africa. He loves the African continent. He loves his own country, South Africa, and that is where his contribution can be.
1: All right, let me take a couple of voice notes.
2: Good evening, Rob, and good evening to Luck September. Quick one on my side, Luck September, is to establish whether CAF have conducted a comprehensive due diligence or an independent risk assessment to establish and make a determination whether the benefits of taking this posture outweigh the risks or the long-term risks to the federation beyond the time of Gianni Infantino. I need to find out from you whether something of that nature has been established or what informs CAF's decision to take this posture that is contrary to the other member association of CAF. Thank you so much, Teboho.
1: Teboho, thank you so much. Lux?
0: No, 100%, Robert, and I think it's not only CAF who has taken this posture. I mean, I think I saw CONMEBOL has got a very similar approach, Alejandro Domingos. And it's clear that's why CAF took its time. We didn't respond in a knee-jerk way. CAF did a lot of listening and also consultation, not only within CAF member associations, which are very important in the executive committee, but also to talk to other confederations. These discussions continue up to today, by the way. I mean, every leader must make decisions, Robert, and only history judges him or her that he or she has been right in making those decisions. And, you know, we have, the balance sheet and the scoreboard doesn't lie about what the President Motsepe has achieved in the last 5 years.
3: Hi, Rob. This is Chomiadi from India, and greetings to Lux September. Rob, I want to find out a quick one. Can you please ask Lux September, why does Patrice Motsepe not answer questions after making a press conference? Why does he just make a press conference but doesn't like interviews? Why is it so? Is there something he's running away from, or is there something he's hiding from? Thanks, Rob.
1: All right, Tom, Lux.
0: No, Robert. I can echo when he does this. This is not true. We were in Johannesburg in South Africa, I think a week or two ago, but 2 weeks ago. We had a press conference. After the press conference, the president, as he went out, he spoke to SABC, he spoke to ENCA, and a number of people who were there outside. So, no, this is not true, but maybe he doesn't get to see this. We've done a lot of one-on-one interviews. The president has done a lot of these, Robert, and in the near future, of course, we will also come through for free coffee in your studios in the near future. I can tell you this is going to happen.
1: It's never going to happen, Lux. Let's not lie.
0: It will happen, Robert.
1: Motsepe coming to our studio?
0: Is a Wednesday. At some stage.
1: That's never going to happen, Lux.
0: What do you want to bet?
1: I'm not a betting man, but I will tell you categorically, it's never going to happen.
0: You're sponsored by a betting company.
1: 100%. It's not within betting rules that we should extend it to CAF. I am saying to you.
0: I want to place a bet.
1: No. We're not going to place a bet. I'm just placing facts that the CAF president being live in studio is something that we would have loved to have, but it's something that is never going to happen.
0: We can place a bet, Robert.
1: All right. I think you need... I think you need a hydration break. You need a hydration break, sir.
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2: Our beloved legends indeed, Vuyomer, Linda Mdambo, Mamelodi Sundowns, they've come back, obviously now they're going to be parading that two-star for the very first time. Hey, but what, 4 years since they last won this trophy?
3: It's been too long, Darobza.
2: What's going on?
3: It seems like a lifetime now.
2: Yeah.
3: Well, the culture of Mamelodi Sundowns, every trophy, Ekaya. So now, 4 years, yes. No, it's too much. So I'm hoping the boys have recovered, Darobza. I think they need to do it for Jade in this tournament, Darobza. They are capable, you know. It's not going to be easy. But then they need to feel the heat when they come to our treasury. We're hoping for a good game. Like I said, Darobza, we need goals. If we can just get goals and then the charities can benefit.
2: I don't know. If I had to push you for a score?
3: 3-1, Mamelodi Sundowns.
2: Hey, why you got this?
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4: It was a mutual conversation. It was a mutual termination.
1: #MSW.
2: All right, so we connected live with Cairo. That's where Lux September is to be found, is the cafe head of TV and commercial. Also, director of communications. Let's go straight to the voice notes.
5: Baba Marawa, no, konntethe ezulu kobhlunguhluphe ngathi badlela kuwe. You know, now CAF is trying by all means to support Infantino because he gives them money. We remember that Infantino guy introduced AFL. That tournament just played just once. They didn't come back to the tournament. The same coin that refused to play a tournament. Now they're telling for the truth. I strongly believe that CAF, they are thinking with the stomach, man. They're not using brain, they use stomach. This guy, Infantino, is selling the football, selling the soldiers of football. So UEFA and other continent are right. But our CAF are selling us. I'm not happy about this thing. It's time to explain. But nah, man. No, September, no. Nah, man. Those UEFA is right. Infantino needs to go. That's all. It's killing the football. We saw in World Cup, we saw how it's time to commercialize football.
2: All right, Lux, so there you have it. A sentiment that says that CAF is using their stomachs as opposed to the right and the needs of football.
6: Robert, Dr. Patrice Motsepe has been at CAF now for 5 years or so. In this process, I'm certain he has spent over 300 million rands of his money at CAF with CAF business. What does he need from Infantino? Who is hungry? I mean, come on, guys. Have another argument. Today, there are 211 presidents globally of football and 6 confederations. He's the only person who takes nothing, actually gives money to football. This afternoon, I was sitting in a meeting whereby they were talking about the African Schools Football Championship, where his family has given 190 million rands to CAF and African football. I'm sorry, man. You can disagree with him, but this lazy thinking that whenever an African or a black person is with a person who's not black, the relationship is inherently corrupt or the black person is inferior must stop. It must come to an end.
2: But what if it's not about Patrice Motsepe himself? What do we go to, Lux? And people know that at some point there's a level of trade-off where there are 54 votes that are at stake. And people, and we've seen the likes of Djibouti, Niger, we've seen Mauritania, DRC, all of them, you know, coming through in support of...
6: No, 100%, Robert. We can have that debate.
2: Yes.
6: Now, you can disagree with the principle without bringing the old, very ridiculous argument of inferiority complex that whenever a black person and a white person are in a room, there's an automatic assumption that the black person is the inferior person, you know. We must stop this nonsense. It's not on. The point you are raising is a very plausible one. Whether it's a case or not is another story, but I accept that it is on its merit. The horse trading happens anyway. Even if today you side with CONMEBOL or CONCACAF or AFC, you have to, I mean, it's normal in global football that this is what happens, Robert. But the lazy thinking that we are influenced by money in that thinking must stop, because that is not the case. But are we having a discussion, a very constructive discussion. Maybe people might not agree with our point, and I accept that, Robert, in good faith. But we must please start thinking logically. You know, I mean, President Infantino has, with a lot of respect to him, do you think he affords President Motsepe? I mean, no disrespect. I mean, please, you know, people, you know, let's be rational about these things, and let's have more confidence in ourselves as African people. Let's have more confidence in who we are, Robert. And I think right now, we are in a much stronger position. I mean, it's a pity I cannot give a lot of information on what I know, but I can assure you, African football today in the table that is here right now is in a very, very strong position.
2: And I hear you. I can't argue with that because you have the inside track of what is going on. All we have is a situation where other confederations reacted very decisively, almost pushed the president of FIFA into an apology because he knew deep down inside that he was selling the soul of football globally. And that took whatever time it took for KEF to give a response was, for me, a long time. I mean, I don't know how much pondering needed to happen. Maybe you've explained it in our discussion today. But the issue of decisiveness is also important so that we also don't lag. And we not seem to be taking too long to react, but you also don't want to be seen as, you know, following the leaders that have taken a decision. But decisiveness also plays a part.
6: Let me tell you, Robert, you know, I am one of the people sometimes who, whenever we're having discussions at KEF, I mean, I would get so, I'm like, oh, President Motsepe, you take too long to make decisions. His style is actually one that is frustrating, but very, very interesting because he likes to listen to different views. I mean, I sometimes say to him, President, I think we understand now. He's like, no, but what about that person? We will be in a meeting, Robert, sometimes, and it's 12 midnight. I personally want to go sleep or have dinner, but he wants to consult as many people as possible before he makes a decision. At first, it was a frustrating one even for me, but I've actually grown to respect it because what we have at the end is a quality decision that you think, oh, okay, I didn't think of this. His style is a listening person. He listens a lot to people's opinion. He knows the final decision is his, but he listens a lot. As I said, as a human being, sometimes myself, it's 1 a.m. and he's having a meeting and we are finishing at 2:30 in the morning instead of finishing at 11 p.m. Because that is just his style. I'm not going to change him at 60-odd. And by the way, I've seen the benefit of that leadership style, quality. Maybe we need more leaders that listen a little bit more.
2: But we haven't seen a scandal as big as this, though.
7: Hi, Mr. Marao and the team. Hi, Lugolo. Lugolo, my question to you is, don't you think that you need to convince the CAF president to come on the radio to conduct an interview instead of relying on these media conferences, which are limited to certain journalists? And also relying on you, despite the fact that sometimes your scope is limited, David in Parkwood.
2: How do you respond to that?
6: Robert, this is work in progress. I think we have a very, very strong media engagement globally at the moment. And Robert, you've made such a good contribution to African football, to South African football over the years. And I know President Motsepe acknowledges this as well. And I can promise you, he values your input a lot in African football and globally. And that's why I'm sure that at some stage we'll have an interaction with you, because if that was not the case, I wouldn't be in this platform. He wouldn't be interacting in this way, but he values you a lot.
8: Rob, Lux is a good spin doctor. I'm a future spin doctor like him. He's inspiring me, this guy. Even when the statement said nothing about support or not support, you defend this boss. I really like Lux. Such an inspirational guy. But how long will Africa still be in a position where they don't have a position? When? They could not defend their own. Until when? This is the Africa that they will say a lot of nothing.
2: You're a good spin doctor, sir.
6: Robert, I can assure you, not only am I from the rural areas, I am not as articulate as you or anyone else like that. My job is to try and communicate the position of the organization to the best of my ability. I'm lucky, Robert, that I'm in football. That's all I ever wanted. Even if I was the ball boy, I would be very happy.
2: So you don't accept that you're a good spin doctor?
6: My only dream, Robert, was to watch Soweto Derby live growing up in the Eastern Cape.
8: I'm glad you asked about the interest of Africa. And Lux, all he's talking about is the money that has increased. Infantino was trying to sell the 20% stake to private hands because what matters here is money, not the heart and soul of football. So this guy, man, come on, Lux. We are not kids. Thanks, Rob.
2: Lux, part of what he's saying, I guess if I can pick up on his point, is that Gianni Infantino at some point came in and put a proposal. I don't know if it has been adopted yet. The proposal that the Africa Cup of Nations should happen every 4 years. And he almost, spat at the fact that every 2 years, which has been the African traditional way of having the Africa Cup of Nations, that it makes no commercial sense to have it every 2 years and et cetera, et cetera, et cetera. So those were things that he was putting on the table to say, head this direction. I don't know how far gone that idea is.
6: Robert, I'll tell you what. Not so long ago, there was actually an idea which UEFA was championing in global football, which CAF aligned with. Robert, does it mean today we listen to UEFA exclusively? No. I think what is important, Robert, nowadays is to try. You know, these are very complex issues, Robert. I have to tell you this. But to navigate and find our own interest in the issue of AFCON, the AFCON is the most important competition. It's the fastest growing product in football today, by the way, outside the World Cup and the Euro. It's the best performing product commercially. And all the decisions that are made on AFCON will be made exclusively looking at the commercial and, of course, the African interest.
2: It's working every 2 years, don't you think?
6: I know the balance sheet, Robert. it was 5 million in 2021.
2: So
6: do you think I mean, look, whenever you've got, I mean, I happen to wear the commercial. I'm like, you know, I've been a salesman here at CAF for the last 5-6 years. I know that the AFCON, all these years, in the last 5-6 years, we've been trying to find creative ways to make its value stronger. You know, Robert, you know, if you tell me that it was working, you cannot, to borrow, I think there's an official in South Africa, the chairman there, he always says, you cannot dry today's washing with yesterday's sun. We must avoid that.
2: So is the two-year Africa Cup of Nations working or not?
6: I think commercially, the indicators are that there can be a lot more stronger benefits. And you know what, Robert? The African football cannot live on credit card forever. In its common cause that CAF, by the way, the two-year cycle has been around for a very long time. As a fan, I love it myself. But you've got to look at commercially, what does the numbers say? What are the indicators want? What do the sponsors want? You must look into those things holistically. By the way, CAF is going to be launching a competition, by the way, that is going to ensure that there is football in between that top quality football that is going to be played in the African Nations League, which is going to be launched very soon, which is going to be something that supplements this and ensures that there is continuity of top class football in African football.
9: Yeah, but Marao, if I catch you, I'm not going to get in. But you're there. I'm not going to get in.
10: Oh, good evening. This is Bongani from the VAR. Your guest undermines our intelligence, and I think he really does not know the caliber of people that he's talking to. Great show, by the way.
11: Hi, Roberto. Hi. Ulaxa Chiga Chiga, man. Where's Luxi? He's not answering the questions you're asking him. And on top of that, he knows deep down in his heart Oguti, President Donald Trump is also the president of FIFA. For a mere fact, Oguti, he just calls Infantino, Oguti, better sign the e red card. Ah, please, man. No. Mm-hmm.
2: Did CAF voice their opinion about that rescinding of the red card that was taken at the White House?
6: It's got nothing to do with CAF, Robert.
2: An opinion, though. An opinion doesn't hurt.
6: No. It's got nothing to do with CAF.
2: It's got to do
6: absolutely
2: with football.
6: Nothing to do with CAF.
2: It's got to do with football.
6: I didn't see AFC have a position. I didn't see CONMEBOL have a position. It's got nothing to do with us.
2: But how do you feel?
6: I didn't see AFC having an opinion on it. And no one asked AFC, do you like it, you don't like it? I can only rely on what was said by FIFA, what was said by the people, because I read it about it in the media like you. I don't have more inside information than more than anyone else. We don't have any more inside information about that than anyone else. We read it in the media like you.
2: Like September, Camp Head of TV and Commercial, Director of Communications, live from Cairo. Sir, thank you so much for your time, and hopefully we will get more time and you will live up to your promise and deliver the president of CAF to our studios. I appreciate you, sir.
6: Robert, how can you ask for more time when you've put me on extra, extra, extra, extra additional time? But thank you very much, my dear brother, and I really appreciate this engagement. We don't have to agree, Robert, but I appreciate the fact that you at least listened to my point.
2: I do listen. It's a two-way engagement. You listen, and then you formulate an opinion, and then you put yours on the table based on facts that you have correlated and I've correlated, and I think the listeners and the viewers have also correlated. But thank you so much. That's Lux September. This has been Marawa Sports Worldwide, proudly brought to you by Hollywood Bets.
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It's Brick and Lace with Love is Wicked kicking things off for us on this Tuesday. The Weekend, Take My Breath, also came through right ahead of that. Happy Fake Monday! Well, to those that were smart about taking leave. No, actually, we didn't need to take leave. It was a public holiday yesterday. So those that were smart enough to take leave last week Friday had an extra long weekend. And for some of us that automatically have long weekends, oh, it was a double up this weekend and we are in high spirits. But how rude of winter to decide to introduce itself when we were not expecting it. I mean, we're almost at the end, bro. We're fast approaching the end of August and then September, where life is just good again. And winter decided that, oh no, I think you forgot who I am. I think you forgot. And it came with the rudest awakening. I'm just like, how rude. How rude. I am having a hard time today. You know, yesterday it was a little bit easier because I spent most of the day indoors. But today I've just had a hard time because I've had to be outside. I've had to be sorting things out. I've had to be doing things that adults need to do on a normal working day. I'm just like, this was the worst time for winter to introduce itself, but it's here. Apparently, it's not here for long, but hey, man, for the number of days that we have of it, oh no, it's decided to show us its wrath. Oh, I don't like it, but hey, welcome to the Frequency on 947 with me, your nighttime bestie Bulela. I hope your weekend has been absolutely amazing. I hope you are, you know, staying warm. The heater is on. You are maybe having a warm, hearty meal. If you are only headed home now that you've got your jackets and your boots on, this is the time where those jackets and the boots needed to come out. I've even got a beanie on. And you know, whilst putting this beanie on, I realized that, damn, bro, you've got like a big head, eh? You've got a big head. I looked at it and I was in disbelief. I was so shocked. But hey, as long as we're warm, then you know what? Life can continue. I'm going to try my best to, you know, keep the warmth as far as the music is concerned. And I think we're doing well so far. Some DJ Kent and Zion will come through with On Top of the World. I'll also throw in some Alexander Stewart with The Wrong Way. And then I want to know, how far is too far when you are in emergency? Woo! I know someone that decided to make a decision that I feel they had taken things too far. And I need you to help me unpack this, because I personally feel that they were on the wrong side of things. But you will help me decide. Here's Black Coffee teaming up with Celeste on this one. It's ready for you. Welcome.

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1: You always said, why don't you write me a song? Well, here it is. A little late, now you're gone. Weight on my chest.

It's local music from DJ Ken, teaming up with Zion on this one. It's On Top of the World on 947. Alexander Stewart also came through with Wrong Way. I've still got some Mikasa. Malik Harris on the way with Who Cares. Tell me something. Have you gone and purchased your ticket for 947 Joburg Day? Well, if not, do the right thing. PrimeMediaPlus.com is where you can purchase your ticket, man. I think we are going to have such a blast, bro. Especially because we need to shake off this cold season. We really need to shake off this cold season, so do the right thing. And let's go have a fun time out at Crocodile Creek Polo Club, on the 5th of September. Today, I am a little bit stressed because of a friend of mine. And the question really is, how far is too far when you are in an emergency? Or does nothing else matter but you receiving the assistance that you need in that moment? So there's a friend of mine that found herself falling very, very ill. This was a while ago, and I'm remembering the story because now she's almost got like a bit of a situation on her hands. So a while ago, she found herself falling very ill, and it was in the early hours of the morning, and she tried to call as many people as possible to come to her assistance, and no one was able to assist her. And it was in that moment that she made the executive decision of calling an ex that she knew would be there come hell or high waters, right? She decided to call the ex, and as you would have it, dude came running, came to her sister, took her to the hospital, took care of her, made sure that she was okay. And, she eventually found herself being okay. Mind you, when she had ended the relationship, she had told herself that no, there are no doors that she will be reopening. She is, removing herself from, her exes, and she's just going to move through life by herself. Oh, man. And then she falls ill and she calls her ex, and ex helps her out. And it's a sweet guy, man. Such a sweet guy. But I sort of kind of feel like she should have tried to call someone else. And she says she called everyone that she could call, right? She called everyone she could call, but she just didn't get assistance. I asked her, did you call the ambulance? She's like, that's the one thing that she didn't call. She didn't call the ambulance. Okay, cool. So now, this kind of gave her ex some hope. This gave her ex hope that, you know what, things could still work out between them, that they would get back together and they would, try to push this relationship thing, because she can now see that this guy is serious about her, and she is still hell-bent on the fact that, no, I am not reopening that door. I just called him in a situation where I needed help, and that was it. And I feel that was very unfair for her to do, especially because she knows the position that her ex holds, right? And how he still feels about her. It, for me, felt like she was taking mad advantage of this dude, and what she ultimately did in that situation was wrong. And she says to me, would you have rather had me die? Yeah. Oh my gosh. Oh my gosh. And I'm just like, no, of course I would have not rather have had you die, but I think there were many alternatives that you could have made. You could have called the security at your complex to assist you, or maybe the caretaker at your complex to assist you. There were many, many other alternatives that you could have used, as opposed to calling your ex and, reviving emotions that needed to be dead and buried, more so on his side. And you're now putting him through a roller coaster of emotions, right? And now, She was feeling bad, because obviously after a person has assisted you so much, you don't just want to cut them off and make them feel like, no, you were using them. Even though I feel she was. She was, because you were not trying to reopen that door, but you made that decision because, yes, the situation was dire and you needed some sort of assistance. And now she is currently struggling with telling him that, no, It's just not going to work. She cannot do this, and she wants to block. How far is too far? Was that the right call that she made? And how then does she then tell this guy that, hey man, I just don't see you like that anymore? How best does she handle the situation? And was she fair in calling this dude? No, man, I need you to help me understand this, because
We're sort of arguing about this a bit, because to me, I'm just like, that was selfish. That was so selfish. And to her, she's just like, yeah, well, then you're saying that you would have rather had me potentially die. Who is wrong in this side of acrimony? Oh, man. I need you to help us figure this one out. 066-381-8609. You can give me a call as well on 011-8838-947. Did she take it too far, or was that a necessary call that she needed to make because she found herself in an emergency situation? And after having made that call, is it fair for her to decide that, yeah, no, I'm just going to cut this guy off. I don't want him like that anymore. Get those responses in, man. Let's have a chat about it. Here's the Black Eyed Peas. I Got a Feeling on 947.

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0: My dad's like, if you want to win again, I can teach you how to win again. We've got to put the phone off. We've got to get that mindset back. Get rid of everything that's happened in the last couple of months. Speak to someone properly. Get your mind right. It's nothing to do with your ability. You're the man.
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0: It's local music from Mikasa teaming up with Malik Harris. It's Who Cares on 947. You know, if there's one thing I'm realizing is that my friends love to put me in sticky situations. Like, I didn't ask for this nonsense, man. I really didn't ask for it. But sheesh, we are here now and we need a solution. A friend of mine found herself in a bit of an emergent situation. Actually, it wasn't even a bit of an emergent situation. She was literally at a point where she was struggling to breathe, right? She's sending me a message saying, tell the extent of how ill I was so that it makes sense. And I'm like, there's nothing that you can say right now that is going to justify where we are right now. But cool. It was dire. It was literally so dire. She was throwing up all over the house. And in the midst of her throwing up, she was struggling to breathe. Right? And of all the people that she tried to call in that moment that didn't answer, she called the one person that she knew would answer, and that was her ex. And he came, assisted her, and now we are dealing with a situation where this guy has hopes of them rekindling what they once had, and she is not there. And it's tricky. It's a mess. It's a maza. And she just really, you know, doesn't know how to do it because she doesn't want to come off as rude and snacks, but she just also doesn't want to string this guy along and make him feel like, yes, yes, yes, of course we can make it work. And I'm just like, that was such a selfish thing to do. You could have called many other people. There were many other alternatives. There's a security downstairs. There's the housekeeper that is at your service. Like, let's try something. The guy that takes care of the entire building. I'm forgetting the name right now, but yeah. And she was just like, hard for her to think of those things. She just thought of the one person that she knew would answer. And now here we are. Was she selfish in doing this, or is she justified? And how now does she let go of this entanglement that we are seemingly finding ourselves in?
1: Yes, because she knew that he would come to her rescue. Mm. And if a person like that still has romantic feelings for you, any knight in shining armor act from their end gives them hope. It makes them feel as though you trust them, as though, you know, you feel safe with them.
0: 100%.
1: And that's really wrong. Mm-hmm. Because, yeah. And no, because, you know, when you're sick, I don't think when you in that near-death moment, if that was a near-death experience, you can only think to a certain point. So she probably didn't think of the other alternatives, mainly because she was panicking. And she thought of him. I don't know why, but she thought of him. Mm-hmm. Or maybe she had gotten used to him being the emergency contact.
0: Yes.
1: And her brain just, you know, brought her back to that moment.
0: Oh, man.

0: That's exactly how she justifies it. She says she didn't have time or the chance to think about all these alternatives that I was sending her way or telling her about. She just called the person that she knew would come and help her because she was panicked. She literally thought she was dying. You know what? My head is so hot. My head is so hot because, yes, in that moment of desperation, it's now caused a very selfish situation. And maybe in the call, she should have just made it clear that I just need your help because I am in a dire situation, but this is not opening the door for us to rekindle, and give the guy the chance to actually decide for himself. But to just go and cry, help me, help me. Yeah, yeah, yeah, yeah. Knight in Shining Armor, of course, came to your rescue. And now Knight in Shining Armor wants to continue to be Knight in Shining Armor. And when you're not there.
1: I busy. The busiest that you keep.
0: No, please.
1: Questionable. Look, man, the reality of our dating pool, which has always, I think has always been a reality, is that everyone has someone that's on the hook for them, you know? Everyone has someone that, you know, you're hoping would see maybe one day you're going to be in a relationship with person, and you settle for the friend zone, or you settle to be a helper, like the ex-boyfriend's case. You settle to be a helper in the hopes that, you know what, maybe there's still a little spark, nyana. Unfortunately, that's the reality of it. She wasn't right to do that. Or if she had made it clear that, look, I just need help, I'm not trying to get back together, and she made the conscious decision to help her out knowing that, it would have been different. But now, he's on the hook. So, it's sad, man. But she must tell him. She must tell him, and then he must go in a tear. This must be his villain origin story.
0: Oh no!
1: Then must go in a tear. Must punish everyone.
0: Oh no! Then we have an even bigger problem because now she's created a potential monster because of her act, because of her almost dying, and because of her deciding that the ex was the only person that could help her out of the situation. Do you see how complicated these things just get, man? Like, no! No, no, no, no, no, man!
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0: 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We're looking at the likes of Lord Cares, Lockenville, San El Musician, DJ Zintle, Will Lindley, Casper Nyovest, Zingo Malo, Mikasa, Kabza De Small, and Murda, who will be teaming up with the Soweto Gospel Choir. 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It's 947 Joburg Day, happening Saturday, the 5th of September at Crocodile Creek Polo Club. 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

0: It's Harry Styles. Are you listening yet? On 947, Katy Perry, I Kissed a Girl came through right ahead of that. How far is too far, man? If you are on the verge of dying, and I'm so sorry to be laughing, and your people are not answering their calls, your calls rather, are you calling your ex because you know they're about to get you out of the sticky situation? Or are you just, hey man, finding other alternatives? How far is too far? You call them because you know that they will save you in this situation.
1: Hey, B.
0: Yellow.
1: Tuesday. No, your friend is just selfish. She's downright selfish because what do you mean you count on me when your life is at stake, but you wanna think, you wanna draw the line at us being together? No, I shouldn't play games. Like, she should have just called an ambulance or somebody or her own parents. But you can't be wasting somebody's time. Like, she must go back and try once more with that guy. He's wasting the guy's time.
0: Oh, Siko, not she must go back and try one last time with this guy. Oh, Sana, now we are in prison.
2: Hey, B.
0: Hello.
2: How you doing?
0: Good, how are you?
2: No, man. Your friend is out of order. She's so out of order. But you know what? You know what? You know, on a serious note, this is the reason why we have to lose our ex's numbers,
0: yes,
2: after breakup.
0: I agree.
2: Not that we're toxic. Not that I wish you any harm or whatever, or
0: 100%.
2: Ill fortune or whatever the case, you know, just so that funny things like this don't happen. Now you've put yourself in this situation, now you must ask us what I must do now. but seriously though, I don't see any outcome being favorable to her, you know. Because either A, she looks like there's a family show, a bad person, or she ends up having to endure whatever that's this guy's hoping and probably run with it. I don't know.
0: Nah.
2: But it doesn't look well good for her either way, you know? It really doesn't. And she really shot herself in the foot. I think the only way is just to rip the band-aid, you know, because at the end of the day, you don't want to be that person that wastes another person's time or gets their hopes up for nothing, you know what I mean? So I think the best course of action, though she might look like a bad person, it's just to rip the band-aid and be like, ish, my guy, I'm sorry, I was dying, my man, I was dying. And I didn't know what else to do, you know. My life was flashing in front of my eyes, and yeah, I'm really sorry. But also, just know that when I'm a dependable person, you see, yeah, so that your next girlfriend, she must know she'll be taken very good care of. But yeah, no, not for me. I don't know. I think,
0: amen,
2: could be wrong, but I think that's the only way. Honesty is the best policy, you know. It's not just a phrase or just a saying or whatever. Legit, it is. Like, the truth will set you free.
0: No, for real.
2: But I need an update, B. I really need an update. Just please update us as to how she ended up having to deal with the entanglement of sorts.
0: No, like, it's so boring. It's so boring, bruh. Like, see, Batala, why are we still finding ourselves in situations like this, right? And I think what is upsetting me the most is that she just wanted to send a text. And I'm like, nah, dude. After putting this dude through so much and having him assist you, and he literally came to your rescue, the most or the least that you could do is at least have the conversation with him and make him understand. Make him understand that, oh, I was in such a desperate situation and I really appreciate you. I really, you know, appreciate that you took the time out and you came to assist me. And I know that what I did was selfish, because now it's somewhat given you hopes. But angikho lapho. But you need to put it as nice as possible. You need to, like, you know, lay it down step by step and help them understand the situation that you are in and the decision that you are making. She might even need to find herself in a position where she is going to pull from why she doesn't want to be in the relationship, even though this guy has proven that he is dependable. But just to, like, lay it down easy and make him understand that, oh, bro, like, you know, our relationship, what we had was good. Whatever happened, happened. And right now I'm finding myself in a position where you are the only person that could really help me. But I do not want that to open the door. And if I have opened the door, I am so sorry. Like, you have to be extremely sorry for him. You, like, wait a minute. You must demonstrate how sorry you are. Because, you don't put people through that. You really just, you should not be putting people through that. No, man.
3: Hi, Bulele. She shouldn't have made the call in the first place.
0: Yes.
3: Because now she seems like she's the type of person that uses people, or the ex is going to take it that way. I mean, you're right, she could have made other alternatives. She didn't have to call him. So now the dude came and helped her, and now she wants to act otherwise. She shouldn't have made the call in the first place.
0: I 100% agree. And to be fair, she really is not a selfish person, eh? And I understand her panic. I understand the situation that she was facing. I understand that in a moment where everybody that you thought you could depend on is not answering your call, you're literally going to reach out to the one person that you know is. But I think immediately when that person answered, you should have made it clear that, look, I'm not trying to reopen this door. I'm just in a dire situation and I need your help. And give him the opportunity to decide, you know? Also, now that we are here, for you to want to chicken out and send a text instead of actually sitting down with a person and have them understand where you're at and why you guys are where you are, I think is what is unfair in this situation. Sit that person down, have the conversation with them, and actually then have them understand clearly that, listen, this is what it was, and I am truly, truly, utterly sorry for having put you through that. Just don't send the text, bro.
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6: You know, very soon I'm going to stop coming on the radio and tell my friends stories because, yo... I'm dragging them through the mud. Really dragging them through the mud. But hey, man, frustrations are out of the window now. Let's go off the charts. It's a Tuesday, so we're checking in with some of the songs that have just recently been released by some of our faves. And let me tell you something about today's top five. Most of our faves have done us a solid. The first of a few is Elaine and Major League D.

0: She teased this song for quite some time before its release. It's Eva Marie. It's Keep My Name Out Your Mouth. She finally released it this past Friday. And what a good song coming through from her. I'm absolutely loving it. Right ahead of that, she's come through at number four. Right ahead of that, at number five, we had Elaine, Major League DJs. They came through with One More Dance. Also just released this past Thursday. I'm actually loving the direction that Elaine is taking. You know, we got introduced to her as an R&B musician, and she has taken her R&B and, you know, collaborated it with multiple other musical genres. Amapiano being one of them, Deep House being another. And this one is more on an Afro-tech kind of music genre. And I think it's working for her. I absolutely think it's working for her. Way to go. Definitely can't wait to see what sort of project she is going to put together after having had these multiple collaborations with a lot of house and Afro tech Amapiano musicians. All right, at number three, we've got Loiso with a double L. He's coming through with Fragile Things.
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0: He released this one back in March when he actually released Never Thought I Could, Part 1. But it's drawn a lot of attention now in August because he has officially released the music video for this particular song. It's Loiso with Fragile Things at number 3. All righty, let's check in with your top 2.
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is the lead single for her upcoming second album. It's Rachel Shinoriri. This is One Song Away, right? It's released on the 29th of July, but her second upcoming album will be released in October. I Think I Spoke Too Soon is the name of that one, and definitely looking forward to it. So I think that's a whimsical kind of song that you want to listen to when you're just needing some sort of downtime. Maybe that's just me. Here's Ariana Grande at number one.

0: the title track to her 8th studio album. It's Ariana Grande with Petal on 947. You know, I've just got one question for Ariana. I actually just want to try and understand what she's going through. The past two albums, man, I don't know, man. I just haven't been moved. Like, how we know Ariana to move us. And, you know, we go through the motions. We go through many different phases of life. I'm just quite curious about this particular phase because I'm struggling to make sense of it. This one and her previous album, I'm just like, kind of miss the old Ariana. I'm doing to her what I did with Katy Perry not so long ago. But now Katy Perry, I'm just like, okay, girl, you're back. You're back. But yeah, I think, you know, a couple of her fans are absolutely enjoying that 8th studio album and this title track and many other tracks that are coming off of the album. I'm just like, Ariana, not quite sure of the direction, but feel your feels and hopefully we get bits and pieces of that old Ariana back. And if we don't, maybe an advanced or, you know, heightened kind of version of that one. But yeah, this is your top five for tonight. Some of the songs that have just recently been released. A big chunk of them, of course, released this past weekend. Others were released earlier on in the year, but some have just really just come up, made a bit of a resurgence because they are music videos that have been released. My standout song for tonight definitely has to be that Elaine and Major League DJs with One More Dance. Also absolutely loving Luiso with Fragile Things. Tandiwe has come through with her response and she is loving Elaine and Major League DJs with One More Dance. Palesa also coming through with her response for Eva Marie, Keep My Name Out Your Mouth. She says she probably particularly likes this one because she can relate to the song. Ooh, girl, got some stories. Who must keep your name out their mouth? Huh? All right, tomorrow's a Wednesday. We'll check in with some of those songs, those bangers that are getting social media crazy.
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1: I love 947 because it's always there. 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

And a lot of people are definitely loving the era Rihanna is currently in right now. And that's the In Love era. Anytime you see her with ASAP, she is just loving on her man, dude. She is totally loving on her man. It's Rude Boy on 947. Played you some Tima ODV and Aiden K right ahead of that with Freed From Desire. We'll get into some music from DJ Clock and the Wolves. But I need the gents to come a little bit closer for this part of the conversation that we're going to have. So I saw this post on social media. It looks like it comes from a guy that's in the US. His name is Charles. And he was just speaking about a conversation that him and his friend had. And he posted, and I quote, he said, "I have a friend who believes in chivalry in the parking lot. The same way you let a woman take a chair if there is only one seat." Not in South Africa, rude. That is South Africa. Okay, yeah, but he says the same way you let a woman take a chair if there is only one seat, he will concede a parking spot in a crowded parking lot. I never thought about gender or chivalry in parking before. I've always felt like parking is a war zone. And I agree. I kind of feel like, parking is a war zone. Never

0: about to experience a bit of a subtle road rage in the parking space as well, right? But in a situation where you do kind of notice that the person that you are fighting for the parking with is your type. Are you conceding? Are you conceding the parking spot? Are you letting her take it? Are you letting him take it? Would you practice chivalry in the parking lot? Or are you just like, nah, fam, I'll find another way. But wait, as far as the parking lot is concerned, first come, first serve. Eh? If someone that you notice you like, or someone that you notice that, oh, man, this could be my type. And let the girls also come in on this conversation as well, because sometimes you do notice someone that is some sort of eye candy and you're just like, would love to get into a conversation with that person or whatever. Are you letting that person take the parking space that you had your eye on? Are you letting it go and hoping that you'll manage to get a conversation in one way or another? 066-381-8609. You can call me on 011-8838-947.
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Oh man, if it's good, you better do it twice, man. Definitely on repeat, it's Eva Marie. It's Keep My Name Out Of Your Mouth. I think it was Tandiwe Opale said that we're absolutely loving the song because they can relate. We want to know the juice. We want to know the story. Clean Bandit and Jess Glynn came through right ahead of that with Rather Be. Sheesh, man, absolutely enjoyed that one. Haven't heard it in a very long time. I still got some Samba on the way with 12 to 12. But in a situation where you are in a parking lot and you notice someone that, you know, you might have a crush on, or you might want to have a bit of a conversation with, and you're both gunning for the same spot. Are you giving it away? Or are you just like, nah, fam, I'll find another way to have the conversation. I can still crush on you, but this parking, it ain't going nowhere. I am not surrendering this parking. 066-381-8609. Joseph says, nope. That's where sense of entitlement starts. What's next after that? Expect her to be friendly and give out numbers. I don't just respect my types, but all ladies. All ladies for me, yes, because of kindness and maybe a bit of impressions, but I expect nothing in return. Oh, all ladies. Oh, there we have a chivalrous man. That's part of the fam. Shout out. I've got a response that's come through from... Kahiso says, be there other ways. Hey, do you know the struggle of finding parking, especially in our parking lots here in South Africa? It is so stressful. And even if you do decide to park far, the long walk to freedom that you will take to get to the entrance door sometimes is not worth it. By the time you do eventually get to the lady that you are trying to chat to, she's gone, even done with her shopping by the time you actually get to the entrance. See, I told you. Chivalry. South African parking lots, definitely not a thing, dude. Definitely not a thing. I've got Tandiwe that's come through with her response. She says she's actually experienced that from someone before. And though they wanted to chat to her, she was not interested because she is currently in a relationship. But she found it to be sweet. You see, the intention, I think, is where things start to get chaotic. Because if your intention is to give them the parking with the intention to pursue them, and you then learn that, hey man, they don't want to be pursued, what response is that getting from you? Because we can't deny the sort of country that we live in here in South Africa, right? And some people tend to get quite aggressive. I think even just the entire fight for the parking lot tends to get aggressive. And sometimes, even though you know you were the first person there, you just let it go because you know that, I don't want stress. I'm not trying to have these kind of fights in my life, you know? So sometimes I feel like if you are going to do it, just do it out of the goodness of your heart. Like what Joseph was saying, you do it because you want to, not because you're expecting anything in return. Should you then start to expect anything in return and it doesn't work out your way, I hope you are gentleman enough to leave it at that and keep it moving. Keep it moving, dude. Keep it moving. I've got another response that's come through from Dot. Dot says, B, I definitely would do it. Sometimes you never know. That could be your lifelong partner that you are then meeting at that parking lot, and giving it away really does no harm whether they are into you or not. But just for the sake of wanting to have the conversation, I definitely would. Okay. There are some people that, you know, kind of do get chivalrous here, I see. We definitely do have that kind. I've got Palisa that's come through with her response, and she says, B, there ain't no way I'm giving away that parking. If anything, even before I drive into the parking lot, I'm already manifesting a parking lot, a parking space closer to the door. I don't like walking. I do too much of that in the office and in the morning already. Not trying to do that as I try to navigate my way through parking and shopping malls. Okay. I guess it's a 50-50 kind of thing. Just do what you feel is right for you. All right? But one thing I can tell you is that in South Africa, we are likely to be fighting for the parking as opposed to giving it away, regardless of the circumstance, dude. Yes, Samba, it's 12 to 12 on 947. We're heading into the third and final hour of the show. We'll get trivy. And then there's a bit of a story that I want to tell you. Tate McRae with Tit for Tat is also on the way.

0: 12 to 12 on 947, wrapping up the hour for us. The last couple of responses coming through regarding the parking and whether you will be chivalrous in a parking space. I guess the answer is not really. Siko says, I would park and Stevie Wonder myself out of the car because next thing she's rude or in a relationship. And it happens, bro. And it happens. I just don't think you can find love in a parking lot. You can't. Tension is too high in a parking lot. People are just all rushed. People are just all busy. But apparently the woods here at Grayston has had a lot of people find love. Did it last is the question. But I'm already in defense mode. The moment I come out of the car in a parking lot and someone is trying to talk to me, I'm already in defense. I was even taught that when you park in reverse. So that should you ever find yourself in a situation where you need to duck real quick, you're not still trying to maneuver yourself out of parking, you're just driving straight out. Do you understand that defense? That's literally where I find myself. Any moment, any time a person is trying to greet me in a parking lot, I'm already just like, I'm not responding. I'm not responding, and that's because of the country that we live in, unfortunately. And if that was the love of my life, if truly it was meant to be, they will find me somewhere else in this world and not in a parking lot. So I can understand that. I can really get that because, I don't think you can find love in a parking lot. I really just don't think you can. Lockenville, Sun in My Pocket is on the way.
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Cyril was stumbling in on 947. Also gave you some Tate McRae to kick off the third and final hour for us with Tit for Tat. Beyonce, Texas Hold'em is coming up. I'll play some Lewis Capaldi as well with Stay Love just before we get trivy. But here's some Jasmine Thompson. It's Old Friends, the Jonas Blue remix on 947.

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1: Hell of a moment, hell of a start. 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I don't wanna hide it.

0: It's Lewis Capaldi with Stay Love on 947. Alrighty then, let's get trivia. Alright, so today we're looking at history. We are looking at history. And I want to know about the pyramids. Which country has more pyramids than Egypt? Which country has more pyramids than Egypt? Simple, huh? 0663818609. 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

Yo, you saw Martin Garrix, Real Love on 947. Okay, we are getting trivy. And tonight we're looking at the pyramids, man. I really just want to know which country has more pyramids than Egypt. You didn't think it existed, did you? Or you didn't think there was such a thing? You thought Egypt was the country with the most pyramids. Well, that's not the case. That is not the case. There is a country that has more pyramids than Egypt. Which country is that? 066-3818-609. I've got a response that's come through from Tandiwe. Tandiwe says it's Mexico. Carabelo says Ethiopia. Palisa says Mexico. Joseph says Mexico. Jill says Sudan. Lauren says Sudan. Rivo says Sudan. Michael says Mexico. NQ says Sudan. Oh, okay, so we're a bit split between Mexico and Sudan. Let's see. Albert says Peru. Oh, okay, now Peru has entered the chat. Ethiopia was also part of the chat there. Okay. If you said Ethiopia, that is incorrect, unfortunately. If you said Peru, that is incorrect. Most of the answers are split between Mexico and Sudan. If you said Sudan, then you are indeed correct. Sudan is the country that has more pyramids than Egypt. Egypt has around 118 known pyramids, while Sudan is actually home to roughly 220 to 255 ancient pyramids. I know, right? Shocked me as well when I found out. Shocked me quite a bit. All right, so if you didn't know, well, at least now you know. Next time you'll get it right.

0: Flowrider Low wrapping up the show for us, and Damazondi is coming up next. He is going to wrap up your Tuesday for you. Man, what a delight it is for us to have a short week, innit? Ah, man, it's gonna be a good short week. Tomorrow we kick off beautiful conversations with women that I am inspired by, women that I feel will inspire you. We're taking things a little bit unconventional, but it's going to be fun. So for the rest of the month, I'm going to be having conversations with women that I feel are super amazing, just of course in celebration of Women's Month. So don't be late. Come bright early, 7 p.m. on the dot, as we will kick things off then. Majozi, you and I will take us all the way to 10 p.m. Bye.
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1: So you found yourself going through a breakup and you needed something to help you cope. What helped you cope through a breakup? Let me be honest, I am going through a breakup, but it is a breakup with a friend. Didn't see it coming. Yeah, what's going on?
2: You can have the day off.
3: I think for me it was gym, eh? Because when you're going through a breakup, you feel unwanted. You feel like the person that you have just broken up with is the only person that could ever want you. And you start realizing that actually there's a lot of options, because now the body's bodying and
1: yes,
3: the people are noticing that,
1: yes,
3: okay.
1: You literally went to go fetch your revenge body when I see Ko. We're getting tricky with it. All right. Props, Mike.
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0: It's Charlie Puth with Changes, affectionately known as Professor Puth on the social media streets. You're listening to The Night Shift on 947. Welcome to it!
1: Who's that? Who is it?

0: By the dog indeed, I am he and he is I. Dub is only here with you till midnight. You're wrapping up your Tuesday in the best way possible. We're so back on the night shift that we braved the cold. Yeah, there's not enough adjectives in the dictionary to describe what we are going through, Joburg, but hold on tight, okay? Now, as a KZN man, I have no complaints whatsoever. I will never, ever, ever, ever, ever, ever talk about how cold it is, because it's the coldest that I've ever experienced in my life. But I'm here and showing up like you are as well. If you're in the middle of your night shift right now, won't you pop on through? Just say what's up. This is where I'm at. These are the amount of layers of clothes I've got on right now to kind of get me through the night, because you're gonna need it, huh? Got some tea swizzle on the way, some JB, Justin Bieber with Sorry. We're gonna get into something I like to call a one track story.
1: One song,
2: one truth, one unforgettable story.
1: What's your one track story?
0: Yeah, we're gonna look for a one track story that kind of warms your heart. You know what I mean? A song that unlocks an unforgettable memory for you. Whenever you hear the song, whenever it plays, it takes you back to that time, to that moment where that thing happened, whether it was with that person, or maybe you were just frustrated just by life in general. And it just so happened that on your drive back home, instead of belting your heart out to whatever tune was playing on the radio, the song that came on just created nothing but complete silence in the car. And now forever in life, whenever that song plays, that's the memory that it jogs for you. And look, you may not have to roll as far back in your memory bank. Maybe it happened today. You know, maybe it's a song that you heard today and you thought to yourself, you know what? I will forever remember this day because of this song. I will forever have this memory in my mind because of said song. Won't you let me know the name of the song? 0663818609 is the number of the WhatsApp line. Send us through a voice note. Let me in on the song and the artist that sings and performs that song, and why that song from that artist unlocks an unforgettable memory for you. What's the memory? Wukong. Why that song in particular? Yeah. Good or bad? Because that's the beauty of music. Yeah, it underpins the highs and the lows, the peaks and the valleys. It's the soundtrack to our daily lives. So why don't you do that for me? 0663818609. Your one track story. While you ponder on that, here's some T Swizzle from her new latest project, rather. Opalite.

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0: It's Justin Bieber with Sorry, right here on The Night Shift, the 947. Let's get into your one track story.
1: One song.
2: One truth. One unforgettable story.
1: What's your one track story?
0: Yes, the song that unlocks an unforgettable memory for you. Whenever it plays, whenever you hear it, it takes you back to that place, that moment in time. Maybe you wish you can erase said memory, but sometimes maybe it brings the biggest joy, the biggest smile in your on your face. Kabela here on the WhatsApp line, he says this song takes him back to when he was about 12 or 13 years old. It was a family gathering situation. He wasn't supposed to be jamming to what he was jamming to, but he snuck into where the adults were and started dancing. Such a dance was captured on film. Yeah, on an old phone and recorded. And it's a memory that lives with him forever. And when you hear the song, you'll absolutely jump out of your seats.
3: Let me see that song.
0: Cisco Thong Song was the song of choice at the gathering, which is pretty wild. I can relate to that because I have a footage of myself also performing Nelly's Hot in Here. Yeah, I was there telling them, it's getting hot in here, take off all your clothes. So you and I, Kamelo, are kindred spirits. She has a message from Neo on her One Track Story.
4: Hi, Ndabere, I hope you're good. A song that unlocks a memory for me, or at least makes me really nostalgic, has to be One More Time by Daft Punk. Mm. It really takes me back to when I was a kid. I have a lot of older siblings, so I just feel very connected to that song and reminds me of my youth.
0: Sounds...
3: One more time.
0: Yeah, I know a song like this kind of... There's very few music that exists in the world that can compare to the nostalgic feels of this one, right? I guess for those who were there and heard it in real time, we thought the world were going to end. Y2K vibes. This brings back all the memories. Daft Punk, One More Time. What's your One Track Story? 066-38-18609. The song from that artist that unlocks an unforgettable memory for you.
2: It's not that deep.
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0: Chainsmokers and Halsey with Closer. 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
0: Yebo, the song that unlocks an unforgettable memory for you. Naledi says the song that takes her back is... It takes her back to an unplanned girls' trip, all right? She says what they had planned didn't necessarily go the way that it was planned. It became unplanned, right? Long story less long, they spent an entire weekend as homies jamming to some amazing music out in a lodge. And the one song that made everybody absolutely lose their inhibitions was none other than Miss Nicki Minaj's Super Bass. Yeah. Also, a real proper era there for Nicki Minaj, eh? I mean... the visuals were doing what visuals need to do. And of course, the music was pumping throughout the world. Love it for you and your homegirls, Naledi. Albert here, he's got a song also that unlocks an unforgettable memory for him.
4: It's Albert from Centurion, the Elizabeth Taylor. Please, I love that song. It's just doing something to my heart that, that I can't explain because I'm... we lost loved ones, and it's just like a bit of a ease in your heart for the great music.

0: Restoring memories of loved ones. Taylor Swift, Elizabeth Taylor, is a song Albert's requests as his unforgettable memory. His one-track story that unlocks an unforgettable memory for him. Definitely up there with, I guess, Maroon 5 memories. Just feel-good music that makes you remember those you love. Coming up next, some more great music on the way. I got lined up for you here some Ed Sheeran, Shape of You, the biggest tune of his career. But before that, proud local music from the GOAT himself, Matthew Maule.
1: I'm with you.
0: Yeah, well.
1: I'm with you. When you know my song and your broken heart and your hope.
0: Matthew Maule, I'm with you. Plays for you next.
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0: My dad's like, if you want to win again, I can teach you how to win again. We've got to put the phone off. We've got to get that mindset back. Get rid of everything that's happened in the last couple of months. Speak to someone properly. Get your mind right. It's nothing to do with your ability. You're the man.
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culture, growing pains, and late night LOLs. 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

0: It's Sharon, Shape of You. Let's get into some stories that have taken over the world of pop culture. Yep, the stories from your favorite musos, your favorite actors and actresses, anything entertainment and music, I like to kind of give some insight on. So we start off with Spider-Man Brand New Day, right? It isn't just rocking the box office, but it's also giving artists on the soundtrack a serious boost on the Billboard charts. Yeah, first off, Tame Impala's Loser. They've re-entered the Billboard Hot 100 at number 46. Yeah. It's pretty wild of a jump for Tame Impala's Loser. Yeah, streams jumped more than 1,100% in the week after the movie hit cinemas. And then the other tune that's done really, really well is Steve Lacy's Oh Yeah. It makes its debut at number 54. The track also got a big boost with streams climbing by 267%. Another big winner was Bad Bunny's song EOO, which features in the movie, has re-entered the Hot Latin song charts at number 2 after streams jumped by nearly half. So not only a big win for the movie itself, but also a massive, massive, massive win for the music that carried the film in its entirety. Now, another story that caught my attention, Demi Lovato, she's officially back as Michi Torres in Camp Rock 3.
1: I'm Shane. You up for a canoe ride later?
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1: This is where Connect 3 connected. We used to love this place. Your music has to be who you really are. It's got to show how you feel, or it doesn't mean anything. Music, friendship, memories, we're back. Exactly where we're supposed to be. Still no Birdhouse.
0: Indeed, she has confirmed her return to the Camp Rock franchise on Camp Rock 3, reprising her iconic role as Michi Torres. Yeah, 16 years after Camp Rock 2, Demi surprised fans by posting a photo from the new movie with the caption, "Y'all miss me? XOXO Michi." The Jonas Brothers are also back as Connect 3, as you heard in the trailer there, with the new movie following the band as they return to Camp Rock searching for the next big opening act. Demi is also an executive producer on the movie, so she's involved both in front of and behind the camera. For anyone who grew up on Camp Rock, this is me. Memories are officially loading for you. Camp Rock 3 premieres August 13th on Disney Channel, also streaming on Disney Plus the following day. And some more news, T-Swizzle, Taylor Swift appears to have had enough. Yeah, several videos posted by Donald Trump and accounts connected to his political operation that used Taylor Swift's music have now had the audio removed. One of the videos featured Trump and Melania watching fireworks with Taylor's August playing underneath it. The song was later removed from the post, and other Swift tracks used in Trump-affiliated videos have also reportedly been silenced. One thing about Taylor Swift, whether you like her music or not, which if you don't, I don't understand, but in the event that you really, really don't, one thing about her, she's always standing up for something. Yeah, she'll always, always, always, always show up. Not only performative, no, but for real meaningful causes. And in this one, I guess she's taking a stance to say that no, you sir can't use my music. Yeah, it isn't exactly a relationship Taylor has been trying to hide. Also, she endorsed Kamala Harris in the 2024 election and has previously been openly critical of Trump. So for now, the message from the music appears to be pretty simple from T-Swizzle: you can use the video, but apparently not Taylor Swift as your soundtrack, Mr. President Donald Trump.
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2: It's so important to know who you are first. 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You know? 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We were just like following other cultures, other trends. And, you know, so that's how I handle myself. If there's value, I will show up. So how do you make this sustainable, what you've done? How can people plug into your world and follow the moves that you've, you know, that you've taken? And I said to her, let's work on something then. On paper.
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5: At first glance, nothing about rugby's greatest rivalry is as smooth as a castle double malt. Not the scrums, the tackles, the noise. But look closer. Even the roughest rivals show moments of craft. Steps that break the line. The hands that stay calm in the chaos. The cheers after 80 minutes of battle. That's extra smooth. Castle Double Malt. Title partner of rugby's greatest rivalry. Not for persons under the age of 18. Enjoy
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0: Selena Gomez in the dark is the name of the tune. You listen to The Night Shift on 947. Still some music on the way as we wrap up your Tuesday night. Some 50-50 and Sabrina Carpenter with Cupid. I play you Easy Freak with Good Times. Ariana Grande in the mix with You. Yes. And we'll get into Brilliant But Bizarre, taking a look at some of the world's most genius yet slightly unhinged stories. They're there, they exist, and I want to share them with you.
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Ariana Grande, Yes And is the name of the tune. It's the second and final hour of the night shift on 947, wrapping up your Tuesday nights. My name is Ndabe Zondi. Hope you are. You're fantastic. You are braving the cold because... Yeah, even leaving the house at whatever time I had to leave to get to the studio at 10 p.m. I was like, no way. I'm really doing this, eh? So if there's anyone who knows exactly how you're feeling right now, it is I, if you're out and about. Otherwise, if you are cozied up in your humble abode, boy, are we jealous of you at this point in time. And if you headed home, you got your AC there on full blast on heater. Yeah, enjoy the ride home and get home safely, you know what I mean? Roads are a bit wet, so make sure to drive with extra caution tonight, you know? Got some tunes on the way. John Legend, Love Me Now. I'll play you Neon Dreams and Bushle G with Wonder. Then we get into Brilliant but Bizarre, taking a look at some of the world's most genius yet slightly unhinged stories. And tonight, a box of old Nintendo games turned out to be a video game treasure hunt. Yeah, it's a lot of word salad there, but I'll explain to you exactly what went down. What you need to know for now is like 97 copies of a Mario game nobody even knew existed was found somewhere somehow, and there's a deeper, darker secret to all of that, which I will unveil for you shortly. Back to the tunes. It is at just 20 years old, she is doing absolutely and incredibly well for herself. Her name, of course, Sienna Spiro, and the name of this tune charting also well in the history of the 947 top 40 powered by Checkers. It's Die on This Hill.

0: 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Think you've got what it takes?
1: Oh, yeah.
0: WhatsApp spotted to 066-3818-609 for a chance to play. 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

0: It's John Legend, Love Me Now, right here on the Night Shift, the 947. Let's get into Brilliant But Bizarre. Usually I'd be playing the Dodo music at this point in time, but for tonight's story, a box of old Nintendo cartridges brought into a retro gaming shop in Wisconsin in America, where strange things happened, has turned out to contain a previously unknown version of one of the most famous video games ever made. The discovery happened at One Stop Wonders, a retro gaming store in Wisconsin. The store owner, Kevin Braun, he had a backlog of games and asked gaming experts Jason Gainos from Nintendo Wire to help him go through the collection. They opened one particular box. Inside were 97 plastic-wrapped copies of Super Mario Bros. Yeah, for the original Nintendo Entertainment System, the NES, the iconic game that was famously bundled. But these weren't normal copies. The experts quickly noticed that almost everything about the cartridges was slightly different. The back sticker, the screws, the instruction manual, and even the motherboard inside the cartridge. And that's what made the discovery so extraordinary. The particular version had never been documented by the gaming preservation community. Even more bizarre, one cartridge contained a date code from August 1993. Around 2 years after the last known printing of the game. So, how did 97 of these mysterious cartridges end up sitting in a box? That's where the story gets deeper. The person who originally brought the box to the store said his grandfather had worked for a company that recovered precious metals. According to him, Nintendo had handed the games over to the company so that the gold could be extracted from the circuit boards. But somehow, the cartridge never made it to the recycling process. They survived and eventually ended up in a retro gaming store decades later. Experts now think they may have produced a replacement cartridge for warranty repairs, refurbished consoles, or possibly a planned bundle that was never released. Nobody knows for certain, and there's another incredible detail. Five of these cartridges were graded PSA 10, which is a perfect score. It makes it the first Nintendo cartridge to ever receive a perfect PSA 10 grade. If you know what that means, hit us up. But I guess it's the best of the best. Brilliance or bizarre is the question. Well, I mean, this is like the equivalent of the gaming equivalent of finding some lost piece of history in your garage, right? You've got 97 unopened looking copies of a Mario game produced more than 30 years ago. Yeah. Now the gaming community gets to experience decades later. Could be bizarre though. I mean, the weirdest part is that the games were apparently almost destroyed for gold. Imagine Mario dead, just like that. Instead though, they sat untouched for years and accidentally became one of the most fascinating Nintendo discoveries ever.
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0: Alicia Cara scores to you, beautiful, right here on the night shift, the 947. Coming up, some music from Ellie Goulding. We'll play you a bit of James Deacon as well. Straight after this, you'll hear from Connell Cruz with Endless Possibilities. Believe that something good is happening here. I do believe. Place for you next.
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0: My dad's like, if you want to win again, I can teach you how to win again. We've got to put the phone off. 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Get rid of everything that's happened in the last couple of months. 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It's nothing to do with your ability. You're the man.
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0: James Deacon, not giving up right here on the night shift, the 947. And remember, epic main stage moments are even better when you're experiencing them with the family. 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I'm talking Lord Kez, Lockenville, Sunel Musician, DJ Zintle, Will Lindley, Casper Nyovest, Zinqumalo, Mikasa, Gabza the Small, Murder, plus the Soweto Gospel Choir. 947 Joburg Day, Saturday the 5th of September, Crocodile Creek Polo Club for this exclusive family pack ticket deal, and more. 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Coming up next, before we wrap up the show, some music from I play you a tune that should get you in your feels ever so slightly. Well, maybe not. Maybe it's going to get you moving and grooving. Sam Smith, Nomani, Dancing with a Stranger. I'll add in some Zed and Remy Wolf there with Lucky. Place for you next.
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3: Let's going to chat a little bit about names, where our parents decide to give us names and we're just like, why would you do that to me? So the other day, I stepped into an Uber and this man's name was Make Love. His name was Make Love. Now, it reminded me of the time that my friend had also gone into an Uber and her Uber's name was Handsome. And she was so upset because she was like, now I'm forced to step into your car and say, hello, Handsome.
4: Oh.

It's Benson Boone, Mr. Electric Blue. That's how we wrap up the show tonight, right here on the Night Shift on 947. Tons of tunes, though, to keep you going to the wee early hours of the morning. Nick Explicit comes your way at 5 a.m. with the Daybreak. And, of course, kickstart your Wednesday morning with Mtawe Langa and the club. Make sure to do tune in from 6 a.m. all the way through till 9. Special guest Chad Leclos joins Anel and the club tomorrow morning. So make sure to tune in because it's going to be an incredible, incredible conversation. I'm going to check you tomorrow night from 10 all the way through till midnight. Till then, take care, good night, goodbye, or maybe good morning.

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0: My dad's like, if you want to win again, I can teach you how to win again. We've got to put the phone off. We've got to get that mindset back. Get rid of everything that's happened in the last couple of months. Speak to someone properly. Get your mind right. It's nothing to do with your ability. You're the man.
1: Let's dive into the session with none other than Chad Leclos.
2: WhatsApp Chad to 0840000947 to receive a link to watch or listen to this intimate discussion with Chad Leclos.